0: From the National Newsroom of the Canadian Press, I'm Lisa Laporte. President Donald Trump says he'll block Bombardier sales in the U.S. as Canada's retaliatory tariff deadline approaches.
1: Quebec-based Bombardier is at the center of the latest trade tensions between Canada and the United States. The aircraft manufacturer employs thousands of workers in Quebec and also operates facilities south of the border. Quebec Premier Christine Fréchette says the province is standing firmly behind the company and has offered its full support to Bombardier CEO Éric Martel. Now the dispute comes as Canada and the U.S. exchange new tariffs following the breakdown of trade talks. Quebec says it will defend Bombardier without responding to U.S. provocations with more provocations. David Augustine, The Canadian Press.
0: Canada's counter-tariffs are set to take effect just after midnight on nearly $28 billion worth of U.S. products. Conservative leader Pierre Poilievre says Canadians need to see how much the counter-tariffs will cost consumers and businesses, and what Prime Minister Mark Carney will do to offset those costs.
2: Mr. Carney obviously has done an economic study before he would impose this. Clearly, no government would impose billions of dollars of tariffs without having studied what the impact would be on Canadian consumers. We're just asking him to share that data with Canadians.
0: Countervailing Canadian tariffs are said to affect American goods like dairy products, plywood, and sunscreen. A midnight deadline is approaching in contract talks between the University of Toronto and thousands of its workers. United Steelworkers represents more than 6,100 U of T program coordinators, academic advisors, lab assistants, and IT workers who voted overwhelmingly in favor of a strike mandate. The union will be in a position to call a strike just after midnight. There's been no word from U of T on how a potential strike would impact students just starting the school year. Crews are working to rebuild roads and bridges across northern Nova Scotia after more than 200 millimeters of rain caused widespread flooding and is believed to have contributed to one death. And Canadian disability rights activist Taylor Lindsay Noel hopes her small role in the upcoming film Being Human will help to amplify the message behind her work. Lindsay Noel, known as Access by Tay Online, posts video reviews about accessibility at restaurants and businesses across the city of Toronto.
3: I wanted to show and share the real life experiences of those living with disabilities and how difficult it is to navigate Toronto, and also share the importance of accurate information.
0: Lindsay Noel says inaccessible washrooms and sometimes even front doors are among the biggest barriers she's encountered at the places she's visited so far. This is the Canadian Press. In sports, Chad Kelly threw three touchdown passes as the Toronto Argonauts beat the Hamilton Tiger Cats 37-22 today in the CFL. Toronto has won four of its last five Labor Day visits to Hamilton Stadium. Canada's Gabriela Dabrowski and her Brazilian partner Luisa Stefani advanced to the U.S. Open's women's doubles quarterfinals today. Military Time overtook Brachetto just before the wire to claim the $500,000 Prince of Wales Stakes today at the Fort Erie Racetrack in Ontario. It's the second jewel in the Canadian Triple Crown. In Major League Baseball action tonight, the Toronto Blue Jays are in Oakland to take on the A's. And former Formula One boss Bernie Ecclestone was detained at a Portuguese airport after authorities found a shotgun in his possession without the required permit. The 95-year-old told the Daily Mail he had brought the weapon from Switzerland for pigeon shooting. From the Canadian Press, I'm Lisa Laporte.
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0: Gonna Make You Love Me from Doc Walker, 620 CKRM. Not loving grocery shopping these days. It just seems like it's getting more and more expensive all the time for food. This trade war certainly doesn't help, that's for sure. So that's why we like to help out with the grocery shopping. We're giving you another chance to win a $40 gift card to Crawford's No Frills here in Regina. Just text the word cookies right now and you'll be instantly qualified. 936-6262. The next draw is coming up on September 18th. By the way, congratulations to last week's winner, Joyce Bonner of Wolseley.
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0: love that song from Pam Tillis. 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Monday night, Cody Glidin' with you. 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
1: Hey, CKRM, it's Mark Smith here from the Poverty Plainsmen. 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

0: Better When I Do from Aaron Burchett, Country's Greatest Hits, 620 CKRM. Cody Clyden hanging out with you tonight. I was at Urban Cellars on the east side of Regina on Quant Street just before the long weekend, and I noticed they still have quite a bit of the 620 CKRM Centennial Lager out there, $13.99 for a six-pack, and 100 years, 100 cheers, that's what it's all about. And you know what? Even if you don't really like beer or you don't drink, it's just a nice keepsake because we've got the really cool Centennial logo wrapped around the beer can. And maybe you just want to put it up on a shelf somewhere and just say, hey, I've got this really cool Centennial Lager here from 620 CKRM. Or maybe you have some card-playing friends come over once in a while and they like to have a beverage or something. Well, you could serve them one of those Centennial Lagers. 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We have a picture up on our website at 620CKRM.com. And thank you, District Brewing, for making the 620 CKRM Centennial Lager. We appreciate that.
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0: voice of Saskatchewan, 620 CKRM, Terry Clark. She's got better things to do, like hanging up her Order of Canada document. It came in the mail. She posted a picture on her social media of the official Order of Canada document, and she couldn't be more proud to be Canadian, she says. So way to go, Terry Clark. What a wonderful honor that is. And, you know, we're all very proud of our Canadian country musicians, including the ones that are going to be at Heartstrings and Honky Tonks September 21st at Dark Hall. Tickets are going fast for this one. We might be sold out this week. That's how fast they're going. If you haven't got your tickets yet, please do, because we've got the Johnner Brothers out there, Michelle Wright, Clayton Bellamy. We've got Dan Davidson, Evan Baxter, and maybe a surprise or two along the way. But it's going to be like a guitar pull. They're going to be telling the stories of their songs up there on the stage. Gloria and I will be helping MC this event along with Dan Davidson. And we want you there. 7 o'clock is when it starts on September 21st, and like I said, tickets are going very, very quickly. You can see what's available for seats left by going to darkhall.ca.
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0: From the National Newsroom of the Canadian Press, I'm Lisa Laporte. President Donald Trump says he'll block Bombardier sales in the U.S. as Canada's retaliatory tariff deadline approaches.
1: Quebec-based Bombardier is at the center of the latest trade tensions between Canada and the United States. The aircraft manufacturer employs thousands of workers in Quebec and also operates facilities south of the border. Quebec Premier Christine Fréchette says the province is standing firmly behind the company and has offered its full support to Bombardier CEO Éric Martel. Fréchette called Bombardier a flagship of Quebec's economy and a major player in the aerospace industry. Now the dispute comes as Canada and the U.S. exchange new tariffs following the breakdown of trade talks. Quebec says it will defend Bombardier without responding to U.S. provocations with more provocations. David Augustine, The Canadian Press.
0: Canada's counter-tariffs are set to take effect at midnight on nearly $28 billion worth of U.S. products. Conservative leader Pierre Poilievre says we need to stand united for jobs, people, and Canadian sovereignty.
2: All Canadians stand united in denouncing the president's unacceptable tweets, trolling, and tariffs. And we have to stand united for our country.
0: The Canadian Federation of Independent Business is warning that small businesses could close due to the trade war, despite Ottawa's announced supports. RCMP are reporting a deadly weekend crash in Manitoba that killed four teenagers and injured four other people north of Winnipeg. The European Union is promising Greenland a stronger partnership following U.S. President Trump's threats to take control of the island.
3: During a visit to Greenland's capital Monday, European Commission President Ursula von der Leyen offered $232 million in support to Greenland over the next 2 years to help the island tackle climate change, boost internet connections, and improve hydropower plants, fisheries, and education. The EU has increased its focus on Greenland since President Donald Trump began insisting that the United States should take control of it for security reasons. Greenland Prime Minister Jens Frederik Nielsen.
4: The European Union continues to be not only an important partner for Greenland, but also a loyal and trusted friend. Through these challenging times, your support to us is unfailing.
3: The EU also is earmarking funds for better housing, support to Greenland small businesses, and sustainable tourism. I'm Donna Water.
0: And actor Ellen Burstyn received a Golden Lion for Lifetime Achievement today at the Venice Film Festival. The award coincided with the world premiere of Flesh Impact, a short film in which the 93-year-old Burstyn plays Marilyn Monroe at the age of 100. Flesh Impact was directed by Maggie Gyllenhaal, and its premiere comes just 2 months after what would have been Monroe's 100th birthday. This is the Canadian Press. In sports, in the CFL's Labor Day Classic, the Edmonton Elks beat the Calgary Stampeders 38-28, while the Toronto Argonauts beat the Hamilton Tiger Cats 37-22. Canada's Gabriela Dabrowski and Brazilian partner Luisa Stefani advanced to the U.S. Open's women's doubles quarterfinals today. Military Time overtook Brachetto just before the wire to claim the $500,000 Prince of Wales Stakes today at the Fort Erie Racetrack in Ontario. It's the second jewel in the Canadian Triple Crown. In Major League Baseball action tonight, the Toronto Blue Jays are in Cali to take on the Oakland A's, that game just getting underway. And former Formula One boss Bernie Ecclestone was detained at a Portuguese airport after authorities found a shotgun in his possession without the required permit. The 95-year-old told the Daily Mail he had brought the weapon from Switzerland for pigeon shooting. From the Canadian Press, I'm Lisa Laporte.
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11: It's no secret there are a ton of George Strait fans, but you know, sometimes you just can't make it to a George Strait concert. He doesn't come to Canada very often. And if you'd love to hear the music of George Strait, then make sure you grab your tickets for the Legends and 90s Country Show with Detour, featuring Conrad Big Knife and Carla Taylor Brown. This is happening on Friday, September 18th at Dark Hall in Regina. The first half is going to be classic country, and then the second half of the show pays tribute to the 90s, like George Strait, Reba McEntire, and Alan Jackson. And I have a feeling they're going to sing this song that night from King George. Check Yes or No.
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WCKR Ram, George Strait, baby, write this down. And you know what? Write this one down. Darkhall.ca. That's where you can grab your tickets to see the Legends and 90s Country Show featuring the music of George Strait. Those tickets are $40. Darkhall.ca again. Right now, it's George Kenyon and Somebody Wrote Love from the Voice of Saskatchewan, 620 CKRM.

0: That's High Valley. And, you know, every time I say the title of that song, I feel like Rod Roddy, the longtime announcer of The Price is Right with Bob Barker back in the day. Come on down. He had such an iconic voice. 620 CKRM, home of the Regina Pats. And boy, if this preseason is any indication, look out, WHL. The Regina Pats are not to be toyed with this season. Boy, they are looking really good. They had a come-from-behind win against Brandon in Ochapaway's First Nation back on Saturday night. That was a preseason game. They've got three more preseason games to go before the regular season gets going. The next one will be on Tuesday night. They will be in Moose Jaw to take on the Warriors at 7 o'clock. The first regular season game, and we'll have it here on the radio, will be Friday, September 18th, as they travel to Prince Albert to take on the Raiders.
1: 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We'll also bring you prizes and live entertainment. 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

0: to Tyler Joe Miller from the Voice of Saskatchewan, 620 CKRM. Cody Glyden here. Prairie Harley-Davidson is getting ready for their annual Ride for Breast Cancer screening coming up on Sunday, September 13th. This is a tradition in southern Saskatchewan. They've been doing it now for 23 years, and it all starts with a hearty breakfast at 9:30. 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Maybe you're going, yeah, but I don't have a motorcycle. I can't participate. That doesn't matter. You still can. $30 donation to ride, and they're going to have a wind-up between 12:30 and 2:30, a special program at 1:30. 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

0: From the National Newsroom of the Canadian Press, I'm Lisa Laporte. President Donald Trump says he'll block Bombardier sales in the U.S. as Canada's retaliatory tariff deadline approaches.
1: Quebec-based Bombardier is at the center of the latest trade tensions between Canada and the United States. The aircraft manufacturer employs thousands of workers in Quebec and also operates facilities south of the border. Quebec Premier Christine Fréchette says the province is standing firmly behind the company and has offered its full support to Bombardier CEO Éric Martel. Fréchette called Bombardier a flagship of Quebec's economy and a major player in the aerospace industry. Now the dispute comes as Canada and the U.S. exchange new tariffs following the breakdown of trade talks. Quebec says it will defend Bombardier without responding to U.S. provocations with more provocations. David Augustine, The Canadian Press.
0: Canada's counter-tariffs are set to take effect at midnight on nearly $28 billion worth of U.S. products. Conservative leader Pierre Poilievre says we need to stand united for jobs, people, and Canadian sovereignty.
2: All Canadians stand united in denouncing the president's unacceptable tweets, trolling, and tariffs. And we have to stand united for our country.
0: The Canadian Federation of Independent Business is warning that small businesses could close due to the trade war, despite Ottawa's announced supports. RCMP are reporting a deadly weekend crash in Manitoba that killed four teenagers and injured four other people north of Winnipeg. The European Union is promising Greenland a stronger partnership following U.S. President Trump's threats to take control of the island.
3: During a visit to Greenland's capital Monday, European Commission President Ursula von der Leyen offered $232 million in support to Greenland over the next 2 years to help the island tackle climate change, boost internet connections, and improve hydropower plants, fisheries, and education. The EU has increased its focus on Greenland since President Donald Trump began insisting that the United States should take control of it for security reasons. Greenland Prime Minister Jens Frederik Nielsen.
4: The European Union continues to be not only an important partner for Greenland, but also a loyal and trusted friend. Through these challenging times, your support to us is unfailing.
3: The EU also is earmarking funds for better housing, support to Greenland small businesses, and sustainable tourism. I'm Donna Warder.
0: And actor Ellen Burstyn received a Golden Lion for Lifetime Achievement today at the Venice Film Festival. The award coincided with the world premiere of Flesh Impact, a short film in which the 93-year-old Burstyn plays Marilyn Monroe at the age of 100. Flesh Impact was directed by Maggie Gyllenhaal, and its premiere comes just 2 months after what would have been Monroe's 100th birthday. This is the Canadian Press. In sports, in the CFL's Labor Day Classic, the Edmonton Elks beat the Calgary Stampeders 38-28, while the Toronto Argonauts beat the Hamilton Tiger Cats 37-22. Canada's Gabriela Dabrowski and Brazilian partner Luisa Stefani advanced to the U.S. Open's women's doubles quarterfinals today. Military Time overtook Brocato just before the wire to claim the $500,000 Prince of Wales Stakes today at the Fort Erie Racetrack in Ontario. It's the second jewel in the Canadian Triple Crown. In Major League Baseball action tonight, the Toronto Blue Jays are in Cali to take on the Oakland A's, that game just getting underway. And former Formula One boss Bernie Ecclestone was detained at a Portuguese airport after authorities found a shotgun in his possession without the required permit. The 95-year-old told the Daily Mail he had brought the weapon from Switzerland for pigeon shooting. From the Canadian Press, I'm Lisa Laporte.
5: The sports world suffered an unprecedented heartbreak during the difficult summer of the global pandemic. I'm Stephen Wilson, and this is 100 Years of CKRM. In August of 2020, the Canadian Football League officially canceled its entire season. The painful decision came after the league failed to secure a federal government loan to operate without any fans in the stands. The cancellation was a devastating cultural blow to the province. It marked the very first time in over 100 years that the beloved Saskatchewan Roughriders did not take the field for a football season, not even for the Labor Day Classic. The stadium stood empty all summer, leaving the iconic Rider Nation without its absolute favorite summer tradition and community gathering. Read more at sasktoday.ca and 620ckrm.com. With 100 years of CKRM, I'm Stephen Wilson.
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620 CKI Ram, I Saw the Light from Wynonna, who just dropped a brand new song, quite an emotional song. It's one called Girl Who Could Sing, and it basically is a song that reflects on her relationship with her biological father, a relationship that she never really had. He passed away in 2000, and this song kind of explores a lot of those unanswered questions that she had about her dad, and it's going to be on a brand new album called The Hard Truth. Looking forward to hearing that song. I'm Cody Glidden, just after 9 o'clock. Here's Don Williams with Tulsa Time.

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like Highland Steer. That's Cor Blund from 620 CKRM. You know, listening to that song reminded me, I got to phone my barber, make an appointment here pretty soon. I probably won't do it tonight. He probably won't answer the phone. I'm Cody Glyde, and we are very excited to head out on Country Cookout number 3 tomorrow. It might be a little mucky cruising them back roads. We've had a lot of rain over the last little while, and no doubt we're going to get some rainfall amounts from Environment Canada tomorrow morning, but we've had a lot here in the Regina area and parts around the Weyburn-Carlisle region. They've been seeing some flooding, some overland flooding. That's how much rain they've been dealing with. We are going to be heading out to Winthorst tomorrow to the Larry Highmore Ranch. Looking forward to it. We're going to bring a whole host of prizes, some guests, and we're just going to hang out and enjoy a nice meal courtesy of Nikki's Cafe and Catering and say thank you to Larry Highmore family and friends for all the

0: 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And we know it is a tough job, especially when Mother Nature doesn't want to cooperate. Thank you so much to our Country Cookout sponsors for making this possible. That includes Young's Equipment, P90 Energy, A-Pass, and Seedmaster.
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0: 620 CKRM, country's greatest hits with Lady A and Downtown. Well, I'm going to head home, get out of downtown, I guess, and I'll be back with you tomorrow morning at 5:30. Gloria and I will announce the winner of Pick the Score from over the weekend. Wasn't that a thrilling Labor Day classic? Another one that's going to go down in the history books as one of the best ever. We're going to give you another chance to qualify for a country cookout, and we're going to give you a chance to win tickets to the next Saskatchewan Rough Riders home game at Mosaic Stadium. So you want to be listening for your cues to call tomorrow morning.
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Breaker 19, this here's a rubber duck. You got a copy on me, Big Ben? Come on. Yeah, 10-4, Big Ben.

Interstate 44 like a rocket sled on rails. Oh, we tore up all of our swindle sheets and left them sitting on the scales. By the time we hit that Chi-Town, them bears was getting smart. He brought up some reinforcements from the Illinois National Guard.

0: From the National Newsroom of the Canadian Press, I'm Lisa Laporte. Ottawa's retaliatory tariffs on American goods were set to go into effect at 12:01 a.m. Duties of between 15 and 50% are kicking in just after midnight Eastern time after Washington hit Canada with 50% duties on multiple goods. U.S. President Donald Trump launched tariffs last month on goods ranging from hockey sticks and cement to honey after trade talks between the two nations broke down. The new Canadian tariffs impact American goods, including dairy products, plywood, and sunscreen. Canadian aerospace giant Bombardier defended itself today after becoming the latest target of U.S. President Donald Trump's anti-Canada campaign. Trump threatened today to block sales from Bombardier in the U.S. unless the company builds planes there. Bombardier released a statement noting the company is a strong contributor to the aerospace industry sector, creating tens of thousands of jobs across the U.S. Rebuilding efforts are underway in Nova Scotia after flooding on Cape Breton. Days of torrential rain triggered floods that destroyed roads, washed out bridges, and are believed to have caused one death. The European Union is promising Greenland a stronger partnership following U.S. President Trump's threats to take control of the island.
1: During a visit to Greenland's capital Monday, European Commission President Ursula von der Leyen offered $232 million in support to Greenland over the next 2 years to help the island tackle climate change, boost internet connections, and improve hydropower plants, fisheries, and education. The EU has increased its focus on Greenland since President Donald Trump began insisting that the United States should take control of it for security reasons. Greenland Prime Minister Jens Frederik Nielsen.
2: The European Union continues to be not only an important partner for Greenland, but also a loyal and trusted friend. Through these challenging times, your support to us is unfailing.
1: The EU also is earmarking funds for better housing, support to Greenland small businesses, and sustainable tourism. I'm Donna Water.
0: And a registered education savings plan works best when parents start investing earlier. But experts say a late start in opening an account can still be beneficial. Here's Canadian Press reporter David Augustine.
3: Registered education savings plans can provide government grants and tax-deferred investment growth to help families cover education costs after high school. Starting early offers the greatest benefit, but opening an RESP later can still be worthwhile because investments can continue to grow tax-free until money is withdrawn. If a child does not pursue further education, contributions can be withdrawn or redirected.
0: The age of 15 for the child is the cutoff point for receiving those government grants if certain minimum contributions aren't met. This is the Canadian Press. In sports, the visiting Edmonton Elks erased an 18-point deficit in the second half to defeat the Calgary Stampeders 38-28 in tonight's CFL action between the Alberta rivals. And Chad Kelly threw for 319 yards and three touchdowns as the visiting Toronto Argonauts blitzed the Hamilton Tiger Cats 37-22 in their annual Labor Day matchup. Gabriela Dabrowski of Ottawa and her women's doubles partner Luisa Stefani of Brazil have advanced to the U.S. Open quarterfinals. They'll play Jinju Zhang and Shui Zhang of China on Wednesday. Elena Rybakina is one win away from becoming the top-ranked woman in tennis after advancing to the U.S. Open quarterfinals today. Rybakina becomes number one if she reaches the semifinals in New York. And the Toronto Blue Jays and Oakland A's are at play this hour in Major League Baseball. From the Canadian Press, I'm Lisa Laporte.
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2: 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I remember an awful lot of your announcers like Greg Kodowich and David Bass and Paul Greer. 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

0: 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What happens when you get Canada's best country artists in a room with a few guitars, a bunch of great stories, then turn the microphones on? You get Billick Financial presenting CKRM's Heartstrings and Honky Tonks, featuring Michelle Wright, the Johnner Brothers.
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0: Dan Davidson, Kelsey Kulick, Clayton Bellamy, Evan Baxter, and some surprise guests. One night only, September 21st at Dark Hall in Regina. 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
6: Brian Gulley with a quick memory of 620 CKRM. A couple years ago, I was meeting with clients out in rural Saskatchewan and mentioned that I'd been sponsoring the farm cookouts with CKRM. And they stopped and they started pulling out photo albums from 1977. They had won a farm cookout and they showed me pictures of Fred and Willie and the whole crew. They had 45, 50 people out at the farm that autumn. Their faces absolutely just lit up and told me it was like they remembered it like it was yesterday, so it was really cool to walk down memory lane with them.
0: Celebrating 100 years.

0: From the National Newsroom of the Canadian Press, I'm Lisa Laporte. Ottawa's retaliatory tariffs on American goods were set to go into effect at 12:01 a.m. Duties of between 15 and 50% are kicking in just after midnight Eastern time after Washington hit Canada with 50% duties on multiple goods. U.S. President Donald Trump launched tariffs last month on goods ranging from hockey sticks and cement to honey after trade talks between the two nations broke down. The new Canadian tariffs impact American goods, including dairy products, plywood, and sunscreen. Canadian aerospace giant Bombardier defended itself today after becoming the latest target of U.S. President Donald Trump's anti-Canada campaign. Trump threatened today to block sales from Bombardier in the U.S. unless the company builds planes there. Bombardier released a statement noting the company is a strong contributor to the aerospace industry sector, creating tens of thousands of jobs across the U.S. Rebuilding efforts are underway in Nova Scotia after flooding on Cape Breton. Days of torrential rain triggered floods that destroyed roads, washed out bridges, and are believed to have caused one death. The European Union is promising Greenland a stronger partnership following U.S. President Trump's threats to take control of the island.
1: During a visit to Greenland's capital Monday, European Commission President Ursula von der Leyen offered $232 million in support to Greenland over the next 2 years to help the island tackle climate change, boost internet connections, and improve hydropower plants, fisheries, and education. The EU has increased its focus on Greenland since President Donald Trump began insisting that the United States should take control of it for security reasons. Greenland Prime Minister Jens Frederik Nielsen.
2: The European Union continues to be not only an important partner for Greenland, but also a loyal and trusted friend. Through these challenging times, your support to us is unfailing.
1: The EU also is earmarking funds for better housing, support to Greenland small businesses, and sustainable tourism. I'm Donna Water.
0: And a registered education savings plan works best when parents start investing earlier. But experts say a late start in opening an account can still be beneficial. Here's Canadian Press reporter David Augustine.
3: Registered education savings plans can provide government grants and tax-deferred investment growth to help families cover education costs after high school. Starting early offers the greatest benefit, but opening an RESP later can still be worthwhile because investments can continue to grow tax-free until money is withdrawn. If a child does not pursue further education, contributions can be withdrawn or redirected.
0: The age of 15 for the child is the cutoff point for receiving those government grants if certain minimum contributions aren't met. This is the Canadian Press. In sports, the visiting Edmonton Elks erased an 18-point deficit in the second half to defeat the Calgary Stampeders 38-28 in tonight's CFL action between the Alberta rivals. And Chad Kelly threw for 319 yards and three touchdowns as the visiting Toronto Argonauts blitzed the Hamilton Tiger Cats 37-22 in their annual Labor Day matchup. Gabriela Dabrowski of Ottawa and her women's doubles partner Luisa Stefani of Brazil have advanced to the U.S. Open quarterfinals. They'll play Jinju Zhang and Shui Zhang of China on Wednesday. Elena Rybakina is one win away from becoming the top-ranked woman in tennis after advancing to the U.S. Open quarterfinals today. Rybakina becomes number one if she reaches the semifinals in New York. And the Toronto Blue Jays and Oakland A's are at play this hour in Major League Baseball. From the Canadian Press, I'm Lisa Laporte.
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1: You know, in the business for as long as I've been, just the partnership on the country and Western shows that we've done over the years, they've been hand-in-hand with us right along the way. 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
1: The sports world suffered an unprecedented heartbreak during the difficult summer of the global pandemic. I'm Stephen Wilson, and this is 100 Years of CKRM. In August of 2020, the Canadian Football League officially canceled its entire season. The painful decision came after the league failed to secure a federal government loan to operate without any fans in the stands. The cancellation was a devastating cultural blow to the province. It marked the very first time in over 100 years that the beloved Saskatchewan Roughriders did not take the field for a football

0: football season. Not even for the Labor Day Classic. The stadium stood empty all summer, leaving the iconic Rider Nation without its absolute favorite summer tradition and community gathering. 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With 100 years of CKRM, I'm Stephen Wilson.
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1: Hi, I'm Troy Ballhofer, CEO of the Country Thunder Music Festivals. 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
2: Lawson Harkness, I'd just like to congratulate CKRM on 100 years. And we went from Fred King to Moon Mullins to Fred and Ed and Fred and Willie. And I went to Nashville and Memphis with Fred and Willie on two occasions. Great hosts, great people. Keep going, and hello to Willie.
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0: From the National Newsroom of the Canadian Press, I'm Karen Rebo. Canada played its next move in its escalating trade war with the U.S. by carrying out its pledge to impose retaliatory tariffs overnight on $28 billion worth of American goods.
1: Duties of between 15 and 50% kicked in just after midnight Eastern time after Washington hit Canada with 50% duties on multiple goods. U.S. President Donald Trump launched tariffs last month on goods ranging from hockey sticks and cement to honey after trade talks between the two nations broke down. The new Canadian tariffs impact American goods, including dairy products, plywood, and sunscreen. The Carney government pledged to match last month's U.S. tariffs dollar for dollar after negotiations for a trade deal froze and each side blamed the other for last-minute demands. Lisa Laporte, The Canadian Press.
0: Conservative leader Pierre Poilievre is calling for more transparency from the Prime Minister at this stage of the trade war. In Regina Monday, Poilievre said Canadians deserve facts and a plan.
2: We know it's not easy to negotiate with the U.S. President, but the best way to keep everyone united and rowing the same direction is to be upfront about the costs, the decisions, and the plan going forward.
0: Meantime, Quebec-based aerospace giant Bombardier is firing up its defense after U.S. President Trump made the company the latest target of his anti-Canada campaign. Among several trolling social media posts and rants on Monday, Trump threatened to block sales from Bombardier in the U.S. unless the company builds its planes there. Well, Bombardier hit back, saying it's a strong contributor to the American aerospace industry. In a lengthy statement, the company listed thousands of jobs at more than 20 locations across the U.S. and a supply chain, it says, includes around 2,800 American firms in 47 states. Mounties near the Manitoba capital say four teenagers died and four other victims were injured, including two children, after two vehicles crashed near a resort town Sunday evening. RCMP say the crash happened at an intersection near the town of Winnipeg Beach, about 80 kilometers north of Winnipeg. A car with four occupants was westbound on Highway 229 and was crossing Highway 8 when it was hit by a southbound van, and both vehicles went into a ditch. Police say those killed at the scene were three 18-year-olds from Manitoba, including the female driver, and a 17-year-old from Ontario. The van's four occupants were from Winnipeg, and all of them, including the 49-year-old male driver, were taken to hospital with minor injuries. U.S. federal transportation investigators remained at the scene Monday of Sunday's deadly cargo plane crash at Miami International Airport that killed five people when the Amazon jet overran the runway upon landing there and hit a van and an SUV. This is the Canadian Press. In sports, the Toronto Blue Jays lost a heartbreaker in Sacramento. Jeff McNeil hit a two-out single in the ninth inning to score the winning run as the Athletics edged the Blue Jays 6-5. The Jays had tied the game on the top of the inning with a home run by Andrés Giménez, but couldn't hold the lead. The Jays had trailed 5-1 after five innings and committed three errors. The good news for Jays fans is that Cleveland lost as well in Baltimore, so Toronto remains one game behind the Guardians for the final AL wildcard berth. In CFL action on Labor Day Monday, Chad Kelly threw for 319 yards and three touchdowns, and the Toronto Argonauts blitzed the Hamilton Tiger Cats 37-22. Earlier, running back Justin Rankin's 50-yard carry scored the winning touchdown for the Edmonton Elks in a 38-28 victory over the host Calgary Stampeders.
3: We're a 60-minute team, like whatever it takes. It doesn't always look the prettiest. It's not always the sexiest, but we always find a way to win.
0: From the Canadian Press, I'm Karen Rebo.
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0: I'm Troy Ballhofer, CEO of the Country Thunder Music Festivals. My greatest memories of CKRM is waking up and having breakfast, listening to Fred and Willie in the morning, and the flea market, and then heading off into the minus 50 below weather to walk to school. See, CKRM has been a big part of my upbringing, especially when they decided to create a music festival in the beautiful Capel Valley in 1983. That show became the Big Valley Jamboree and then the Country Thunder Music Festival. I got my early start in show business working out there for my father. At that time, he supplied all the stagehands for the show. I was one of those stagehands, and I remember meeting all the cast and characters that were working with the CKRM radio station at that particular time. Wonderful memories, wonderful people.
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4: Rider Nation lives on 620 CKRM. I'm Dave Thomas, voice of the Saskatchewan Rough Riders. 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Countdown to kickoff with Tegan Whitco and Wes Cates is at 11. The pregame show starts at 1, and kickoff with Luke Mullender and I is at 2. 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
2: Congratulations to CKRM on this incredible milestone anniversary. As a young boy growing up on the farm in Grayson, Saskatchewan, CKRM was a constant in my life. I remember spending my afternoons listening to Art Kennard's program, and as I got older, tuning in to Bev Monroe's truck driving songs while heading home from work, especially on those late night midnight shows that kept me company on the road. Over the years, I've also enjoyed listening to the Lauren Harrison on the Harrison Line. Congratulations on your continued success and the legacy you built across generations. With heartfelt appreciation, David Rieger. Thank you.
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1: Hi, my name is Kim Blevins, and I'm the Executive Director of Country Thunder Music Festivals. Congratulations to everyone, past and present, who has been with this incredible station over the last 100 years. 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

0: everybody. This is Larry Stewart of the group Restless Heart. We just want to wish 620 CKRM a big congratulations on your anniversary.
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0: From the National Newsroom of the Canadian Press, I'm Karen Rebo. Canada's counter-tariffs took effect at 12:01 this morning on nearly $28 billion worth of U.S. products. Here's Canadian Press reporter Don Mitchell.
1: The tit-for-tat measures were announced by Prime Minister Mark Carney after trade talks with Washington broke down last month. The hope was to avoid American threats of tariffs on some $28 billion in Canadian goods, with the Trump administration citing trade irritants with Ottawa. Those U.S. levies have since gone into effect.
0: Quebec-based aerospace giant Bombardier is playing defense after U.S. President Trump made the company the latest target of his anti-Canada campaign. Among several trolling social media posts and rants yesterday, Trump threatened to block sales from Bombardier in the U.S. unless the company builds its planes there. Well, Bombardier hit back, saying it's already a strong contributor to the American aerospace industry. In a statement, the company listed thousands of jobs at more than 20 locations across the U.S. and a supply chain that includes 2,800 American firms in 47 states. 25 years on, aviation insiders say the 9/11 terror attacks shook the sector to its core, bringing some airlines to their knees and leaving executives and workers to navigate an upended industry with no preparation or precedent. Then Air Canada CEO Robert Milton says the immediate aftermath left him wondering whether air travel as a business would vanish.
2: It was so foreign. It was so outrageous. It was so draconian, tumultuous, that no thought escaped one's imagination. You know, would the industry ever function again? Would there be an industry? You know, again, at that moment, you know, you were wondering, were there going to be further events around the world?
0: The September 11th attacks involved hijacked planes that hit the World Trade Center, the Pentagon, and a field in Pennsylvania. It triggered a short-term plunge in demand that brought on the collapse of the country's second biggest airline, Canada 3000. It also contributed to Air Canada's decision to file for bankruptcy protection in 2003. And a Canadian tourist is in good health after his yacht was found partially submerged in a remote part of the Indian Ocean.
3: The Australian Maritime Safety Authority says the man was traveling from Darwin on the northern tip of Australia to Christmas Island. They say the yachtsman didn't check in with family in Canada, so his brother called for help. Searchers found the partially submerged catamaran in ocean waters far from the island. The man, meanwhile, was found in the vessel's dinghy and brought on board a rescue helicopter. Dan Gillis speaks for the safety authority.
4: Wonderful to be able to provide assistance to this Canadian sailor who got into trouble in a very remote part of the world.
3: Gillis says the sailor had no medical issues and was to be taken back to Darwin. Aaron Sousa, The Canadian Press.
0: This is The Canadian Press. In sports, the visiting teams posted key wins in Labor Day Monday's CFL action. The second-place Toronto Argonauts beat the third-place Hamilton Tiger Cats 37-22 to solidify their playoff position in the East. The Edmonton Elks improved their lead atop the West Division to 9-3 with a 38-28 win in Calgary over the Stampeders. The Stamps squandered an 18-point lead early in the second half. Stamps quarterback Vernon Adams Jr. was disappointed.
5: We're a good team too, so we just have to finish. You know, we had a lead, and we just got to take care of that.
0: The Toronto Blue Jays committed three errors and lost 6-5 to the Athletics in Sacramento. Home runs from Alejandro Kirk, Kaz Okamoto, and then a ninth inning homer from Andrés Giménez tied the game at 5, but an A's infield single drove in the winning run in the bottom of the ninth. The Blue Jays remain one game behind Cleveland for the last American League wildcard spot. From the Canadian Press, I'm Karen Rebo.
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0: 620 CKRM celebrates 100 years. And Brian Mass from Affordable Trailer Sales remembers meeting a legendary pop artist.
1: Well, I have to remember Colin Lovequist at that time was one of our main contacts, and he actually was very instrumental in getting me set up with a meet and greet with one of the key people at Taylor Swift. 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Brent and myself met Taylor, and it was just a fantastic experience.
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2: 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Bye for now.
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1: 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Happy birthday.
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1: 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And even now when Colin's not there, Cody and Gloria and son Ray, some of the others always mention the bung baloney, and I guess it's tradition.
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0: 620 CKRM. 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

0: From the National Newsroom of the Canadian Press, I'm Karen Rebo. Canada has played its next move in its escalating trade war with the U.S. Ottawa carried out its pledge overnight to impose retaliatory tariffs on $28 billion worth of American goods the day after Labor Day. U.S. President Donald Trump last month imposed a new round of tariffs on goods ranging from hockey sticks and cement to plywood and honey after trade talks broke down in Washington. Countervailing Canadian tariffs are now affecting American goods, including dairy products, plywood, some cosmetics, sunscreen, and toilet paper. Conservative leader Pierre Poilievre says all Canadians stand united in denouncing Trump's tariffs, trolling, and social media attacks. But in Regina yesterday, he called on Prime Minister Mark Carney to be more transparent on the costs expected at this stage of the trade war.
1: We're asking him to release the government's full calculations of the cost burden on struggling Canadian families and businesses. Finally, we need a plan, an economic action plan.
0: Quebec-based aerospace giant Bombardier is playing defense after U.S. President Trump made the company the latest target of his anti-Canada campaign. Among several trolling posts and rants yesterday, Trump threatened to block sales from Bombardier in the U.S. unless the company builds its planes there. Well, Bombardier hit back, saying it's already a strong contributor to the American aerospace industry. A company listed thousands of jobs at more than 20 locations across the U.S. and a supply chain that includes 2,800 American firms in 47 states. Also today, Saskatchewan's government is set to slap its retaliatory 50% tax on American booze. Cleanup continues in Nova Scotia after widespread flooding from a weekend rainstorm across Cape Breton Island and in the mainland's northeast. 25 years on, and aviation insiders say the 9/11 terror attacks shook the airline sector to its core. Then Air Canada CEO Robert Milton was in London when the World Trade Center's Twin Towers went down in New York. It was among three horror scenes after 19 Al-Qaeda-linked hijackers commandeered four commercial airliners and flew them into the towers, the Pentagon, and a field in Pennsylvania, killing nearly 3,000 people. Milton says the immediate aftermath left him wondering whether air travel as a business would vanish.
2: It was so outrageous. It was so draconian, tumultuous, that no thought escaped one's imagination. You know, would the industry ever function again? Would there be an industry? You know, again, at that moment, you know, you were wondering, were there going to be further events around the world?
0: The attacks triggered a plunge in demand that brought on the collapse of rival airline Canada 3000. It also contributed to Air Canada filing for bankruptcy protection in 2003. This is the Canadian Press. In sports, the visiting teams posted key wins in Labor Day Monday's CFL action. The second-place Toronto Argonauts beat the third-place Hamilton Tiger Cats 37-22 to solidify their playoff position in the East. The Edmonton Elks improved their lead atop the West Division to 9-3 with a 38-28 win in Calgary over the Stampeders. The Stamps squandered an 18-point lead early in the second half. Stamps quarterback Vernon Adams Jr. was disappointed.
3: We're a good team too, so we just have to finish. You know, we had a lead, and we just got to take care of that.
0: The Toronto Blue Jays committed three errors and lost 6-5 to the Athletics in Sacramento. Home runs from Alejandro Kirk, Kaz Okamoto, and then a ninth inning homer from Andrés Giménez tied the game at 5, but an A's infield single drove in the winning run in the bottom of the ninth. The Blue Jays remain one game behind Cleveland for the last American League wildcard spot. From the Canadian Press, I'm Karen Rebo.
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0: name is Kim Blevins, and I'm the executive director of Country Thunder Music Festivals. I have to mention yet another alum of CKRM. With its history, you can be sure the staff followed some old school tactics. I still remember chasing Tom Stasison around the Craven site as he tried to paper the CKRM name all over it. We had to institute a sign policy after these experiences, and it still stands to this day. So if you're listening, Tom, we have you to thank.
1: Celebrating 100 years. See?

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0: Playing country's greatest hits, 620 CKRM, sitting on go with Brian White. 5:30, Cody and Gloria waking you up after this long weekend. It was kind of a soggy one, that's for sure.
1: Oh boy, oh boy. Yesterday, and you know, I don't know, people say they like rainy days, but well, when's enough enough? We don't live in Vancouver.
0: Rainy days are good, providing the rain isn't coming into your basement like mine was.
1: Oh, did you have that?
0: On Sunday morning, it came down so hard that I had. It wasn't really bad. It was in the laundry room, right by the drain.
1: Right.
0: So I mean, it wasn't, you know, the end of the world, but still, it was coming in, and I don't like that. And then I had a little bit of seepage yesterday, but it was a gentle enough rain where it didn't, you know, it didn't come pouring into the house. But that was quite the rain and quite the wind gusts on Sunday.
1: Well, our friend Shauna had the same thing happen to her. And she's like, I am getting sick of this. Like, who isn't? It was, there's a lot of squish to the ground right now.
0: Well, and you take a look at what happened in Weyburn. Weyburn is dealing with some significant flooding right about now. Their water system just couldn't handle it all.
1: No, and those pictures, you know, you don't think it's going to happen. Because it's like, oh, the prairies are flat. No, they're not.
0: So, your favorite line this morning, rain gauge roundup.
1: I was mentioning that yesterday morning. I thought you were going to say adapt. Just adapt.
0: Rain gauge roundup.
1: But I like that better.
0: And I've got 3.5 inches in mine.
1: 3.5 inches?
0: That's from Sunday morning. Right through until
1: this morning,
0: Monday afternoon, late Monday. So last night,
1: and it's still kind of raining right now.
0: Yeah, so 3.5 inches in my rain gauge. What about yours? What did you get? You can call or text us at 936-6262, or you can always comment on our X page. You can X us, as the kids say nowadays. We'll take a look at that forecast next.
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1: Hello, friends. Let's look at this. Showers are going to end today. Woo! Highs of 16 degrees and the winds from the west northwest 20 to 40. Partly cloudy tonight, lows of 9. And then partly to mostly sunny tomorrow with highs of 21. Thursday, much the same, 23. And then Friday, let's get at it here. 15 degrees, showers likely. And coming up this weekend is the Queen City Marathon. So I don't know how runners feel about Saturday. Partly to mostly sunny, but only 13 degrees is the high.
0: Well, it'll keep them nice and cool.
1: Well, yeah, they'll be able to run faster.
0: Rainfall warnings are still in effect for Swift Current in Saskatoon. It's 12 right now in Assiniboia, Swift Current 11, 12 Saskatoon, the same for Yorkton and Melville. Broadview, Mooseman and Estevan at 13, 14 in Weyburn, light rain, Moose Jaw 11. In Regina, we've got light rain happening, wind out of the west-southwest 22, humidity 97%, 12 degrees with Brooks and Dunn.

0: Brad Paisley taking a big slug out of your morning coffee? I am.
1: If you're taking slugs out of your coffee, then you've got problems. You shouldn't have slugs in your coffee, my friend.
0: Not those kind of slugs.
1: No.
0: And okay. Right away, I thought of blanks from a gun, and you were talking about the juicy slugs.
1: Yeah, the ones that taste like chicken.
0: And I was taking a big slug, a big drink out of my coffee. Showers are going to end sometime today, and it may have put a damper on some Labor Day activities. As it was Labor Day, do you belong to a union? Yes, no, or I used to.
1: And what were the results?
0: And the results were, 143 of our voters said no, followed by used to, but not anymore, and then only a few saying yes.
1: So our wet poll today, by the way, we got a text here from Tanya. They got 4 inches of rain up in the Argyle area over the weekend in the Argyle community of Regina. You can text us your amounts if you haven't already at 936-6262. Did the weekend rain cause any flooding damage in your home or yard? Yes or no? You can vote right now at 620ckrm.com.
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0: 620 CKR, Ram and John Party. All right, showers ending today, highs of 16. Today is September the 8th, and there's a couple kind of sad things about this day. Queen Elizabeth passing away 4 years ago.
1: Mm-hmm.
0: Anyway, you know how that affected me.
1: That was quite the morning. Andrew Dawson was our morning news guy at the time, and he was going in and out of the control room that morning going, "The Queen isn't well. There's something going on with the Queen." And Gloria's demeanor went from happy and everything is good to just shutting right down. It was just the most devastating thing ever for you.
0: It was a sad day. Okay, well, I'm going to pick it up right now. World Literacy Day today. Maybe pick up a book about the Queen and read about her life story if you haven't figured it out already. It is World Physical Therapy Day. Here's one for you, Cody, because I know you like them. Iguana Day.
1: I like iguanas, do I?
0: Well,
1: I didn't know
0: what was that big lizard
1: that
0: you
1: was
0: had?
1: A tagu.
0: Oh, well, they're close.
1: Well, they're
0: I think they're somewhat
1: scaly
0: related.
1: Lizard-like, yeah.
0: Yeah. And it's also Star Trek Day.
1: And here's why. 60 years ago today, the first Star Trek episode aired, featuring Canada's William Shatner. 1988, Sylvia Fedorik was sworn in as Saskatchewan's first female lieutenant governor. Going back a little further, it was on this day in 1931 when the Estevan coal mining strike took place, which would eventually become violent. Three people were killed by police in that one. And it was September 8th, 1930, when 3M started selling their famous Scotch tape.
0: Oh, yeah.
1: Mm-hmm. I like scotch and water, personally. Birthdays today. Jonathan Taylor Thomas is 45. Singer Pink is 47. Brooke Burke is 55. She used to host, like, pretty much everything on television there for a while, including Dancing with the Stars. And then she was on a show called Wild On. I don't know if you remember that show back in the day. It was a travel show.
0: No.
1: David Arquette, 55 today. And here's a guy. You either like this guy or you can't stand him, but he's certainly an outspoken politician, Bernie Sanders.
0: Oh, Bernie.
1: He's 85.
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0: Good morning, Saskatchewan. It's 6 o'clock. From the Sask Today newsroom, I'm Corey Atkinson with your 620 CKRM News. Weyburn is dealing with significant flooding after heavy rainfall from Monday's storms caused damage to homes, businesses, and other areas. City crews and emergency services spent Labor Day responding to urgent needs and assessing damage. The city is asking residents to avoid unnecessary travel, stay away from flooded areas, and give crews room to work. People in Weyburn should call 911 if flooding creates an immediate threat to life or safety. Another update is expected later this morning. This was a day after many areas in Saskatchewan were hit by rain and high winds. Sunday's thunderstorms brought torrential rain, strong winds, and damaging hail. Rainfall totals included 56.5 millimeters at Last Mountain and 55.8 at Hazenmoor, with Regina recording about 24 to 26 millimeters. Wind gusts reached 93 kilometers per hour at Valmarie and 91 in Regina. Baseball-sized hail was also reported near Kipling on Sunday. Find out what the weather will be like in Precision Weather coming in a couple of minutes. A 16-year-old girl is in hospital with serious injuries after police say she was hurt while trying to cross train tracks in Regina on Sunday night. Emergency crews were called to the tracks near Elphinstone Street and McKinley Avenue at around 10 p.m. The girl was taken to a hospital for medical care. Regina Police and CN Rail Police are investigating the incident. Police say the incident does not appear criminal at this time. The southwest region of Saskatchewan is farthest along in harvest at 38% complete, according to last week's crop report. Kevin Hirsch, who farms in the Capri area, northwest of Swift Current, is hitting the home stretch.
1: Well, actually on the last crop, working on flax at the moment, and down to about 300 acres of flax to do.
0: But the last bit of harvest for Hirsch is likely to be delayed as rain is forecast for the Swift Current area. President Donald Trump says he will block Bombardier sales in the United States. He made the threat on Sunday and the hours before Canada's retaliatory tariffs on billions of U.S. goods would take effect.
2: Quebec-based Bombardier is at the center of the latest trade tensions between Canada and the United States. The aircraft manufacturer employs thousands of workers in Quebec and also operates facilities south of the border. Quebec Premier Christine Fréchette says the province is standing firmly behind the company and has offered its full support to Bombardier CEO Éric Martel. Fréchette called Bombardier a flagship of Quebec's economy and a major player in the aerospace industry. Now the dispute comes as Canada and the U.S. exchange new tariffs following the breakdown of trade talks. David Augustine, The Canadian Press.
0: And Spider-Man Brand New Day remained the number one movie in theaters over the weekend, becoming just the second film this decade to top the box office for six straight weeks. The last released to enjoy such a long stretch leading the box office was 2022's Avatar: The Way of the Water. Brand New Day, the fourth standalone Spider-Man starring Tom Holland, collected $18 million over the weekend, according to studio estimates on Sunday. Universal Pictures' The Odyssey, as it has for much of the Spider-Man run, remained in second place. Christopher Nolan's epic added $13 million. That was your 620 CKRM News. Read more stories from around your community and around the province at sasktoday.ca and 620ckrm.com.
3: Good morning, I'm Dave Thomas. It was a big day for the road teams on Labor Day in the CFL. In Calgary, the Edmonton Elks improved their lead atop the West Division with a 38-28 win over the Stampeders. The 9-3 Elks are 2 points ahead of the Riders for first in the division, while the 5-7 Stamps remain in the West basement. In the East, the second-place Toronto Argonauts beat the third-place Hamilton Tiger Cats 37-22. To solidify their playoff position in the East, the Argos are 6-6. The Ticats slipped to 4-9. In case you missed it, the Riders scored a 32-26 overtime win over Winnipeg in the Labor Day Classic on Sunday. Despite being 2 points back of Edmonton for top spot in the West, the Green and White are 4 points ahead of Winnipeg and BC for second. Quarterback Trevor Harris, who moved into 10th all-time in CFL passing yards in the win, says they can't take their foot off the gas in the return matchup in Winnipeg on Saturday.
4: That just means next week's even bigger. We've got to, you know, get a season series against Winnipeg. So if we lose the game, and even by more than seven, we don't have the season series. We got to make sure we get the win to get this season series against them, and push ourselves to 9-4 going to a bye week. That way we can kind of lick our wounds and get some guys back.
3: To the ice, where the Regina Pats will look to keep their perfect preseason intact when they head to Moose Jaw to take on the Warriors in exhibition action tonight. Meantime, in the SJHL yesterday, Verdun topped Weyburn 5-3. Flin Flon edged LaRonge 4-3. Battlefords outscored Kindersley 6-5 in a shootout. And Melfort trimmed Nipawin 4-3. To the majors, Jeff McNeil hit a two-out single in the ninth inning to score the winning run as the Athletics edged the Toronto Blue Jays 6-5 last night in Sacramento, California. Andres Jimenez hit a homer with one out in the top of the ninth for the Jays to tie the game game at 5 before they coughed up the winning run in the bottom of the inning. Toronto remains one game behind the Cleveland Guardians for the final AL wildcard berth. And that's your sports. Get the latest on your team from our team with the Sports Cage Insider Report. 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
5: Precision weather continues to be rather soggy. Showers are going to end. 16 degrees is the high, and winds from the west-northwest 20 to 40, and then cloudy tonight, lows of 9, and the wind will subside a bit. For midweek, we're looking for sunshine and 21. Thursday, partly to mostly sunny and 23. And as the weekend approaches, we'll see showers on Friday and 15, and then 13 on Saturday with a sunny day.
6: 12 right now to Assiniboia. Swift Current 11, 12 in Saskatoon and Yorkton. Broadview-Mooseman 13, Estevan 13, it's 14 in Weyburn. Light rain in Moose Jaw 11. Rainfall warning remains in effect right now for Saskatoon and Swift Current areas. Light rain in Regina, wind west 34, gusting 45. Humidity 97%, it's 11. Voice of Saskatchewan. 607 Country Cookout Day today. Country Cookout number 3. We're off to Winthorst, Larry Highmore's farm. It's going to be a mucky one out that way, I think, though.
5: I was wondering what the old grid roads. Are we taking grids or are we turking dirt?
6: We're taking grid roads, you betcha. That's Saskatchewan in a nutshell.
5: I'll be sleeping in the back seat, I think. Taking a look at where the drives are that you want to avoid. Ross Avenue, Winnipeg Street to St. John Street. The road is closed for the next couple of days.

0: 620 CKR Ram, and it all started with a song. Good morning, everybody. So we've got some rain showers that are going to continue through the day, and the sunrise. What, I just wrote this thing down.
1: Well,
0: put that. At 7:28, it's going to set, and it's going to rise at 6:23.
1: Bang on.
0: There we
1: go. Look at that. Way to go. You got a good memory over there. What's my name now?
0: Herb Glidden.
1: That's close enough.
0: Nice checkered shirt there, Herb.
1: We'll take a look at country music news. George Kanyon and Aaron Perchette's Coast to Coast Cowboy Christmas Tour begins this winter in Prince Edward Island. It's going to wrap up in December on Vancouver Island from island to island. The second year shows in Saskatchewan are December 2nd. In Melford at the Casino Regina Show Lounge, December the 11th. Tickets go on sale on September the 11th.
0: Dolly Parton was honored during the University of Tennessee Vol season opener by the Pride of the Southland Marching Band. And while performing her hits, I Will Always Love You and 9 to 5, they did moving formations that were Dolly's signature with her iconic butterfly motif. So it's really cool to be watching the marching bands. They still thrive in the U.S.
1: And Lainey Wilson will be hosting the CMA Awards for the third time, her second time as a solo host. The nominees for the awards will be announced on Thursday morning. The show is set for November 18th. That's a look at country music news for this Tuesday morning. That kind of feels like a bit of a Monday.
2: 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I'm Dave Thomas, voice of the Saskatchewan Rough Riders. 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
0: 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Well, we're going to see some more rain through the day, and those showers will end, so maybe even this morning they'll wrap up. 16 degrees and windy for tonight, lows of 9, skies clearing up, some sunshine tomorrow at 21, same on Thursday, 23, and then showers are back on Friday, and 15 Saturday, partly mostly sunny, chilly at 13.
1: Rainfall warnings remain in effect for Saskatoon and Swift Current. It's 11 right now in Assiniboia. Swift Current also 11. Saskatoon and Yorkton both at 12. 12 in Broadview and Mooseman. Estevan 14. Weyburn 14. Light rain, Moose Jaw 11. In the Queen City, light rain, wind out of the west at 30, humidity 98%. It's 11 with the James Barker Band.

0: That's the James Barker Band from Country's Greatest Hits, 620 CKRM. And chills, boy, people had chills over the weekend with that nice Saskatchewan Rough Riders win in overtime. And the last 3 minutes of any CFL game, you can never count that out as, oh, this team's going to win or that team's going to win. You never know what's going to happen. And Winnipeg made it very interesting.
1: Oh.
0: But it was loud at Mosaic Stadium. I loved it.
1: Well, it's good to know that came across on the TV, because it was deafening. And at the beginning, it was sort of questionable because there were a lot of Bomber fans there. Mm-hmm. Credit to those people that make the trek over, and now it's our turn to get back over there.
0: Well, it's an outing for them. They don't get out of Winnipeg too often.
1: Well, they do have those guards at the border. You know, they're called big arms that shut down the highways in and out of Manitoba.
0: Yeah.
1: When things get tough.
0: Yeah.
1: Anyway, 34,352 people, making that Labor Day Classic the biggest admission draw into Mosaic Stadium.
0: I had some Bomber fans chirping me on social media. Just, they're friends of mine, of course. And they're like, oh yeah, you know, you guys have got rain there. That's hopefully not a way to try and deter the Bombers from winning. I said, no, we just wanted to show you what a clean city looks like. That's all.
1: Oh boy. Anyway, it was pretty nail-biting. And I know that there are a lot of people, because we sit down so low in the field, row 7, that when everybody's trying to leave there, you get caught up in that.
0: Oh, yeah.
1: So a lot of people leave to get onto the concourse to watch the game from there. Some of them came back to their seats to watch that overtime, which was amazing.
0: It was thrilling. Now, the other games over the weekend, that Elks and Stampeders game, that was thrilling. It looked like the Stampeders were going to win that one.
1: Yeah.
0: And it got away on them. And all of a sudden, Edmonton walked away with the win. So Edmonton's still number one right now in the West. And boy, those Ticats, I'll tell you, I watched that game at the gym and they just couldn't get anything going. Started off okay for them and then it just got progressively worse. And Toronto ended up winning there 37-22. Now, this coming weekend, there's going to be 4 football games all on Saturday.
1: I know. It's going to be a big day for football. So make sure you got your snacks and beverages ready.
0: 11, 2, 5, and 8 are kickoff times. And
1: sounds like an audible.
0: Yeah, the first one, Red Blacks and the Argos. Well, I think we know how that one's going to go.
1: I'm going Red Blacks.
0: Well, you know what? I hope they do. I hope they get, they need a win.
1: They blew out a bunch of players and brought in new guys.
0: So let's go Ottawa.
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0: 628 at Country's Greatest Hits. 620 CKR Ram. Light rain, 11 right now. 16 is our high for today. The rain will end. Right now, it's Luke Bryan.

0: Good morning, Saskatchewan. It's 6:30. From the Sask Today newsroom, I'm Corey Atkinson with your 620 CKRM News. Many areas of southern Saskatchewan were pummeled by rain yesterday and Sunday. Significant flooding has affected Weyburn after heavy rainfall over a short period Monday caused damage across the community. The city says crews and emergency services are focused on public safety, responding to urgent calls and assessing the damage. Residents were being asked to avoid unnecessary travel and stay away from flooded areas. The city says people should give emergency crews space to work. A further community update is expected this morning as more information becomes available. The southern Saskatchewan was hit by severe thunderstorms on Sunday, with heavy rain, strong winds, and large hail reported in several areas. Last Mountain received 56.5 millimeters of rain, while Regina recorded up to 26 millimeters. Wind gusts reached 93 kilometers per hour at Balmarie Southeast and 89 at Mankota. Approximately baseball-sized hail was reported near Kipling. Environment Canada officials note the information is preliminary or unofficial and does not represent a complete or final report. A 16-year-old girl suffered what appeared to be serious injuries after an incident on Regina train tracks Sunday night, according to police. Regina Police, CN Rail Police, paramedics, and firefighters were called to the tracks near Elphinstone Street and McKinley Avenue at around 10 p.m. The girl was taken to hospital. Forensic officers also attended the scene. Police say the incident does not appear to be criminal in nature at this time. While the southwest region of Saskatchewan has made the most progress with harvest, there are areas that still have crops standing. Kevin Hirsch of SaskAgToday.com, who farms in the Cabri area, says durum is among crops waiting to be combined.
1: It won't take extra moisture very well. There's going to be, grading issues if it gets more rain on it. The same with any lentils that haven't been cleaned up yet. That's maybe not too many of those in the southwest, but in south central, southeast, probably still some lentils in the field, and more rain on those certainly doesn't help quality.
0: He knows the rain that happened over the weekend is likely to delay harvest operations even more. And Conservative leader Pierre Poilievre is calling for more transparency from the Prime Minister as Ottawa is set to impose counter-tariffs on American goods today. Poilievre tells reporters in Regina that Canadians deserve facts and a plan.
2: We need to have both of those things from the Prime Minister, and so far we have had neither. We're asking for the Prime Minister to be straight up. We know it's not easy to negotiate with the U.S. President. But the best way to keep everyone united and rowing the same direction is to be upfront about the costs, the decisions, and the plan going forward.
0: U.S. President Donald Trump last month launched tariffs on goods ranging from hockey sticks and cement to honey after trade talks between the two nations broke down. That was your 620 CKRM News. Read more stories from around your community and around the province at sasktoday.ca and 620ckrm.com.
3: Good morning, I'm Dave Thomas. It wasn't pretty, but the Edmonton Elks got the job done with the wind at their back in Calgary. The Elks scored 24 fourth quarter points and downed the Stampeders 38-28 yesterday to improve to 9-3 on the campaign. Meantime, in Steeltown, the Toronto Argonauts coasted to a 37-22 win over Hamilton to even their record at 6-6. The Saskatchewan Roughriders improved to 8-4 with a 32-26 overtime win over Winnipeg on Sunday. Receiver Del Duncan Busby led the way with 10 receptions for 148 yards.
4: It feels great, honestly. Shout out Trev for putting the ball up there and trusting me. And honestly, there's nothing more important than just getting the dub.
3: The Riders are off until Saturday when they'll play the Labor Day rematch in Winnipeg. Off the field, the Ottawa Redblacks roster reconstruction continued yesterday. The Redblacks released six players, including former Riders global defensive lineman

0: Babacock Baldonado. In the majors, after tying the game in the top of the ninth inning, the Toronto Blue Jays gave up the winning run in the bottom of the inning and fell 6-5 to the Athletics last night. The Jays are one game back of Cleveland in the final AL wildcard spot. And lastly on the ice, your SJHL preseason winners yesterday, Flynn Flon, the Battle Fords, Melford, and Verdon topped Weyburn in an interleague showdown. And that's your sports. 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
1: Showers will end today, 16 degrees and a little bit breezy. West-northwest winds 20 to 40 kilometers. For tonight, partly cloudy, lows of 9, 21 for tomorrow with some sunshine. 23 on Thursday, again, mostly sunny and windy. And on Friday, showers return and 15 degrees, 13 on Saturday.
2: Rainfall warnings remain in effect for Swift Current, Maple Creek, Saskatoon, Prince Albert, and Melfort areas. Another 5 to 10 millimeters expected for today. In Assiniboia, it's 11 along with Swift Current, Saskatoon, Yorkton, Broadview, and Moosomin, and all at 12. 14, Estevan and Weyburn, light rain and Moose Jaw, 11. Downtown Regina, light rain, wind west at 30, gusting 43. Humidity 97%. It's 11 degrees. 620 CKRM celebrates 100 years, and Mike Hordachuk from Harvard Western Insurance shares a favorite childhood memory.
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0: voice of Saskatchewan, 620 CKRM, Charlie Major, tell me something I don't know. We don't know how much rain you got. We know how much we got here in the Coronation Park area, which was about 3.5 inches. Argyle Park got about 4 inches of rain from Sunday morning to Monday evening. What did you get? What does your rain gauge tell you this morning? 936-6262, call or text us and tell us something we don't know.
1: One thing I do know is I know the word for getting you a $40 gift card from Crawford's No Frills, and that word would be cookies. So it's plural, folks. It's not cookie, it's cookies. So you've got a box of what?
0: Cookies.
1: Cookies.
0: And we got ourselves a delicious box of cookies back on Friday from Crumble.
1: Man, oh man. We split them. Like
0: we actually had to split the cookies because they were so big.
1: They're big and they're rich. Mm-hmm. Oh, they're rich.
0: Did you finish them yet?
1: Finally. Ah. But you know what? Little chunk by little chunk. Mm-hmm. Like whatever. Anyway, we want you to text cookies, COO. Don't type out 00. It's COOKIES 2936-6262.
0: Good luck to you. The next draw is coming up on September 18th.
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4: Good morning. In case you missed it from Friday, Federal Agriculture Minister Heath MacDonald was in his home province of PEI last week to make a funding announcement that involved Canada's pork industry and the Atlantic Vet College.
5: One of the greatest challenges facing the sector, however, is the threat of animal disease, hence why we're here today. Our government is investing to help producers prevent and prepare for African swine fever and other animal diseases. Despite our farmers' best efforts, disease outbreaks can occur and spread quickly, affecting not only animal health, but also our national and global food supply, our economy and jobs along the supply chain, the very livelihoods of the farmers and farm families that grow our food. Early detection through animal health surveillance is key. We've seen the pork industry globally devastated in certain countries over the past, and hopefully we can be on the cutting edge of not allowing that to happen here in Canada. Today I'm pleased to announce that through the Sustainable Canadian Agriculture Partnership, we are investing over $3.1 million to advance the scope and quality of swine health surveillance in Canada. The project will be administered by the Canadian Pork Council and supported by the world-class research at the Atlantic Veterinary College. Funds will support lab screening for multiple viruses from a single test sample, national program to standardize testing for viruses, a secure surveillance database to track swine viruses.
4: The minister also commented about the importance of trade with the U.S. Currently, pork hasn't been targeted in the latest tariff war, but some in the industry are worried that could change. MacDonald talked about a recent trip he made to Iowa.
5: The importance of trade in the United States can't go undeterred. We ship about 2 million piglets into Iowa alone from Manitoba a year. And so the importance of everything that we do here on the science side, on the traceability side, on the surveillance side, is extremely important right around the world, but that's just one example.
4: That's Federal Ag Minister Heath MacDonald. And that's the Morning Farm Show. I'm Ryan Young. Have a nice day.
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6: Banjo.

0: 620 CKR Rim and Dean Brody, the Rec Claws, are going to be in Moose Jaw coming up on November the 9th. So that's always fun to hear some more Dean Brody music. Well, the Regina Pats, they were in action on the weekend. It was a real super duper sport kind of weekend. And playing out of town at Ochapways against who?
1: They were playing against Brandon. And at one point, the Pats were down 4-1. And they stormed back and they ended up winning the game 6-4. And so that was a thrilling game out there at Ochapways. That's considered a home game for the Regina Pats. So now they're off until, well, actually, no, they're back at it tonight. They're going to be in Moose Jaw tonight at 7 o'clock. So good luck to the Pats. The first regular season game for the Pats will be on September 18th. They're going to be in Prince Albert to take on the Raiders. They still got, three preseason games to go, and then it's the regular season starting on September 18th. But their next or their first home game of the regular season won't be until the 27th.
0: And let me guess, is that against Brandon?
1: No, that's against Swift Current.
0: Oh, okay. Yeah. It always seemed like Brandon was the home opener.
1: Well,
0: so I'm glad to see they switched things up a little bit.
1: My last year, Swift Current was the home opener, too. So, yeah, it's either Swift Current or Brandon, it seems like. So there you go. You can grab your tickets online at reginapats.com.
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0: Good morning, Saskatchewan. It's 7 o'clock. From the Sask Today newsroom, I'm Corey Atkinson with your 620 CKRM News. Weyburn experienced significant flooding yesterday after intense rainfall overwhelmed the city's drainage systems, causing damage to homes, businesses, and other areas. Weyburn City crews and emergency services are continuing response and assessment work throughout the community. Residents are being asked to stay away from flooded areas, avoid unnecessary travel, and give responders room to work. The city of Weyburn says anyone facing an immediate threat to life or safety should call 911. More information is expected in an update this morning. Severe rainstorms had also moved across southern Saskatchewan on Sunday, producing heavy rainfall, powerful wind gusts, and damaging hail. Rainfall totals reached 56.5 millimeters at Last Mountain and 55.8 at Hazenmore. Regina saw wind gusts of up to 91 kilometers an hour, while Valmarie Southeast reached 93. Baseball-sized hail was also reported in Kipling. The storm information comes from a preliminary summary, and officials say it may not be complete or final. Police are investigating after a 16-year-old girl was seriously injured while trying to cross train tracks in Regina on Sunday night. Emergency crews responded near Elphinstone Street and McKinley Avenue at around 10 p.m. and found the girl with what appeared to be serious injuries. She was taken to a hospital for treatment. Regina Police and CN Rail Police are working together on the investigation. Police say there is currently no indication the incident was criminal. Flax is the last crop Kevin Hirsch has to combine, and his harvest season is done for another year. But the chief agricultural editor of SaskAgToday.com says equipment issues and incoming rain are slowing things down.
1: The stripper header, it's got some issues, so back using a regular header on a different combine. But the end is in sight, although the way the weather forecast looks, we might still be talking about this a week from now, because the forecast looks like it's going to get wet. And that's going to delay a whole bunch of people again.
0: The Southwest region is the most advanced when it comes to harvest operations at 38%, according to last week's provincial crop report. And Conservative leader Pierre Poilievre is calling for more transparency from Prime Minister Mark Carney as Ottawa imposed counter-tariffs on American goods. Poilievre says Carney's government needs to release the full text of a trade deal that fell through with the Americans.
2: Canadians deserve to see the deal that the Prime Minister had apparently accepted with President Trump, that he pushed the premiers to accept, that he pushed his caucus to accept, before then rejecting it. There must have been a written record of that deal.
0: U.S. President Donald Trump was active on social media in the hours before Canada's retaliatory tariffs were slapped on U.S. goods. Trump posted new anti-Canada rants, including an AI-generated cartoon showing him as a hockey player, whacking his stick at Prime Minister Mark Carney and yelling "Get up, Governor" at him. In his desire to make Canada the 51st state, he posted a drawing of an American flag over the entire continent and Greenland. He also threatened to block Quebec's Bombardier from selling in the United States unless it built its aircraft there. That is your 620 CKRM News. Read more stories from around your community and around the province at sasktoday.ca and 620ckrm.com.
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4: Good morning, I'm Dave Thomas. A pair of teams scored a pair of statement wins in the Canadian Football League yesterday. In Calgary, the Edmonton Elks outscored the Stampeders 24-3 in the fourth quarter and topped the hometown Stamps 38-28 in the Labor Day Classic at McMahon Stadium. The Elks are now 9-3 atop the West Division, while the Stamps are alone in the basement at 5-7. Meantime, in Steeltown, the Toronto Argonauts topped Hamilton 37-22. The Ticats lost quarterback Trey Fort to a head injury at halftime. The Argos are now second in the East with a 6-6 record. Back in Ryderville, the Green and White scored a 32-26 overtime win over Winnipeg on Sunday. Quarterback Trevor Harris, who moved past Doug Flutie and into 10th all-time in CFL passing yards, says they keep finding ways to win.
5: You know, the fact that, you know, we have some big guns out right now with Sam, Schaefer, AJ, guys like that that are prominent pieces here, and we're still able to kind of scratch and claw and get wins against high-quality opponents. I don't think it's being talked about enough.
4: Receiver Del Duncan Busby had a career-high 10 receptions for 148 yards in the win and says the young receivers are finding a groove.
6: I'd say I'm pretty comfortable, obviously, playing different positions throughout the year and stuff like that, and, you know, just got to keep stacking. Like I said, 1-0, that's all that matters.
4: The Riders are back in action on Saturday when they play the rematch with the Bombers in Winnipeg. To the ice, where the Regina Pats will look to keep their perfect preseason intact when they head to Moose Jaw to take on the Warriors in exhibition action tonight. Meantime, in the SJHL yesterday, Verdun topped Weyburn 5-3. Flin Flon edged LaRonge 4-3. Battlefords outscored Kindersley 6-5 in a shootout, and Melfort trimmed Nipawin 4-3. To the majors, Jeff McNeil hit a two-out single in the ninth inning to score the winning run as the Athletics edged the Toronto Blue Jays 6-5 last night in Sacramento, California. Andres Jimenez had hit a homer with one out in the top of the ninth for the Jays to tie the game before they coughed up the winning run in the bottom of the inning. Toronto remains one game behind the Cleveland Guardians for the final AL wildcard berth. And that's your sports. Don't miss the latest on your team. Register for the Sports Cage Insider Report. 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
9: Showers will end today, 16 degrees and a little bit breezy. West-northwest winds 20 to 40 kilometers. For tonight, partly cloudy, lows of 9, 21 for tomorrow with some sunshine. 23 on Thursday, again, mostly sunny and windy. And on Friday, showers return and 15 degrees, 13 on Saturday.
3: Rainfall warnings remain in effect for Swift Current, Maple Creek, Saskatoon, Prince Albert, and Melfort areas. Another 5 to 10 millimeters expected for today. In Assiniboia, it's 11 along with Swift Current, Saskatoon, Yorkton, Broadview, and Moosomin, and all at 12. 14, Estevan and Weyburn, light rain and Moose Jaw, 11. Downtown Regina, light rain, wind west at 30, gusting 43. Humidity 97%. It's 11 degrees.
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3: 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It's 7:09 with Cody and Gloria coming up this hour. We're going to find out who won Pick the Score, and then later we're going to give you a chance to play Pick the Score to win tickets to the next home game.
9: Ah, and that's a little bit of a stretch, but you're going to want to be at Mosaic Stadium from here on in. Today, intersection 6th Avenue and Montreal Street, they are doing some paving there. Now, because of the rain, not sure if there'll be a delay on that, but if you see anything in traffic, let us know, and remember to slow down in those school zones.

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1: Hi, I'm Glenn Suter of the CFL on TSN and The Cage here on CKRM. 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

0: Mustang Heart. George Fox, country's greatest hits, 620 CKRM, 17 minutes after 7 o'clock. You like to color over there, don't you?
1: Well, I do some things. Like, I got a...
0: That really narrows it down.
1: I was told I have no art skills, and it's like, well, I like abstract stuff. Like, I like doing kind of abstract things.
0: But yes or no, do you like to color?
1: Well, I have done some,
0: well, yeah. Because you told me a little while ago that you were saying you were doing some coloring.
1: Well, I bought a little book of postcards.
0: It all comes
1: back to postcards, and you can color them in. Like, you come buy pens and then color them in, and you can send the postcards. I guess I do.
0: That was a long way around.
1: Well, you asked me the question.
0: Yeah, you answered that like a politician. Answer the question. A new trend out there to help with stress and anxiety. Experts say you should be drawing. Yes or no, Gloria, do you draw?
1: I do. I draw some crazy things.
0: Oh, stuff that you see in your dreams and
1: yes.
0: You put down? Now, if you're worried about stuff and it's stressing you out, you're supposed to pick up a pencil and spend 10 minutes doodling. Experts say drawing can help get your mind off of stressful thoughts. It can reduce your heart rate, reduce muscle tension, and return the body to a calmer state. It's healthy to draw. Give it a go. And you know what? You can text us a picture of what you drew in 10 minutes if you want.
1: Oh, 936-6262.
0: That'd be fun. Let's see what you can do.
1: I'll show you mine if you show you.
0: Oh,
1: yeah.
0: Ooh, baby.
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8: CKRM, Saskatchewan weather.
1: 16 degrees today and windy, west-northwest winds 20 to 40. There may still be some showers happening around the area and becoming partly cloudy tonight. Lows of 9, 21 for tomorrow with sunshine. And the winds a little bit lighter help to dry things out on Wednesday night. Lows of 11, 23 on Thursday. Mostly sunny and breezy. And then Friday, showers are likely with a high of 15. And chilly for the Saturday of the Queen City Marathon, 13 degrees.
0: Around the province, rainfall warnings are still in effect for Saskatoon, Prince Albert, Melfort, Swift Current, and Maple Creek areas. 11s in Assiniboine and Swift Current, Saskatoon and Yorkton both at 13. It's 13 in Broadview and Mooseman, 14s Estevan and Weyburn, light rain Moose Jaw 12. Regina this morning, it's mostly cloudy, wind out of the west-northwest 26, gusting to 41, humidity at 97%. It's 11 with Lady A.
8: See?

0: 620 CKRM and the Voice of Saskatchewan. If you are a classic car owner or a collector, you might have been thinking, this weather over the weekend was kind of crappy, and it was for the Access Communications annual show and shine that took place, or was supposed to, this weekend, but there was a rain issue. You probably have that figured out, so it's moved to this upcoming Sunday.
1: There was a rain issue, all right. Yeah,
0: your car would have been flooded, potentially, and the area where they have this event was basically probably pretty mushy.
1: So if they would have had one of those aqua cars, it would have worked perfect to have one of those car shows.
0: Yeah, if your car was on a hoverboard.
1: Yeah. You know what aqua cars I'm calling it, I'm talking about.
0: The ones that, yeah. Like
1: you
0: the,
1: drive into a lake.
0: Yeah.
1: Yeah, those are cool. I want one of those cars.
0: Some people do it just by mistake.
1: Yeah.
0: Drive into a lake bad.
1: Yeah, that's never a good idea. You got to have the proper automobile if you're going to drive into the lake.
0: All right, so keep that in mind. That'll be coming up, hopefully, fingers crossed, because there's rain or cool weather in the forecast.
1: Now, is it Saturday or Sunday that they're going to be doing that?
0: I do believe it's the 13th.
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1: 620 CKRM. Good morning. We're going to do some traveling. We're going to head out to Bronco Plumbing and Heating. Cam is with us this morning. And Cam, boy, it's been pretty warm. How about air conditioning? You guys will service all makes and models, right?
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1: 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From the Sask Today Newsroom, I'm Corey Atkinson with your 620 CKRM News. Weyburn is dealing with significant flooding after heavy rainfall from Monday's storms caused damage to homes, businesses, and other areas. City crews and emergency services spent Labor Day responding to urgent needs and assessing damage. The city is asking residents to avoid unnecessary travel, stay away from flooded areas, and give crews room to work. People in Weyburn should call 911 if flooding creates an immediate threat to life or safety. Another update is expected later this morning. This was a day after many areas in Saskatchewan were hit by rain and high winds. Sunday's thunderstorms brought torrential rain, strong winds, and damaging hail. Rainfall totals included 56.5 millimeters at Last Mountain and 55.8 at Hazenmoor, with Regina recording about 24 to 26 millimeters. Wind gusts reached 93 kilometers per hour at Valmarie and 91 in Regina. Baseball-sized hail was also reported near Kipling on Sunday. Find out what the weather will be like in Precision Weather coming in a couple of minutes. A 16-year-old girl is in hospital with serious injuries after police say she was hurt while trying to cross train tracks in Regina on Sunday night. Emergency crews were called to the tracks near Elphinstone Street and McKinley Avenue at around 10 p.m. The girl was taken to a hospital for medical care. Regina Police and CN Rail Police are investigating the incident. Police say the incident does not appear criminal at this time. The southwest region of Saskatchewan is farthest along in harvest at 38% complete, according to last week's crop report. Kevin Hirsch, who farms in the Capri area, northwest of Swift Current, is hitting the home stretch.
2: Well, actually on the last crop, working on flax at the moment, and down to about 300 acres of flax to do.
1: But the last bit of harvest for Hirsch is likely to be delayed as rain is forecast for the Swift Current area. President Donald Trump says he will block Bombardier sales in the United States. He made the threat on Sunday, in the hours before Canada's retaliatory tariffs on billions of U.S. goods would take effect.
3: Quebec-based Bombardier is at the center of the latest trade tensions between Canada and the United States. The aircraft manufacturer employs thousands of workers in Quebec and also operates facilities south of the border. Quebec Premier Christine Fréchette says the province is standing firmly behind the company and has offered its full support to Bombardier CEO Éric Martel. Fréchette called Bombardier a flagship of Quebec's economy and a major player in the aerospace industry. Now the dispute comes as Canada and the U.S. exchange new tariffs following the breakdown of trade talks. David Augustine, The Canadian Press.
1: And Spider-Man Brand New Day remained the number one movie in theaters over the weekend, becoming just the second film this decade to top the box office for six straight weeks. The last released to enjoy such a long stretch leading the box office was 2022's Avatar: The Way of the Water. Brand New Day, the fourth standalone Spider-Man starring Tom Holland, collected $18 million over the weekend, according to studio estimates on Sunday. Universal Pictures' The Odyssey, as it has for much of the Spider-Man run, remained in second place. Christopher Nolan's epic added $13 million. That was your 620 CKRM News. Read more stories from around your community and around the province at sasktoday.ca and 620ckrm.com.
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8: Good morning, I'm Dave Thomas. It wasn't pretty, but the Edmonton Elks got the job done with the wind at their back in Calgary. The Elks scored 24 fourth quarter points and downed the Stampeders 38-28 yesterday to improve to 9-3 on the campaign. Meantime, in Steeltown, the Toronto Argonauts coasted to a 37-22 win over Hamilton to even their record at 6-6. The Saskatchewan Roughriders improved to 8-4 with a 32-26 overtime win over Winnipeg on Sunday. Receiver Del Duncan Busby led the way with 10 receptions for 148 yards.
9: It feels great, honestly. Shout out Trev for putting the ball up there and trusting me. And honestly, there's nothing more important than just getting the dub.
8: The Riders are off until Saturday when they'll play the Labor Day rematch in Winnipeg. Off the field, the Ottawa Redblacks roster reconstruction continued yesterday. The Redblacks released six players, including former Riders global defensive lineman Habakkuk Baldonado. In the majors, after tying the game in the top of the ninth inning, the Toronto Blue Jays gave up the winning run in the bottom of the inning and fell 6-5 to the Athletics last night. The Jays are one game back of Cleveland in the final AL wildcard spot. spot. And lastly on the ice, your SJHL preseason winners yesterday, Flin Flon, the battle for

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1: Precision weather, showers ending 16 degrees today, and a little bit of a breeze from the west-northwest, gusting up to 40. Clouds tonight and 9 tomorrow, 21 with some sunshine, 23 on Thursday and sunny, 15 on Friday, and showers are likely, and then cool on Saturday, 13.
2: Around the province, that rain warning remains in effect for the Saskatoon, Prince Albert, Melfort, Swift Current, and Maple Creek areas. 11s in Assiniboia and Swift Current, Saskatoon, Yorkton, Melville, Broadview, and Mooseman, all 13. 14s, Estevan and Weyburn, light rain, Moose Jaw, 12. In the Queen City, a few clouds, wind out of the west-northwest, 26, gusting to 41, humidity 97%, 11 degrees.
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5: 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And proudly ran for 17 years. The laughter, the music, and the success of those days will stay with me forever. CKRM has been more than just a radio station. 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

0: 620 CKR Rem. That's the old Shania Twain. Don't impress me much, so you can play harmonica. Garth Brooks, a classic there. All right, let's find out who our Pick the Score winner is from the game this weekend. And Jim Tandler, how are you?
1: Good. I was thinking I might get a call.
2: It's a good phone call, too, because you just won Pick the Score.
1: There you go.
0: Actual score, 32-26. You had the 32. You were over by one on the 27, but the 32 is the what sealed the deal. Now, how did you enjoy that game?
1: You know what? It was a great game for a Labor Day, eh? You know, went into overtime. Yeah, really, really good game. Kind of a slow start to it, but it finished off good.
0: Did you have time to go out and check out the tailgate area and all the other cool things that were happening on that day?
1: No, I didn't go. Actually, I had gone to a game about 3 weeks ago. I forget which game it was, and I checked it all out there and stuff there. So I didn't go there Sunday.
2: You didn't throw any items or anything when Winnipeg got that last-minute touchdown, did you?
1: I guess I'm probably the only one that didn't, eh?
2: I had a buddy of mine sent me a message on Facebook. He said, my remote just about went through the television.
1: Yeah, that was it was a good game. Yep, good finish there.
2: Well, congratulations, Jim, and thanks for playing Pick the Score. We're going to give you another chance to play Pick the Score, brought to you by SaskTel, the Saskatchewan Rough Riders, and 620 CKRM. This is for the next home game, but Glory, it's not for a little while.
0: October 2nd, so the team is in Winnipeg, and then they're in BC, and then they'll be playing Calgary for that home game. So they have a bye weekend there as well. 936-6262, long distance, 1-866-767-6206-20. If you have never played Pick the Score, let's do it.
2: And by the way, you got to have an email address.
0: Yes.
2: Because these tickets will be emailed to you. So we're going to go with caller number 5 this morning.
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7: Saskatchewan Roughriders quarterback Trevor Harris threw for 362 yards in the Green and White's 32-26 overtime win over Winnipeg in Sunday's Labor Day Classic. A Daniel Weeb 72-yard reception in the second quarter moved Harris past Doug Flutie and into 10th all-time in CFL passing yardage. The 40-year-old native of Waldo, Ohio, now has 41,590 career passing yards.
8: You know, turtle on a fence post sort of a situation where if you see a turtle on a fence post, he didn't get there on his own. Somebody placed him there, and it's exactly what this is for me. I've had teammates that have done nothing but support me and love me, and coaches that have done nothing but teach me the game, you know, from Scott Milanovich to Jason Moss to Marcus Brady. You know, through the years, I was then back with Moss and, you know, Calvillo and Kahari Jones and then Kira with Mulek. I've had some awesome coaches that have kind of really taught me the game, and I'm really, really grateful for the opportunities that have posed themselves. And we kind of just catching a quick out, and he was the first read. He was there, and he kind of, you know, tried to get tried to tackle him. He kept stayed himself up and went for about 70. I was just hoping he'd score, but pretty awesome stuff. Really, really happy for Weeb to make a huge play like that, and pretty cool poetic that, you know, he was able to do that on when we went in 10th all time.
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0: 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I'm no stranger to the rain, Keith Whitley. Speaking of which, we got some light drizzle happening in Regina right now. We're sitting at 11 degrees as we play Pick the Score, brought to you by the Saskatchewan Rough Riders, SaskTel at 620 CKRM.
1: Hi, CKRM. Welcome to playing Pick the Score with 620 CKRM.
0: Boy, that's quite an intro.
1: It is. Who's this?
2: It's PJ.
0: So what do you think the score is going to be between the Riders and the Stampeders? Oh, no. That's the game that you're going to be going to. What do you think the score is going to be between the Riders and the Winnipeg Blue Bombers this weekend?
2: 31 Riders, 27 Bombers.
0: 31-27. I like the way you think.
1: Yeah. Now, did you go to the game on Sunday, or did you just watch it from home or listen to it on the radio?
2: I listen to it on the radio.
1: Perfect.
0: All
1: That's
0: the cool
1: what we
0: kids
1: like.
0: Do that, you know.
1: Yeah.
0: Yeah.
3: 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I'm Dave Thomas, voice of the Saskatchewan Rough Riders. Saturday is game day as the Riders take on the Winnipeg Blue Bombers. Countdown to kickoff with Tegan Whitco and Wes Cates is at 11. The pregame show starts at 1, and kickoff with Luke Mullender and I is at 2. 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
1: Good morning, Saskatchewan. It's 8 o'clock. From the Sask Today newsroom, I'm Corey Atkinson with your 620 CKRM News. Good morning, Saskatchewan. It's 6:30. From the Sask Today newsroom, I'm Corey Atkinson with your 620 CKRM News. Many areas of southern Saskatchewan were pummeled by rain yesterday and Sunday. Significant flooding has affected Weyburn after heavy rainfall over a short period Monday caused damage across the community. The city says crews and emergency services are focused on public safety, responding to urgent calls and assessing the damage. Residents were being asked to avoid unnecessary travel and stay away from flooded areas. The city says people should give emergency crews space to work. A further community update is expected this morning as more information becomes available. Southern Saskatchewan was hit by severe thunderstorms on Sunday, with heavy rain, strong winds, and large hail reported in several areas. Last Mountain received 56.5 millimeters of rain, while Regina recorded up to 26 millimeters. Wind gusts reached 93 kilometers per hour at Balmoree Southeast and 89 at Mankota. Approximately baseball-sized hail was reported near Kipling. Environment Canada officials note the information is preliminary or unofficial and does not represent a complete or final report. A 16-year-old girl suffered what appeared to be serious injuries after an incident on Regina train tracks Sunday night, according to police. Regina Police, CN Rail Police, paramedics, and firefighters were called to the tracks near Elphinstone Street and McKinley Avenue at around 10 p.m. The girl was taken to hospital. Forensic officers also attended the scene. Police say the incident does not appear to be criminal in nature at this time. While the southwest region of Saskatchewan has made the most progress with harvest, there are areas that still have crops standing. Kevin Hirsch of SaskAgToday.com, who farms in the Cabri area, says durum is among crops waiting to be combined.
2: It won't take extra moisture very well. There's going to be, grading issues if it gets more rain on it. The same with any lentils that haven't been cleaned up yet. That's maybe not too many of those in the southwest, but in south central, southeast, probably still some lentils in the field, and more rain on those certainly doesn't help quality.
1: He knows the rain that happened over the weekend is likely to delay harvest operations even more. As trade friction builds between Canada and the United States, Saskatchewan is officially slapping a retaliatory tax on American liquor today. Last month, Premier Scott Moe said his government would add a 50% surcharge on U.S. alcohol, coinciding with the start of Canada's reciprocal tariffs. The new fee hits all American-made liquor ordered by retailers through the Saskatchewan Liquor and Gaming Authority's centralized online system. Saskatchewan and Alberta remain the only Canadian provinces without an outright ban on U.S. alcohol products. As Canada prepares to impose counter-tariffs on the United States, the federal Conservatives are calling for measures to boost the Canadian economy. Federal Conservative leader Pierre Poilievre was in Regina on the Labor Day weekend. He was at the Labor Day Classic on Sunday and then met reporters on Monday. As Sask Today's John Cairns reports, Poilievre is calling for red tape and carbon taxes to be rolled back.
3: Pierre Poilievre outlined his economic action plan at a news conference on Labor Day in Regina. He called for the scrapping of all carbon taxes, including the industrial carbon tax on steel, aluminum, and fertilizer. He also wanted to see capital gains tax removed on reinvestment in Canada, and he wanted the sales tax gone on Canadian-made automobiles to save Canadian jobs. Poilievre also called for the red tape to be removed from all major projects.
4: We need a plan, an economic action plan, to save Canadians money and jobs. We cannot control President Trump's tweets, tariffs, or trolling. We can only control what we do here at home.
3: Poilievre called this a positive plan to be masters in their own house and to build up the strength to withstand a trade conflict with the Americans. For CKRM News, I'm John Cairns.
1: 25 years on, aviation insiders say the 9/11 terror attacks shook the sector to its core, bringing some airlines to their knees and leaving executives and workers to navigate an upended industry with no preparation or precedent. Then Air Canada President CEO Robert Milton, who was overseas in London when the Twin Towers of New York's World Trade Center went down, recalls the strange silence over the cockpit radio during the special flight he secured back to Canada the next day when Canadian airspace remained closed.
5: And I remember being on the flight deck with the crew for that flight, and it was truly eerie because there was just no radio communication at all. Whereas normally there'd be an armada of aircraft crossing the Atlantic in both directions, the chatter was non-existent.
1: On September 11, 2001, 19 Al-Qaeda-affiliated hijackers commandeered four commercial jetliners and flew them into the World Trade Center, the Pentagon, and a field in Pennsylvania, killing almost 3,000 people. That was your 620 CKRM News. 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
8: Good morning, I'm Dave Thomas. It was a big day for the road teams on Labor Day in the CFL. In Calgary, the Edmonton Elks improved their lead atop the West Division with a 38-28 win over the Stampeders. The 9-3 Elks are 2 points ahead of the Riders were first in the division, while the 5-7 Stamps remain in the West basement. In the East, the second-place Toronto Argonauts beat the third-place Hamilton Tiger Cats 37-22 to solidify their playoff position in the East. The Argos are 6-6. The Ticats slipped to 4-9. In case you missed it, the Riders scored a 32-26 overtime win over Winnipeg in the Labor Day Classic on Sunday. Despite being 2 points back of Edmonton for top spot in the West, the Green and White are 4 points ahead of Winnipeg and BC for second. Quarterback Trevor Harris, who moved into 10th all-time in CFL passing yards in the win, says they can't take their foot off the gas in the return matchup in Winnipeg on Saturday.
9: That just means next week's even bigger. We've got to, you know, get a season series against Winnipeg. So if we lose the game, and even by more than seven, we don't have the season series. We got to make sure we get the win to get this season series against them and push ourselves to 9-4 going to a bye week. That way we can kind of lick our wounds and get some guys back.
8: To the ice, where the Regina Pats will look to keep their perfect preseason intact when they head to Moose Jaw to take on the Warriors in exhibition action tonight. Meantime, in the SJHL yesterday, Verdun topped Weyburn 5-3. Flin Flon edged LaRonge 4-3. Battlefords outscored Kindersley 6-5 in a shootout. And Melfort trimmed Nipawin 4-3. To the majors, Jeff McNeil hit a two-out single in the ninth inning to score the winning run as the Athletics edged the Toronto Blue Jays 6-5 last night in Sacramento, California. Andres Jimenez hit a homer with one out in the top of the ninth for the Jays to tie the game at 5 before they coughed up the winning run in the bottom of the inning. Toronto remains one game behind the Cleveland Guardians for the final AL wildcard berth. And that's your sports. Get the latest on your team from our team with the Sports Cage Insider Report. 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
12: Good morning. Low pressure continues to pull away into central Manitoba this afternoon while a trough of low pressure follows. The showers will come to an end and drier air will feed in tonight with high pressure building to our west-southwest. Looks like quiet weather through Thursday. We look ahead to the end of the week with our next opportunity for showers with another weak trough of low pressure pinwheeling across southern portions of the province. Showers end today with a high of 16 this afternoon. Stays cool. Chance of rain 50%. West to northwest winds at 20 to 40. Tonight tonight becoming partly cloudy, lows near 9 degrees. Diminishing west to northwest winds, chance of rain 20%. Sunshine tomorrow, a high of 21, westerly winds at 10 to 20, mainly clear 11 Wednesday night. It'll be partly to mostly sunny on Thursday, 23, southwest winds at 15 to 25. Showers likely Friday with a high of 15 and partly to mostly sunny 13 on Saturday. With your 620 CKRM Precision Weather Forecast, I'm meteorologist Russ Murley.
7: Right now, Assiniboia is 12. It's 12 degrees in Swift Current, 13 in Saskatoon and Yorkton. Broadview is 13. In Estevan, 14, 13 in Moose Jaw and Weyburn. Moose Jaw reporting a little bit of light rain and very strong winds. In Regina, west-northwest winds 35, gusting to 44, currently 11.
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15: It's 8:12. Congratulations to Larry Highmore of Winthorst. We're off there, off to Winthorst for country cookout number 3 later today. Could be a mucky drive out there. But later this hour, a chance for you to qualify for another cookout.
7: We'd be wearing our rubber boots today.
15: Gotta get them boots on.
7: Hip waiters. Intersection of 6th Avenue and Montreal Street. Apparently, there could be some work there. Closed for paving eventually when things dry out.

0: CKR, Rem, and Trisha Yearwood. She's in love with the boy. Good morning, everybody. Rain in the area. And first and foremost, let's check in with Dan Croft, Croft Electric. Dan, what's the rain gauge at your place, say?
1: Oh, we've had about 2.5 inches at the ranch, and I know Mom and Dad in Lumpston in town had over 3 already at the end of the day yesterday. So, you know, whoever's out there building an arc, if you need us to help you wire it, we're available.
0: Just a small fee. We want a pair of zebras in return.
1: Yeah, well, we want a seat on it.
0: yeah, no kidding. Well, this is something, all right. And it might give people a chance to kind of sit back and go, what is our game plan for our electric on our farm, our acreage, or our business? How can Croft Electric help them out?
1: That's a great thought. I had that exact thought when I was driving in this morning and I was passing a bunch of combines just sitting in the field waiting to get going again. You know, if you're one of those farmers or one of those producers, you know, and you're sitting there figuring out what to do and you know, you got that project maybe half done, maybe it's a calving barn that you haven't got it wired yet, or maybe it's, your aeration fans that have been sitting there on temporary wires or temporary plugs. Now's the time to kind of get us out there. Let us come out and take a look. We'll bring our rubber boots and we'll walk around and help you figure out what you need to do. But yeah, this is the time when you got a few extra days on our hands, because I'm assuming they're not getting in the fields for, depends on where they are, but a few days, that's for sure.
0: Yeah, no kidding. Bad timing after all. Now tell us, how can people reach out to you? I know your website is a good place to go to maybe contact.
1: Yes, please stop in at the website. And we're also looking for some staff. So if you're a journey person out there looking to change careers, or maybe you're running your own company a little, you know, you got 2 or 3 guys working for you and you're getting tired of doing that paperwork at night, go to our www.croftelectric.com, click on the link careers, or there's also our preferred customer link on there as well. So if that's what you're looking for, there's also on that. That's www.croftelectric.com as well. Follow us on all those socials and you can contact us from there. But this time of day, give Amy a call at 306-586-1333 and she can help you out or put you through to whoever to help you with any of those things.
2: The sports world suffered an unprecedented heartbreak during the difficult summer of the global pandemic. I'm Stephen Wilson, and this is 100 Years of CKRM. In August of 2020, the Canadian Football League officially canceled its entire season. The painful decision came after the league failed to secure a federal government loan to operate without any fans in the stands. The cancellation was a devastating cultural blow to the province. It marked the very first time in over 100 years that the beloved Saskatchewan Roughriders did not take the field for a football season, not even for the Labor Day Classic. The stadium stood empty all summer, leaving the iconic Rider Nation without its absolute favorite summer tradition and community gathering. 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With 100 years of CKRM, I'm Stephen Wilson.
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0: playing country's greatest hits, 620 CKRM. Mama told me. She told me that was the Poverty Plainsman. That's what she told me. It's 824, 11 degrees with some light drizzle in the area. And we've got a terrific show that's selling out fast, Gloria, coming up next week.
1: Oh, those tickets go by TikTok. The 21st of September, it is a Monday night at Dark Hall. Billick Financial presents CKRM's Heartstrings and Honky Tonks. We continue to celebrate our 100th anniversary, and this is just another cool way of doing it. Michelle Wright, the Johnner Brothers, Kelsey Kulick, as well as Clayton Bellamy, Dan Davidson, and Evan Baxter are going to be a part of this. And just a reminder that this is no little show here. This is a nominated, it's been nominated back-to-back CMA nomination for Country Music Program of the Year. Live music that's like an old radio show. And it continues to sell tickets every time we talk about it.
0: Now, I said it was next week. It's the week after. It's 2 weeks.
1: 21st
0: of September.
1: Don't push September out the door already.
0: No.
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0: Residents are being asked to stay away from flooded areas, avoid unnecessary travel, and give responders room to work. The city of Weyburn says anyone facing an immediate threat to life or safety should call 911. More information is expected in an update this morning. Severe rainstorms had also moved across southern Saskatchewan on Sunday, producing heavy rainfall, powerful wind gusts, and damaging hail. Rainfall totals reached 56.5 millimeters at Last Mountain and 55.8 at Hazenmore. Regina saw wind gusts of up to 91 kilometers an hour, while Valmarie Southeast reached 93. Baseball-sized hail was also reported in Kipling. The storm information comes from a preliminary summary, and officials say it may not be complete or final. Police are investigating after a 16-year-old girl was seriously injured while trying to cross train tracks in Regina on Sunday night. Emergency crews responded near Elphinstone Street and McKinley Avenue at around 10 p.m. and found the girl with what appeared to be serious injuries. She was taken to a hospital for treatment. Regina Police and CN Rail Police are working together on the investigation. Police say there is currently no indication the incident was criminal. Flax is the last crop Kevin Hirsch has to combine, and his harvest season is done for another year. But the chief agricultural editor of SaskAgToday.com says equipment issues and incoming rain are slowing things down.
1: The stripper header, it's got some issues, so back using a regular header on a different combine, but the end is in sight, although the way the weather forecast looks, we might still be talking about this a week from now, because the forecast looks like it's going to get wet, and that's going to delay a whole bunch of people again.
0: The Southwest region is the most advanced when it comes to harvest operations at 38%, according to last week's provincial crop report. And Conservative leader Pierre Poilievre is calling for more transparency from Prime Minister Mark Carney as Ottawa imposed counter-tariffs on American goods. Poilievre says Carney's government needs to release the full text of a trade deal that fell through with the Americans.
2: Canadians deserve to see the deal that the Prime Minister had apparently accepted with President Trump, that he pushed the premiers to accept, that he pushed his caucus to accept, before then rejecting it. There must have been a written record of that deal.
0: U.S. President Donald Trump was active on social media in the hours before Canada's retaliatory tariffs were slapped on U.S. goods. Trump posted new anti-Canada rants, including an AI-generated cartoon showing him as a hockey player, whacking his stick at Prime Minister Mark Carney and yelling "Get up, Governor" at him. In his desire to make Canada the 51st state, he posted a drawing of an American flag over the entire continent and Greenland. He also threatened to block Quebec's Bombardier from selling in the United States unless it built its aircraft there. That is your 620 CKRM News. Read more stories from around your community and around the province at sasktoday.ca and 620ckrm.com.
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5: Good morning, I'm Dave Thomas. It wasn't pretty, but the Edmonton Elks got the job done with the wind at their back in Calgary. The Elks scored 24 fourth quarter points and down the Stampeders 38-28 yesterday to improve to 9-3 on the campaign. Meantime, in Steeltown, the Toronto Argonauts coasted to a 37-22 win over Hamilton to even their record at 6-6. The Saskatchewan Roughriders improved to 8-4 with a 32-26 overtime win over Winnipeg on Sunday. Receiver Del Duncan Busby led the way with 10 receptions for 148 yards.
6: It feels great, honestly. Shout out Trev for putting the ball up there and trusting me. And honestly, there's nothing more important than just getting the dub.
5: The Riders are off until Saturday when they'll play the Labor Day rematch in Winnipeg. Off the field, the Ottawa Redblacks roster reconstruction continued yesterday. The Redblacks released six players, including former Riders global defensive lineman Habakkuk Baldonado. In the majors, after tying the game in the top of the ninth inning, the Toronto Blue Jays gave up the winning run in the bottom of the inning and fell 6-5 to the Athletics last night. The Jays are one game back of Cleveland in the final AL wildcard spot. And lastly on the ice, your SJHL preseason winners yesterday, Flynn Flon, the Battle Fords, Melford, and Verdon topped Weyburn in an interleague showdown. And that's your sports. Get the latest on your team delivered right to your phone with the Sports Cage Insider Report. 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
7: Showers will end eventually, 16 degrees and windy. 9 tonight, 21 for tomorrow. We'll see sunshine again and sunny on Thursday with a high of 23. Then cloudy and showers on Friday, only 15 degrees and chilly on Saturday at 13.
8: Saskatoon, Melfort, Prince Albert, Swift Current and Maple Creek areas under that rainfall warning again today.

0: Assiniboia 12, along with Swift Current, Saskatoon 13, Yorkton Melville 13, Broadview Moosomin at 13. It's 14 in Estevan, 13s for both Weyburn and Moose Jaw. In Regina, cloudy, light drizzle in the area, wind out of the west northwest 32, gusting 48, humidity 97%. It's 11.
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0: 620 CKR Rim and a Rocket Country Girl. Hey, do I hear something in the distance? Oh my gosh. It's the sound of the 620 CKRM Country Cookout Dinner Bell. What could it mean, Cody?
1: Come and get it. Yeah, that's your opportunity to qualify your farm for a 620 CKRM Original Country Cookout. If you've never had one, or if we have never been to your town, then give us a call. Yeah. We've been to a lot of towns. You know one town that we haven't been to? Where? Eyebrow.
0: Ooh, there's a good one.
1: I would love to go to Eyebrow.
0: Do you think Colin would like to go to Eyebrow?
1: Well, he certainly got some wild eyebrows. He could show them.
0: He could maybe, they'd like have an eyebrow contest.
1: Yeah.
0: Line up and see if you can match wits with Colin's eyebrows.
1: Colin is the only guy that I know that can braid his eyebrows. He can do cornrows in his eyebrows.
0: Oh my gosh, that's going to hurt somebody. Anyway, if you'd like to be in the running for our country cookouts, we've got some availability. 936-6262, long distance 1-866-767-6720.
1: By the way, you're in for all the draws. So we our third cookout is today, which means we still have five more to go. So when you qualify today, you are in for all five draws. Keep that in mind. We are going to make the draw for the next cookout coming up tomorrow, as a matter of fact. Thank you to our sponsors, Nikki's Cafe and Catering, for doing the cooking, Original 16 and Last Mount Distillery for giving us the beverages so that you can have some fun. 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

0: One night at a time, that's George Strait, country's greatest hits, 620 CKRM, it's 852, showers ending today, looking for a high of 16. Right now, light rain and 11.
1: All right, together we'll all say retaliatory tariffs. And go. Brian Gawley is on the phone line with us, and today is the day, Brian.
2: It is the day, yeah. So, this does, it seems like it's going to get a little bit tougher before it gets easier, and we're hoping cooler heads will prevail, but it's definitely going to be something that it's going to be expensive for consumers on both sides of the border. So hopefully, we can come to some sense of an agreement here before too long.
1: Yeah, get back to some normality with this whole thing. Although when we're dealing with U.S. administration, I don't think there is such a word as that. But I guess we just have to see what goes on. Now, tell us about the markets on this Tuesday as everybody kind of gets back to trading.
2: Yeah, we're coming off the holiday as far as North American equities go. Markets are pulling back a bit. TSX in Toronto is off 190 points, trading at 36,283. Dow in New York's off 585 points, trading at 52,758. The S&P's off 29 at 7683. Canadian dollar's higher this morning, up 24 one-thousandths of a basis point, trading at 72.64 cents compared to the U.S. dollar. And oil is higher, up $1.47, trading at $92.95 U.S. a barrel. And gold's off by $10 this morning, trading right now at $4,393.62 U.S. an ounce.
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6: 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I'm Dave Thomas, voice of the Saskatchewan Rough Riders. 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

0: Welcome to Trade Dispute, Impact on the Prairies. I'm Stephen Wilson. At 1 minute after midnight Eastern Time this morning, Canada's dollar-for-dollar retaliatory tariffs officially took effect. The federal government is now applying surtaxes of 15, 25, and 50% on more than $27 billion in American imports, answering Washington's massive tariff escalation late last month. Additionally, Saskatchewan's retaliatory tax on American alcohol takes effect today. Premier Scott Moe announced last month there will be a 50% fee on all American alcohol purchased through the Saskatchewan Liquor and Gaming Authority's online ordering system. Today's milestone is the latest in a trade dispute that has simmered since January of 2025. When U.S. President Donald Trump took office, he demanded immediate action on border enforcement and fentanyl smuggling, threatening blanket 25% tariffs. Canada responded with concessions, committing $1.3 billion to border security, appointing a fentanyl czar, designating Mexican cartels as terrorist entities, and later repealing a planned digital services tax to keep talks alive. Despite those moves, trade penalties steadily expanded into energy, steel, aluminum, and automobiles. The situation fractured further in July when the United States refused a long-term extension of the Canada-United States-Mexico agreement, forcing yearly reviews. Talks finally collapsed in late August when Washington imposed blanket 50% tariffs and Ottawa recalled its negotiators. The cross-border hostility widened again yesterday, with President Trump threatening to ban the sale of Bombardier planes in the United States unless they are manufactured on American soil, even though Bombardier already operates a major manufacturing footprint south of the border. Across the prairies, specialized agricultural sectors are among the hardest hit. Sasha Howland, a third-generation beekeeper at Howland's Honey, south of Good Spirit Lake, says unity is essential as producers navigate the economic turmoil.
1: Well, and I think, you know, like, at the end of it, if we don't, like, if we infight and we don't, you know, reach this solidarity, that, like, I think the biggest destruction to this is to infight over it too, right? Mm-hmm. And then we discombobulate, you know, like, we have to try to, like, meet it with some solidarity. And so that's a far more important message.
2: Sure.
1: You know.
2: Absolutely.
1: Than anything after this, right?
2: Yeah. Sure.
0: On the political front, federal opposition parties are pushing their own recovery plans. Federal Conservative leader Pierre Poilievre spent Labor Day in Regina, arguing Ottawa must focus entirely on domestic economic relief rather than reacting to White House rhetoric. Sask Today political reporter John Cairns covered the news conference.
3: Pierre Poilievre outlined his economic action plan at a news conference on Labor Day in Regina. He called for the scrapping of all carbon taxes, including the industrial carbon tax on steel, aluminum, and fertilizer. He also wanted to see capital gains tax removed on reinvestment in Canada, and he wanted the sales tax gone on Canadian-made automobiles to save Canadian jobs. Poilievre also called for the red tape to be removed from all major projects.
4: We need a plan, an economic action plan, to save Canadians money and jobs. We cannot control President Trump's tweets, tariffs, or trolling. We can only control what we do here at home.
3: Poilievre called this a positive plan to be masters in their own house and to build up the strengths to withstand a trade conflict with the Americans. For CKRM News, I'm John Cairns.
0: The fallout is also being monitored inside Canada's public institutions. Cross-border supply chain bottlenecks and tariffs are raising questions about government procurement, including operations for Canada's National Police Force. John Tupper reports from Fort McMurray on how the trade dispute is affecting the RCMP.
5: It's business as usual for Canada's National Police Force. This despite U.S. tariffs and Canada's counter-tariffs affecting a sweeping range of imports and exports. CKRM spoke with RCMP headquarters in Ottawa about the trade dispute and how it could affect the Mountie supply chain. The RCMP say that tariffs may affect the cost and availability of some goods and services, but they continue to get the equipment and services needed for enforcement and day-to-day operations. The RCMP operates under the federal government's procurement framework and is working with the federal purchasing officials to expedite procurement where needed. The force says its top priority remains the safety of its members and the public. In Fort McMurray for CKRM News, I'm John Tupper.
0: With Canadian counter-tariffs now active, businesses and consumers on both sides of the border are stepping into uncharted territory. We will continue to follow the financial fallout and bring you local perspectives from across the prairies. I'm Stephen Wilson. Thank you for listening to Trade Dispute Impact on the Prairies. Read more stories from around your community and around the province at sasktoday.ca and 620ckrm.com.
6: Good morning, I'm Dave Thomas. A pair of teams scored a pair of statement wins in the Canadian Football League yesterday. In Calgary, the Edmonton Elks outscored the Stampeders 24-3 in the fourth quarter and topped the hometown Stamps 38-28 in the Labor Day Classic at McMahon Stadium. The Elks are now 9-3 atop the West Division, while the Stamps are alone in the basement at 5-7. Meantime, in Steeltown, the Toronto Argonauts topped Hamilton 37-22. The Ticats lost quarterback Trey Fort to a head injury at halftime. The Argos are now second in the East with a 6-6 record. Back in Ryderville, the Green and White scored a 32-26 overtime win over Winnipeg on Sunday. Quarterback Trevor Harris, who moved past Doug Flutie and into 10th all-time in CFL passing yards, says they keep finding ways to win.
7: You know, the fact that, you know, we have some big guns out right now with Sam, Schaefer, AJ, guys like that that are prominent pieces here, and we're still able to kind of scratch and claw and get wins against high-quality opponents. I don't think it's being talked about enough.
6: Receiver Del Duncan Busby had a career-high 10 receptions for 148 yards in the win and says the young receivers are finding a groove.
8: I'd say I'm pretty comfortable, obviously, playing different positions throughout the year and stuff like that. And, you know, just got to keep stacking. Like I said, 1-0. That's all that matters.
6: The Riders are back in action on Saturday when they play the rematch with the Bombers in Winnipeg. To the ice, where the Regina Pats will look to keep their perfect preseason intact when they head to Moose Jaw to take on the Warriors in exhibition action tonight. Meantime, in the SJHL, yesterday, Verdun topped Weyburn 5-3. Flin Flon edged LaRonge 4-3. Battlefords outscored Kindersley 6-5 in a shootout, and Melfort trimmed Nipawin 4-3. To the majors, Jeff McNeil hit a two-out single in the ninth inning to score the winning run as the Athletics edged the Toronto Blue Jays 6-5 last night in Sacramento, California. Andres Jimenez had hit a homer with one out in the top of the ninth for the Jays to tie the game before they coughed up the winning run in the bottom of the inning. Toronto remains one game behind the Cleveland Guardians for the final AL wildcard berth. And that's your sports. Don't miss the latest on your team. 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
9: Showers will end eventually. 16 degrees and windy. 9 tonight, 21 for tomorrow. We'll see sunshine again and sunny on Thursday with a high of 23. Then cloudy and showers on Friday, only 15 degrees and chilly on Saturday at 13.
10: Saskatoon, Melfort, Prince Albert, Swift Current, and Maple Creek areas under that rainfall warning again today. Assiniboia 12 along with Swift Current, Saskatoon 13, Yorkton, Melville 13, Broadview, Moosomin at 13. It's 14 in Estevan, 13s for both Weyburn and Moose Jaw. In Regina, cloudy, light drizzle in the area, wind out of the west-northwest 32, gusting 48, humidity 97%. It's 11. See?

0: Yeah, baby.
1: Single white Italian female.
0: No problemo.
1: Cody and Gloria with you for another hour. You've been warned now. Here's Keith Urban with Cop Car from Country's Greatest Hits 620 CKRM.

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0: Hi, my name is Kim Blevins, and I'm the executive director of Country Thunder Music Festivals. The CKRM team was the event's biggest supporters. I have been fortunate to experience and call friends so many of the CKRM royalty over the years, from Willie Cole and Perry Nias to Gloria and Jamie, Paul and Lovequist, to name but a few. These folks were cheerleaders from day one. Well, in fact, some of them from the beginnings of the Big Valley Jamboree back in 1983. They believed in our vision to build an event that every person in the province could be proud of, and they are a big part of why we're still here in 2026.
1: Celebrating 100 years.
2: See?

0: It's all going to be all right.
1: No. Yeah.
2: I like that.
1: Don't be sobbing.
2: That is Gene Brody. And good morning, everybody. Now, coming up this weekend, it's going to be a busy one in Regina. September is going to fly by. The GMS Queen City Marathon is on, and big race weekend. I know I'm going to be volunteering on Friday at the Wellness Expo and Runner's Market with Terry Fox Run. So lots of runs and walks that are available to participate in. Most of them are on like Sundays. This one, though, starts basically in 3 days and 10 hours.
1: And you know, some people's bodies are just designed for running. Like they've got that runner's stamina. They can just go and go and go. I am not one of those individuals. I do not have the ability to run.
2: You're too tall.
1: Tall and lanky, I guess. I don't know. But how about this one? Super slow running might work. New research says those who are into super slow jogging, where this is where you're going at a very minimal speed, barely faster than walking, is good for your brain, Gloria.
2: Well, how can you...
1: That's... Gloria's trying it here. In one spot. You're just doing it in one spot, though. You have to get out and do your super slow jogging, like down the hallway or something.
2: Oh, boy, that's...
1: This was a study that was done in Japan, and just doing 10 minutes of super slow jogging can lift your mood and help improve your thinking skills.
2: That's because you're laughing at yourself.
1: I think you should try this around the office. You know, instead of walking over to the photocopier where you, because I know you like to print off, you know, 30, 40 pieces of paper an hour.
2: Shh.
1: Just do a super slow jog over there and see what kind of looks you get.
2: Okay, watch for the video, folks. It's coming.
1: I want to see you do a super slow jog into the bathroom.
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6: Hello friends, Jason here with Steffes Auctioneers. I've been asked to do a challenge. The challenge is for Stars Ambulance. It's called Rescue on the Prairies. They're going to take five of us away. They're going to hide us. Our whole point is to raise as much money as we can. You see, folks, Stars Ambulance is in Saskatchewan and not in every other province. Many provinces have something like it, but Saskatchewan is special. In order to keep it, we have to raise money. 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So with that, I'm going to ask you to please reach out. We are going to be sharing our web link and a place for you to donate some money. All my agricultural friends, oil patch friends, coal, mining, it's open to everybody. Please reach out and help us keep those Stars Ambulances in the air. With that, we are moving along to some farm auctions and some special ones we wish to announce. On October the 27th, we are doing a live in-person auction. You asked for it, you got her. Come listen to the auctioneers at our Tisdale Yard, October the 27th. We hope to pack the place.

Bring your equipment consigned now. The dates are open. Land auctions. We have 36 quarters of land near Strasburg for the Takur brothers. We also have a land auction for Murray Aptusway up by Foam Lake, Saskatchewan. We're going to be doing another land auction for John Lilac down near Benson, Saskatchewan. We've got some land auctions coming up with oil and lease rights coming with the sales of the land. If you'd like more information on those,

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5: 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For today, showers ending. Hallelujah. We've had enough. Wind out of the west northwest, 20 to 40, and a high of 16. Clouds tonight, low down to 9. Mostly sunny tomorrow, high of 21. On Thursday, partly to mostly sunny, high of 23. Now, we may see some showers. Hopefully, we don't on Friday. High of 15. Saturday, partly to mostly sunny, 13.
6: And around the province, Assiniboia 13, 12 degrees in Swift Current, Saskatoon and Yorkton are 13. It's also 13 in Broadview, 14 this hour in Estevan. And Weyburn, we've got strong winds there in 13 degrees. Moose Jaw, cloudy, 13, and winds gusting up to 63. And here in Regina, northwest winds 39 to 49, currently 12.

0: We've got someone drilling above us here.
1: We've got the dentist's office above us. And they're working on that tooth that got pulled out by that candy I had earlier. Is it going to happen again?
0: We might have the drill going here.
1: All of a sudden, AJ Ouellette comes bursting through that wall with a jackhammer.
0: Mm-hmm.
1: Wouldn't that be wild?
0: It does sound a little bit like a jackhammer, but anyway, we are here, and we want you to take our web poll at 620ckrm.com.
1: So the web poll for today is, did the weekend rain cause any flooding damage to your home or your yard? And the pictures of Weyburn are absolutely crazy.
0: And heartbreaking. You know, it's one thing to get rain this time of year when farmers are trying to do some combining. It's another thing when you get this much rain.
1: Yeah.
0: You know, this is an excessive amount.
1: It's heartbreaking.
0: For this time of year. 77% said no. 23% say yes, they did have some damage. You can vote at 620ckrm.com. I had some seepage into my basement. I didn't have a lot, but particularly Sunday morning when we had that torrential downpour, mm-hmm. and the water just kind of went into my basement. Our web poll brought to you by Action Roofing.
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0: country's greatest hits. 620 CKR, Ram Wild is me, Megan Patrick. She's a new mom. It's official now.
1: You betcha. September 1st, Ember, which is pretty cool.
0: I like that name.
1: Ember James Tenpenny was born, weighing 5 pounds, 12 ounces, and was 19.5 inches long. Of course, born in Nashville, by the look of it. And so I know Megan has been looking forward to meeting her little girl. And so there we go. Great news for Mrs. Tenpenny.
0: 3:03 in the morning. That's when the baby came. So it's a late night baby or a baby that likes to get up really early. One of the two.
1: Party all night long.
0: Mm-hmm. So congratulations to them and the birth of Ember Tenpenny.
2: Cal, are you all dressed up in work clothes?
3: You look surprised.
2: Very surprised. I mean, you got the coveralls, boots, hat, gloves.
3: It's harvest season, straight guy. Wanted to get dressed for the part. Caltown has everything I need, too, to wear for the season.
2: Really? What are you gonna harvest?
3: Remember that garden I planted?
2: You mean the garden that I planted for you?
3: Yeah, that's the one. I just want to look good while I watch you do all the work for me.
2: But I'm not dressed for gardening.
3: It's called harvesting, straight guy. Look, maybe you just need to get to Caltown. They have the jeans, the boots, the shirts, and the hats. They have everything you need.
2: Well, that is true.
3: And when you're working hard, you gotta make sure to stay hydrated. So bring a big drink of water. For me. I get thirsty watching you work.
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0: Good morning, Saskatchewan. It's 10 o'clock. From the Sask Today Newsroom, I'm Corey Atkinson with your 620 CKRM News. Weyburn is dealing with significant flooding after heavy rainfall from Monday's storms caused damage to homes, businesses, and other areas. City crews and emergency services spent Labor Day responding to urgent needs and assessing damage. The city is asking residents to avoid unnecessary travel, stay away from flooded areas, and give crews room to work. People in Weyburn should call 911 if flooding creates an immediate threat to life or safety. Another update is expected later this morning. This was a day after many areas in Saskatchewan were hit by rain and high winds. Sunday's thunderstorms brought torrential rain, strong winds, and damaging hail. Rainfall totals included 56.5 millimeters at Last Mountain and 55.8 at Hazenmoor, with Regina recording about 24 to 26 millimeters. Wind gusts reached 93 kilometers per hour at Valmarie and 91 in Regina. Baseball-sized hail was also reported near Kipling on Sunday. Find out what the weather will be like in Precision Weather coming in a couple of minutes. A 16-year-old girl is in hospital with serious injuries after police say she was hurt while trying to cross train tracks in Regina on Sunday night. Emergency crews were called to the tracks near Elphinstone Street and McKinley Avenue at around 10 p.m. The girl was taken to hospital for medical care. Regina Police and CN Rail Police are investigating the incident. Police say the incident does not appear criminal at this time. The southwest region of Saskatchewan is farthest along in harvest at 38% complete, according to last week's crop report. Kevin Hirsch, who farms in the Capri area, northwest of Swift Current, is hitting the home stretch.
1: Well, actually on the last crop, working on flax at the moment, and down to about 300 acres of flax to do.
0: But the last bit of harvest for Hirsch is likely to be delayed as rain is forecast for the Swift Current area. President Donald Trump says he will block Bombardier sales in the United States. He made the threat on Sunday in the hours before Canada's retaliatory tariffs on billions of U.S. goods would take effect.
2: Quebec-based Bombardier is at the center of the latest trade tensions between Canada and the United States. The aircraft manufacturer employs thousands of workers in Quebec and also operates facilities south of the border. Quebec Premier Christine Fréchette says the province is standing firmly behind the company and has offered its full support to Bombardier CEO Éric Martel. Fréchette called Bombardier a flagship of Quebec's economy and a major player in the aerospace industry. Now the dispute comes as Canada and the U.S. exchange new tariffs following the breakdown of trade talks. David Augustine, The Canadian Press.
0: And Spider-Man Brand New Day remained the number one movie in theaters over the weekend, becoming just the second film this decade to top the box office for six straight weeks. The last released to enjoy such a long stretch leading the box office was 2022's Avatar: The Way of the Water. Brand New Day, the fourth standalone Spider-Man starring Tom Holland, collected $18 million over the weekend, according to studio estimates on Sunday. Universal Pictures' The Odyssey, as it has for much of the Spider-Man run, remained in second place. Christopher Nolan's epic added $13 million. That was your 620 CKRM News. Read more stories from around your community and around the province at sasktoday.ca and 620ckrm.com. 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
4: It's time now for the opening grain prices on 620 CKRM. The grain prices from Bunge are up this morning. Canola up $12.70 at $7.62.23. One Red Spring wheat up $3.28 at $3.06.55. The rest are unchanged. Feed barley at $2.29.52. Kabuli chickpeas at $5.73.20. Amber durum at $2.76.15. Flax at $6.10.54. Red lentils at $5.45.50. Oats at $1.55, large yellow peas at $2.86.31, and feed wheat unchanged at $2.15.51. And that's been your opening grain prices. Be sure to join us for SaskAg today right after the new news here on 620 CKRM.
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7: Good morning, I'm Dave Thomas. It was a big day for the road teams on Labor Day in the CFL. In Calgary, the Edmonton Elks improved their lead atop the West Division with a 38-28 win over the Stampeders. The 9-3 Elks are 2 points ahead of the Riders for first in the division, while the 5-7 Stamps remain in the West basement. In the East, the second-place Toronto Argonauts beat the third-place Hamilton Tiger Cats 37-22 to solidify their playoff position in the East. The Argos are 6-6. The Ticats slipped to 4-9. In case you missed it, the Riders scored a 32-26 overtime win over Winnipeg in the Labor Day Classic on Sunday. Despite being 2 points back of Edmonton for top spot in the West, the Green and White are 4 points ahead of Winnipeg and BC for second. Quarterback Trevor Harris, who moved into 10th all-time in CFL passing yards in the win, says they can't take their foot off the gas in the return. Stamps remain in the West basement. In the East, the second-place Toronto Argonauts beat the third-place Hamilton. Stamps remain in the West basement. In the East, the second-place Toronto Argonauts beat the third-place Hamilton Tiger Cats 37-22 to solidify their playoff position in the East. The Argos are 6-6. The Ticats slipped to 4-9. In case you missed it, the Riders scored a 32-26 overtime. Hamilton Tiger Cats 37-22 to solidify their playoff position in the East. The Hamilton Tiger Cats 37-22 to solidify their playoff position in the East. The Argos are 6-6. The Ticats slipped to 4-9. In case you missed it, the Riders scored a 32-26 overtime win over Winnipeg in the Labor Day Classic on Sunday. Despite being 2 points back of Edmonton for top spot in the West, the Green and White are 4 points ahead of Winnipeg and BC for second. Quarterback Trevor Harris, who moved into 10th all-time in CFL passing yards in the win, says they can't take their foot off the gas in the return matchup in Winnipeg on Saturday.
8: That just means
7: tact when they head to Moose Jaw to take on the Warriors in exhibition action tonight. Meantime, in the SJHL yesterday, Verdun topped Weyburn 5-3. Flin Flon edged LaRonge 4-3. Battlefords outscored Kindersley 6-5 in a shootout, and Melfort trimmed Nipawin 4-3. To the majors, Jeff McNeil hit a two-out single in the ninth inning to score the winning run as the Athletics edged the Toronto Blue Jays 6-5 last night in Sacramento, California. Andres Jimenez hit a homer with one out in the top of the ninth for the Jays to tie the game at 5 before they coughed

0: up the winning run in the bottom of the inning. Toronto remains one game behind the Cleveland Guardians for the final winning run as the Athletics edged the Toronto Blue Jays 6-5 last night in Sacramento, California. Battlefords outscored Kindersley 6-5 in a shootout, and Melford trimmed Nipawin 4-3. To the majors, Jeff McNeil hit a two-out single in the ninth inning to score the winning run as the Athletics edged the Toronto Blue Jays 6-5 last night in Sacramento, California. Andrés Giménez hit a homer with one out in the top of the ninth for the Jays to tie the game at 5 before they coughed up the winning run in the bottom of the inning. Toronto remains one game behind the Cleveland Guardians for the final AL wildcard berth.
1: Clouds tonight, low down to 9, partly to mostly sunny tomorrow, and a high of 21, partly to mostly sunny on Thursday, high 23. We may see some showers return on Friday, high of 15, and then for Saturday, partly to mostly sunny with a high of 13.
2: Assiniboia is 13 degrees, 12 in Swift Current, Saskatoon 14, 13 in Yorkton, Broadview. Estevan is reporting 15, 14 in Weyburn, and in Moose Jaw, cloudy, 13 degrees with west-northwest winds gusting up to 61. Here in Regina, 13, again, northwest winds gusting up to 52.
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0: 620 CKRM and a little dance and music for Alabama and Dixieland Delight. Shake off the rain and let's get going on this Tuesday. Feels like a Monday, though.
1: I know. These short weeks just screw me right up, Gloria.
0: We've got a busy week ahead as we've got country cookouts and a whole lot more coming up.
1: Right now, it's Eric Church. He's having a record year on 620 CKRM.

0: James Barker Band, Keep It Simple, from 620 CKRM as we head out to Winthorst for cookout number 3.
1: Yeah, it's going to be fun out at Larry Highmore's. What are you wearing for footwear?
0: Well, shoes.
1: Are you sure you want to do that?
0: And I'm going to put some bread bags on my socks just in case.
1: You never know. We want to... If you don't bring the leftovers in them, you're going to keep your feet warm, right?
0: Thank you so much to our sponsors for making these country cookouts possible. P90 Energy, Cowtown, APAS, UFA, and Seedmaster. Doing what she likes. Here's Blake Shelton. She likes

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0: 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Lots of terrific information there on different events that are taking place. And 620 CKR Rem is happy to support the Prairie Harley Davidson 23rd Annual Ride for Breast Cancer. 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It'll take place from Prairie Harley Davidson. Take a tour around the Catepwa Loop. All vehicles are welcome. Breakfast and registration is at the dealership from 9:30 to 11, and there's a program afterwards. So this is the 23rd annual ride for breast cancer screening. So why not join up?
1: I usually go out there. They got the great big pink tow truck there too, and boy, does it ever look real sharp. So we hope to see you out there Sunday, September 13th.
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1: Taking a look at today's forecast, showers ending with a high of 16, a few clouds tonight, low down to 9, partly to mostly sunny tomorrow, and a high of 21, partly to mostly sunny on Thursday, high 23. We may see some showers return on Friday, high of 15, and then for Saturday, partly to mostly sunny with a high of 13.
0: Assiniboia is 13 degrees, 12 in Swift Current, Saskatoon 14, 13 in Yorkton, Broadview. Estevan is reporting 15, 14 in Weyburn, and in Moose Jaw, cloudy, 13 degrees with west-northwest winds gusting up to 61. Here in Regina, 13, again, northwest winds gusting up to 52.

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0: Jade Eagleson and Lucky. What a great feeder system we have for the CFL. Saskatchewan is proud of its football roots, and Regina has the U of R Rams.
1: I wish I was part of a feeder system because I'm kind of hungry right about now.
0: Boy, you need some hot dogs and stuff that you get at a football game.
1: Well, the Rams really took it to the Alberta Golden Bears last weekend, 39-8, and hopefully they can do it again this coming Friday, 7 o'clock.

0: Rams will be taking on the U of M Bisons over at Libel Field. This is a home game, obviously. And if you can't make it to the game, well, we are going to bring the game to you. The pregame show is 6:45, play-by-play at 7 o'clock. Go, Rams, go!
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1: I thought you were going to say you feel like a cheeseburger.
0: No. I could go for a cheeseburger right about now, though.
1: Yeah, but hold off, because we're going to be heading out to Larry Highmore's place.
0: Yeah.
1: In your stomping grounds of Winthorst.
0: We've never done a cookout there before. We've been to every single neighboring town, but never in Winthorst.
1: Well, it's about time. So Colin Lovequist is on his way out there, and he should be found right here on 620 CKRM coming up. And then at 3 o'clock, we've got Sports Cage.
0: Gee, I wonder what they're going to be talking about.
1: What do you think?
0: We'll have to wait and see. Anyway, we'll be back with you bright and early tomorrow morning, 5:30, with a hot cup of coffee.
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0: Good morning, Saskatchewan. It's 11 o'clock. From the Sask Today newsroom, I'm Corey Atkinson with your 620 CKRM News. Many areas of southern Saskatchewan were pummeled by rain yesterday and Sunday. Significant flooding has affected Weyburn after heavy rainfall over a short period Monday caused damage across the community. The city says crews and emergency services are focused on public safety, responding to urgent calls and assessing the damage. Residents were being asked to avoid unnecessary travel and stay away from flooded areas. The city says people should give emergency crews space to work. A further community update is expected this morning as more information becomes available. The southern Saskatchewan was hit by severe thunderstorms on Sunday, with heavy rain, strong winds, and large hail reported in several areas. Last Mountain received 56.5 millimeters of rain, while Regina recorded up to 26 millimeters. Wind gusts reached 93 kilometers per hour at Balmarie Southeast and 89 at Mankota. Approximately baseball-sized hail was reported near Kipling. Environment Canada officials note the information is preliminary or unofficial and does not represent a complete or final report. A 16-year-old girl suffered what appeared to be serious injuries after an incident on Regina train tracks Sunday night, according to police. Regina Police, CN Rail Police, paramedics, and firefighters were called to the tracks near Elphinstone Street and McKinley Avenue at around 10 p.m. The girl was taken to hospital. Forensic officers also attended the scene. Police say the incident does not appear to be criminal in nature at this time. While the southwest region of Saskatchewan has made the most progress with harvest, there are areas that still have crops standing. Kevin Hirsch of SaskAgToday.com, who farms in the Cabri area, says durum is among crops waiting to be combined.
1: It won't take extra moisture very well. There's going to be, grading issues if it gets more rain on it. The same with any lentils that haven't been cleaned up yet. That's maybe not too many of those in the southwest, but in south central, southeast, probably still some lentils in the field, and more rain on those certainly doesn't help quality.
0: He knows the rain that happened over the weekend is likely to delay harvest operations even more. And Conservative leader Pierre Poilievre is calling for more transparency from the Prime Minister as Ottawa is set to impose counter-tariffs on American goods today. Poilievre tells reporters in Regina that Canadians deserve facts and a plan.
2: We need to have both of those things from the Prime Minister, and so far we have had neither. We're asking for the Prime Minister to be straight up. We know it's not easy to negotiate with the U.S. President, but the best way to keep everyone united and rowing the same direction is to be upfront about the costs, the decisions, and the plan going forward.
0: U.S. President Donald Trump last month launched tariffs on goods ranging from hockey sticks and cement to honey after trade talks between the two nations broke down. That was your 620 CKRM News. Read more stories from around your community and around the province at sasktoday.ca and 620ckrm.com.
3: Good morning, I'm Dave Thomas. A pair of teams scored a pair of statement wins in the Canadian Football League yesterday. In Calgary, the Edmonton Elks outscored the Stampeders 24-3 in the fourth quarter and topped the hometown Stamps 38-28 in the Labor Day Classic at McMahon Stadium. The Elks are now 9-3 atop the West Division, while the Stamps are alone in the basement at 5-7. Meantime, in Steeltown, the Toronto Argonauts topped Hamilton 37-22. The Ticats lost quarterback Trey Fort to a head injury at halftime. The Argos are now second in the East with a 6-6 record. Back in Ryderville, the Green and White scored a 32-26 overtime win over Winnipeg on Sunday. Quarterback Trevor Harris, who moved past Doug Flutie and into 10th all-time in CFL passing yards, says they keep finding ways to win.
4: You know, the fact that, we have some big guns out right now with Sam, Schaefer, AJ, guys like that are prominent pieces here, and we're still able to kind of scratch and claw and get wins against high-quality opponents. I don't think it's being talked about enough.
3: Receiver Del Duncan Busby had a career-high 10 receptions for 148 yards in the win and says the young receivers are finding a groove.
5: I'd say I'm pretty comfortable, obviously, playing different positions throughout the year and stuff like that. And, just got to keep stacking. Like I said, 1-0. That's all that matters.
3: The Riders are back in action on Saturday when they play the rematch with the Bombers in Winnipeg. To the ice, where the Regina Pats will look to keep their perfect preseason intact when they head to Moose Jaw to take on the Warriors in exhibition action tonight. Meantime, in the SJHL yesterday, Verdun topped Weyburn 5-3. Flin Flon edged LaRonge 4-3. Battlefords outscored Kindersley 6-5 in a shootout, and Melfort trimmed Nipawin 4-3. To the majors, Jeff McNeil hit a two-out single in the ninth inning to score the winning run as the Athletics edged the Toronto Blue Jays 6-5 last night in Sacramento, California. Andrés Giménez had hit a homer with one out in the top of the ninth for the Jays to tie the game before they coughed up the winning run in the bottom of the inning. Toronto remains one game behind the Cleveland Guardians for the final AL wildcard berth. And that's your sports. Don't miss the latest on your team. 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
6: Precision weather for today. Showers wrapping up at some point. 16 degrees, 9 for tonight. It's going to be windy through the day. 21 for tomorrow with a sunny sky. 23 and partly sunny on Thursday. 15, we're expecting showers again. And again, 15 degrees and 13 on Saturday. Partly to mostly sunny. As we take a look around the province, what we have in store for us is 13 degrees in Assiniboia, 12 in Swift Current, 14 in Saskatoon, 13 in Yorkton, Broadview 13, Estevan 15 degrees. In Weyburn, it's windy and 14, 13 in Moose Jaw, and winds gusting up to 61 from the northwest. And here in Regina, 13 degrees, northwest winds 42, gusting to 52.

620 CKRM, country's greatest hits. Going to take you by the heart. There's the Cruzeros, West Coast Band. It's 11:11. Good morning. I'm Colin Lovequist, and we have made it to beautiful Winthorst. No stranger to this area. I used to come to some of the implement dealers over here when we were farming in Broadview, and would come to the Winthorst Hotel for steak night, and just a great community, lots of amenities, lots to offer. Home of Cody Glidden. We're going to give you some details on what's going on in the area. We'll also take a look at some of the community history, and we are getting set to go see Larry Highmore, his family, friends, neighbors, anybody else that got the golden ticket to join us for our 620 CKRM Country Cookout. And this is number 3 for the harvest season. And driving into Winthorst, a little bit of moisture laying in the ditches and the fields. And just telling Cody off air, good thing is that there's a lot of farmers that straight cut now, so things could dry off quickly if we get the proper weather for that. And hopefully you didn't get disrupted by the weather and the power situations over the weekend. We had a line of intense thunderstorms that swept through and brought heavy rain, high winds, and quarter to ping pong sized hail in some areas. There were power outages around the Glencairn, North Central, and Warehouse District of Regina. And, you know, it was a busy weekend. A busy weekend for all that to be happening. We got lots to talk about. We're going to let you settle in. Grab yourself a cup of coffee. Enjoy the ride with 620.

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620 CKRM, country's greatest hits, and love is a gold mine. I'm calling Lovequist in Winthorst. I'm in lot number three at the campground here. I just had to get out of that wind for a second here and get things all hooked up as we've taken the show on the road with our 620 CKRM country cookout. Always a lot of fun. And being a Tuesday, it just sort of messes up the week. You know, we got to jam now 4 days of other work on top of our work schedule, and we're on the road today, so we're just going to hang out here and go visit Larry Highmore and the crew in the Winthorst area here a little bit later on with Nikki's Cafe and Catering. They're celebrating their 40th anniversary. They've got good things going this year. They're going to be serving up a hot roast beef supper with all the trimmings, the mixed vegetables, the mashed potatoes, the gravy. We get it all, and then we're spoiled from Original 60 and Last Mountain Distillery, and we'll make sure we do it up right. And we've got Kelton Chiz going to be joining us for the performances. So some great talent on the road with us. Here's our 620 CKRM country cookouts continue, and so many great people involved in this one, and we got to thank a few of our sponsors. Got to thank our friends over at Smart Investing Solutions, P90 Energy, Western Ag Professional Agronomy. 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Always a great time as we get our finger on the pulse of the ag community with 620 CKRM. Here's the Texas Tornado.

0: the score winner is from the game this weekend. And Jim Tandler, how are you?
1: Good. I was thinking I might get a call.
0: Actual score, 32-26. You had the 32. You were over by one on the 27, but the 32 is what sealed the deal.
2: You didn't throw any items or anything when Winnipeg got that last-minute touchdown, did you?
1: I guess I'm probably the only one that didn't, eh?
2: I had a buddy of mine sent me a message on Facebook. He said, my remote just about went through the television.

0: 620 CKRM, country's greatest hits. Just got to raise your glass. That's Brett Kissel. I'm Colin Lovequist. Thank you so much for hanging out with us. Hopefully you had a great long weekend. And the Regina Town Downtown Bid, BID, hosted Saturday Market alongside the courts of the square. And the innovative Swamp Fest on Willow Island took place over the weekend. Mosaic Stadium and 620 CKRM hosted the Capital Automotive Fan Day with Harvard Stations. We had a lot of fun with that, and we drew fans in for the tailgate party. Celebrations were going on despite a sold-out Labor Day match. They were having a lot of fun outside the stadium as well, and there was just a lot on the weekend. The Communications Labor Day Car Show was scheduled to cap off the Monday, and things just they were cooking along on a busy weekend. We hope you enjoyed the weekend. We're back at the grind here this week, but it's not really a grind because we're back on the road. We are in Winthorst. I am hanging out here and watching a light mist come down, a lot of moisture in the area, and that rain's going to stick around today. Hopefully by tonight things will dissipate. We'll give you all the details coming up with your precision weather in approximately 3 minutes time.
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4: 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The trade dispute is moving fast, and with all the headlines, statements, tariffs, and negotiations, it can be hard to know what actually matters. 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We're taking a closer look at the trade dispute and what it means for Saskatchewan and the prairies. We'll recap the events so far, break down the developments that matter, and look ahead at what could be coming next. 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It's about our economy, our businesses, our communities, and our way of life. 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Local news, local impact, the information you need to know.
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0: And a good morning. Let's take a look at what's going on as we are broadcasting from Winthorst, and we've got some rain. Should end this afternoon. Should be cloudy. West wind of 40, gusting to 60, and a high of 16. Cloudy tonight. 30% chance of showers. Clearing overnight. West wind at 40, gusting to 60, and we're going to drop to a low of 9. Wednesday, mix of sun and cloud. West wind at 20, gusting to 40, with a high of around 23. Humidex 26.

Kern and Misty. Kindersley, Rosetown, 14, along with Watrous, Saskatoon, 15, 11 and Wynyard, Medina. Yorkton, Melville, Broadview, Mooseman, 12, Little Breezy, Indian Head, 12, 16, Estevan and Carlisle, 14 and Weyburn. Moose Jaw, Light Rain and 14, West Northwest Wind, gusting to 55. In Regina, mainly cloudy, 14, we have Northwest Wind, gusting to 59.

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0: Hi, my name is Kim Blevins, and I'm the executive director of Country Thunder Music Festivals. I have the most vivid memory hearing about puppies for sale in the flea market. And not long after, I was in a car with my parents heading into Parts Unknown outside of Archerville to pick up a puppy for my sister. Now, maybe it was the unique experience we lived through to get to that puppy that made it so memorable. But without CKRM, I wouldn't have that memory. And Elvis lived a long and happy life in Weyburn.
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0: 620 CKRM, country's greatest hits with Chad Brownlee. And forever's got to start somewhere. I'm calling Lovequist. Good morning. We're hanging out in Windthorst. We're along highway number 48, just west of Kipling, about 15 kilometers. And the town was developed in 1906 as the CPR building line would run through from Reston, Manitoba to Wolseley. I've got lots of history on the community of Wolseley, or pardon me, Windthorst. And we're going to tell you about the community and much more in the 2 o'clock hour. So stay with us on that. News, weather, and sports is on the way. We've got your Sask Ag today. I've got number ones at one taken care of. And then at 3 o'clock, we're going to get into the cage. And there is just a ton to talk about. Blue Jays, oh, lost a tough one last night. Came from behind to tie things up. And then we thought everything was set in stone. Louis Varland came in and just could not get the job done. So we're still a game back on Cleveland for that last wild card spot. Back in action again tonight. First pitch is going to be thrown at, if I'm not mistaken, 6 o'clock.
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1: It's 12 o'clock. Good afternoon. I'm Corey Atkinson from the Sask Today Newsroom with your 620 CKRM News. Weyburn experienced significant flooding yesterday after intense rainfall overwhelmed the city's drainage systems, causing damage to homes, businesses, and other areas. Weyburn City crews and emergency services are continuing response and assessment work throughout the community. Residents are being asked to stay away from flooded areas, avoid unnecessary travel, and give responders room to work. The city of Weyburn says anyone facing an immediate threat to life or safety should call 911. More information is expected in an update later today. Severe thunderstorms had also moved across southern Saskatchewan on Sunday, producing heavy rainfall, powerful wind gusts, and damaging hail. Rainfall totals reached 56.5 millimeters at Last Mountain and 55.8 at Hazenmoor. Regina saw wind gusts of up to 91 kilometers per hour, while Valmarie Southeast reached 93. Baseball-sized hail was also reported in Kipling. The storm information comes from a preliminary summary, and officials say it may not be complete or final. Police are investigating after a 16-year-old girl was seriously injured while trying to cross train tracks in Regina on Sunday night. Emergency crews responded near Elphinstone Street and McKinley Avenue at around 10 p.m. and found the girl with what appeared to be serious injuries. She was taken to a hospital for treatment. Regina Police and CN Rail Police are working together on the investigation. Police say there is currently no indication the incident was criminal. Storms in mid to late August caused severe damage to ripe crops across the prairies. President of the Canadian Crop Hail Association, Tyson Ryerchuk, notes the storms were more prevalent in Alberta and Saskatchewan than in Manitoba.
2: Central Alberta, South Central Alberta have been pretty high with claims volatility and quantity. And then in Saskatchewan here as of late, primarily we've seen the North Battleford area, Eston area, and then basically the entire southeast corner of Saskatchewan between rain and hail. They've seen a pretty detrimental summer and challenging year.
1: The CCHA said companies are looking into more than 1,978 damage claims from storms that occurred between August 16th and 29th. The Saskatchewan Party is continuing to nominate candidates ahead of the 2028 provincial election, with two meetings planned this week. The party will hold its White City Coupel nomination tomorrow, followed by Saskatoon Miwasan on Thursday. Next Tuesday, a nomination meeting is planned for Saskatchewan Rivers. Last week, Camille Barzile was acclaimed as the party's candidate in Saskatoon Chief Mistawasis. Barzile has lived in the area for 20 years and owns a food service business. As Canada prepares to impose counter-tariffs on the United States, the federal Conservatives are calling for measures to boost the Canadian economy. Federal Conservative leader Pierre Poilievre was in Regina for the Labor Day weekend. He was at the Labor Day Classic on Sunday and then met reporters on Monday. As Sask Today's John Cairns reports, Poilievre is calling for red tape and carbon taxes to be rolled back.
3: Pierre Poilievre outlined his economic action plan at a news conference on Labor Day in Regina. He called for the scrapping of all carbon taxes, including the industrial carbon tax on steel, aluminum, and fertilizer. He also wanted to see capital gains tax removed on reinvestment in Canada, and he wanted the sales tax gone on Canadian-made automobiles to save Canadian jobs. Poilievre also called for the red tape to be removed from all major projects.
4: We need a plan, an economic action plan, to save Canadians money and jobs. We cannot control President Trump's tweets, tariffs, or trolling. We can only control what we do here at home.
3: Poilievre called this a positive plan to be masters in their own house and to build up the strengths to withstand a trade conflict with the Americans. For CKRM News, I'm John Cairns.
1: Prime Minister Mark Carney is warning Canadians that the country's pivot away from the United States will come at a cost, but that the alternative would be far worse. In a national video address released hours after Canada's retaliatory tariffs kicked in, Carney discussed Canada's plan to respond to the U.S. trade war by striking new trade deals with other countries.
5: We have everything we need to pivot and prosper. That pivot will come at a cost. There's always a cost to action, but it doesn't come close to the cost of standing still. The most fundamental issue is that the cumulative U.S. demands revealed that they wanted us to become even more reliant on them, not less.
1: Carney says the aim is to come out stronger and more resilient so no country can hold Canada hostage. Regina Public Schools is releasing a new Indigenous Education Plan that aims to strengthen Indigenous learning and student success across the division. The plan will be presented at today's Board of Education meeting following a year of consultation with students, teachers, elders, community members, and school leaders. Officials say it is built on five principles: respect, relationships, reciprocity, relevance, and responsibility. The three-year plan will focus on curriculum, student supports, professional development, staffing, and language and cultural initiatives. That was your 620 CKRM News. Read more stories from around your community and around the province at sasktoday.ca and 620ckrm.com.
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1: Now from the Harvard Media Sports Cage, here is your 620 CKRM Sports. The Saskatchewan Roughriders came out on top in the 61st Labor Day Classic with a 32-26 overtime win over the Winnipeg Blue Bombers. A key highlight was Riders quarterback Trevor Harris passing Doug Flutie for 10th all-time in career passing yards. After the game, Harris said he is more than happy about the win.
7: Like I've told you guys for years, if we need to throw for 400, I can do that. That's never what I'm about. I'm just doing whatever it takes to win football games, and that was a big one tonight. Anytime you can win the Labor Day Classic, I know a lot of times you're kind of measured by that. That's kind of one of the measuring sticks you have here. And so, you know, we've won these last two, 24 two-point conversion sort of a situation. And shoot, we're really thankful to get this win for sure.
1: The Labor Day rematch will go Saturday in Winnipeg. Off the field, the Ottawa Redblacks roster reconstruction continued yesterday. The Redblacks released six players, including former Riders global defensive lineman Habakkuk Baldonado. The Regina Pats will look to keep their perfect preseason intact when they head to Moose Jaw to take on the Warriors in exhibition WHL action tonight. Right-hander Jose Soriano goes to the mound as the Toronto Blue Jays continue their road series against the Athletics. The A's took last night's opener 6-5. Toronto remains a game behind the Cleveland Guardians for the third and final American League wildcard berth. And soccer's Ballon d'Or nominees have been announced, celebrating the best player in men's and women's football. No Canadians are in the list of 30 men and 30 women. Harry Kane of England and France's Kylian Mbappe are among the contenders for the men's Ballon d'Or, along with last year's winner Ousmane Dembele of World Cup champion France. In the women's field, two-time winner Alexia Putellas, Iwa Pajor, and Melchie Dumernay are among the favorites to take over from Aitana Bonmati. And that's your sports. Don't miss the latest on your team. 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

0: Good afternoon and welcome to SaskAg Today. 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On today's program, we'll recap Friday's SaskAg Today Roundtable with Chief Agricultural Editor Kevin Hirsch touching on a number of topics, including harvest progress, canola and wheat prices, and federal money to combat African swine fever. Saskatchewan's pest specialist, Dr. James Tansey, speaks on the growing number of pea aphids in the province. And Agri-Food Economic Systems Research Lead, Dr. Al Mussel, shares his thoughts on the ongoing trade dispute between Canada and the United States. Farm Precision Weather is in its usual spot at the bottom of the hour. After the break, we'll kick off today's show with SaskAg Today Chief Agricultural Editor Kevin Hirsch as we recap Friday's roundtable. Don't go anywhere. SaskAg Today will return in just a moment.
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0: SaskAg Today is brought to you by Johnston's Grain, your first and last stop for grain pricing and crop protection, and Municipal Hail Insurance, crop hail insurance at cost, municipalhail.ca. Harvest continues to be delayed around Saskatchewan as last week's crop report had progress marked at 18% complete. It was the first thing discussed on Friday during the SaskAgToday.com roundtable with Chief Agricultural Editor Kevin Hirsch. Hirsch farms in the Cabri area in the southwest and says if it isn't the weather slowing him down, it's the equipment.
4: Well, actually on the last crop, working on flax at the moment, and down to about 300 acres of flax to do. A little bit of trying to use a stripper header, and it's got some issues, so back using a regular header on a different combine, but the end is in sight, although the way the weather forecast looks, we might still be talking about this a week from now, because the forecast looks like it's going to get wet, and that's going to delay a whole bunch of people again, but a lot of progress in the southwest as compared to other parts of the province.
0: While the southwest is farthest ahead with harvest at 38% complete, Hirsch said there are a lot of crops still standing.
4: Here the harvest has advanced quite rapidly. There is still a lot of durum out, and it won't take extra moisture very well. There's going to be, grading issues if it gets more rain on it. The same with any lentils that haven't been cleaned up yet. That's maybe not too many of those in the southwest, but in south central, southeast, probably still some lentils in the field, and more rain on those certainly doesn't help quality. There are areas that are really struggling with wet conditions, with the tremendous amounts of rainfall in recent weeks and it's starting to get later in the season. You have to think that grain drying is going to be more common and an expensive proposition in many areas unless we really get some warm weather in September.
0: Canola and wheat prices were volatile last week, seeing big jumps and large declines, but by the end of the week were almost in the exact same spot. November canola, for example, went from $823.70 on Monday to $822.50 on Friday. The December Minneapolis wheat contract started at $7.45¼ a bushel and ended at $7.45 a bushel. Hirsch said he managed to lock in a good price for canola.
4: Yes, and

0: There's a burst in canola price right at the beginning of the week, and I actually used it as an opportunity to lock in the remainder of my canola production for actually February delivery. But February delivery at a price of over $18 a bushel on a couple of loads that I'm pretty happy with that. I'm not as happy with the stuff that I locked in months ago at 15 and locked in at some at 16 and some at 17, but pretty happy with these last two loads at a little over 18, and maybe it'll come back, maybe it'll surpass that. But there are some pricing opportunities from time to time, and even though it's not at the peak we saw at the beginning of the week, canola prices are still a shining star as far as profitability for producers across the prairie region.
1: The federal and provincial governments announced changes to the 2026 Agri-Stability Program to support producers impacted by excessive moisture and flooding conditions. Among them is extending the deadline to October 1st, and the interim payment rate for Saskatchewan producers is increasing to 75%. Hirsch says it's good news, but acknowledged producers might see it differently.
0: I'm not sure that these sort of incentives really encourage very many people to reconsider agri-stability, unfortunately. We're down, if you look at the numbers, we're down to only about half of producers are actually enrolled in agri-stability, and the government still sees it as the main farm safety net out there that producers should be part of. So there's a real difference of opinion there. A lot of producers just are not interested in doing all the numbers and being part of agri-stability and don't see the worth. I tend to believe that it's a program producers should be in. And if you look at the release, they had comments from many of the farm group organizations across the province lauding the changes in agri-stability. But for rank and file farmers, it doesn't seem to resonate the way you might think it would.
1: Another government announcement was Ottawa committing $3.1 million towards improved swine health surveillance to guard against diseases such as African swine fever.
0: Anything you can do to keep a devastating disease like that out of the country is an investment very much worth doing. It would be devastating to the pork industry, similar to the beef industry, if we were ever to have another case of foot and mouth disease in the beef herd. So anything we can do for surveillance and biosecurity and avoiding a major disruption like that is a good investment, and good to see that the government and the pork industry go forward with that.
1: He also thought it was refreshing to hear the perspective of Matt Perdue, the president of the North Dakota Farmers Union, who talked about the latest trade dispute between Canada and the U.S.
0: It was great to hear an American farm group leader, and I think much of the agriculture community in the U.S. is of the same view, that the tariffs and what we've got going on with the trade dispute doesn't help anyone. So hopefully there's lots of those voices in the U.S. that can talk to the U.S. administration, and I do believe that we'll get the two countries back to the negotiating table, and hopefully the political posturing and some of the rhetoric will be toned down, and they can act like adults in the room and try to work this out. Now, the U.S. is still really, under the current administration, really pro-tariff, so I don't think we're ever going to avoid all of it, but let's see if we can get the best deal that we can and have some certainty, hopefully, going forward, because uncertainty is bad for all sorts of business.
1: Kevin Hirsch is the chief agricultural editor of SaskAgToday.com. Don't go anywhere. SaskAg Today will continue in just a moment.
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1: 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Saskatchewan's pest specialist says pea aphids have been growing over the last 2 to 3 years. Dr. James Tansey says they have a preference for pulse crops such as lentils and field peas.
7: So these are overwintering on clover and alfalfa, and they're going to be happily increasing in numbers on those early in the spring. And as the season progresses, they're going to produce generations that grow wings. And those winged adults are going to take flight, and they're going to find field peas. And from the field peas, they could move to lentils, and they have been a very significant problem in lentils in the past few years. And another sort of disconcerting thing about their occurrence in lentils is the timing associated with that. So they're hitting them right when those plants are in flower and early pod, and that's when those plants are most sensitive, and can cause some pretty significant economic damage.
1: He notes pea aphids are now showing resistance to group 3 insecticides and advises producers to think about what product to use because of trade implications.
7: One of the troubling things that we've seen in the last little while is they don't seem to be responding very well to what are called group 3 insecticides, or the synthetic pyrethroids. And those have been traditionally the real go-to for control of these animals. They're relatively inexpensive and have been very efficacious or very effective in historically. We've seen what looks very much like resistance in these populations to that particular insecticide group, and that's required growers to look at other insecticide groups. So we have other products in other insecticide groups that are registered to control aphids. However, they are a little bit more expensive, and there can be some trade considerations associated with that. You know, particularly with green lentils going to Europe, there's an active ingredient called flonicamid, and the Europeans have expressed some concerns about that on lentils, and that could have a trade impact. So it really behooves growers before they put down a spray to get with their seed buyer and determine, you know, where's that seed going, what's permitted, and I think that applies to all crops because there can be trade restrictions, you know, associated with where this crop is going worldwide.
1: While pea aphids cannot do more damage to lentils since the crop is being harvested, Tansey says the winged adults will move to faba beans.
7: And faba is a later maturing crop and is also very sensitive to pea aphid damage. So we're continuing to look at insecticide resistance in these populations, and we developed field test kits in the last couple of years where we could do rapid assessment of their sensitivity to group 3A or the synthetic pyrethroids, and provided those to some growers and agronomists. This year, the Sean Prager Lab at the University of Saskatchewan is doing a more formal examination of insecticide resistance in pea aphid, and we've been providing them samples to determine. We're awaiting results on those, but greatly looking forward to those.
1: He says there have been issues with cereal aphids, but cereal crops are past the point of being influenced by aphids. After the break, we'll hear AgriView with Doug Falconer from GX94 with a number of ag-related stories, and following that is Farm Precision Weather. Don't go anywhere. SaskAg Today will be back in a few moments.
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16: Canada's retaliatory tariffs on U.S. goods took effect just after midnight on Tuesday, as Prime Minister Mark Carney increased economic pressure on his country's biggest trading partner after negotiations collapsed last month, intensifying an 18-month-old trade war. The counter tariffs cover nearly $28 billion Canadian of U.S. goods, with duties ranging from 15% to 50% across products from dairy, steel, and furniture to clothing and electronics. The dollar-for-dollar retaliation marks an escalation in the dispute between the neighboring countries, and U.S. and Canadian officials have traded blame for scuttling a deal that seemed close to fruition just 2 weeks ago. The rising tensions create uncertainty about the broader Canada-U.S.-Mexico Free Trade Agreement, which is up for annual reviews after U.S. President Donald Trump declined to extend it for another decade. A policy analyst says with Canada-U.S. trade tensions showing no sign of letting up, the federal government should invest in infrastructure to support agriculture and other producing sectors. Jay Kosla says the Port of Vancouver is the one that comes to mind in particular. Kosla is Executive Vice President of Strategy and Policy with the Public Policy Forum, an independent think tank. He says there may be no perfect play for Canada in this trade war, but it's an opportunity for Canada to get its house in order and strengthen the capacity of producing industries like agriculture. The Port of Vancouver is one of Canada's busiest hubs for agri-food exports being shipped abroad, handling 40% of Canada's non-North American trade. Warm weather helped Alberta growers advance their respective harvests during the weekend at September 1st, despite moderate amounts of precipitation. Major crops were 10.2% combined, compared to 4.2% the week before, according to the province's latest weekly crop report. However, the amount is still well below the five-year average of 23%. The south region's harvest was 27% complete, while the central region was at 11.8%. The Peace region was at 3.3%, the northeast was at 2.4%, and the northwest was at 1%. Out of all the major crops, the dry pea harvest showed the most progress at 53.4%, followed by barley at 20.3%, spring wheat at 6%, canola at 0.8%, and oats at 0.5%. The Ag Transport Coalition reports system order fulfillment performance improved last week, with CN and CPKC Rail combined supplying 90% of shipper orders an improvement from the 85% performance seen the prior week. The improvement reflects much improved performance for CN, while CPKC saw performance decline. System performance returns to the 90% threshold for only the second time in the last 7 weeks. In supplying 89% of cars ordered by shippers in week four, CN saw performance improve notably from the 74% order fulfillment performance seen in week three. CN performance returns above the 80% threshold for the first time in 7 weeks. Meanwhile, in supplying 91% of shipper orders last week, CPKC performance declined from the 95% order fulfillment performance seen the prior week, with performance having now slipped for two consecutive weeks. But CPKC performance remains at 90% or better for a 17th consecutive week. Latvia's government plans to impose a 300% tariff on grain arriving from Russia and Belarus. Officials in Latvia and its neighbor Lithuania last week said they considered ending shipments of Russian grain through their ports after Moscow stepped up the transits in response to attacks by Ukraine on its Baltic ports. Russian exporters are moving grain via Latvia, an EU and NATO member, to other markets. A ban or high tariffs could cut off a key alternative at a time when Black Sea and Azov Sea routes have been paralyzed by Ukrainian drone strikes. Russia exported 46.3 million metric tons of grain via ports in the Sea of Azov and the Black Sea in the last exporting season, accounting for 90% of total Russian seaborne grain exports. And that's today's Ag Review. I'm Doug Faulkner.
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17: 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And Phil, after a wet, long weekend, it's cloudy and windy right now in Regina and the surrounding area, and it's looking to be a cool week ahead.
20: Yeah, overall, I mean, we're not certainly not cold, but we don't have any of those warm blasts that we've been getting every little while, and the trend will be to generally turn cooler after a couple of slightly warmer days tomorrow and Thursday. Almost said Wednesday. Today is in fact Tuesday. The temperature today is struggling through the teens. Had some rain. The rain is mostly gone. In fact, a lot of the rain that rolled through is really clear of the steadiness, clear of the province as a whole. There's just not a lot left around. Still well off to the west. We still had some ongoing in parts of Alberta, but for the most part, the rain is not really a threat for us at this point. It's going south, and that's bringing in the drier air. The frontal system that's in play for all this is really, it's a fixture, but finally it's moving off to the east. But as we've seen it do every single time it pulls away, it's developing a secondary trough behind it. And that's why we're actually getting warm air coming back in. The main front pushes through and it sort of pivots and brings warm air sitting over the central Rockies and across into the northern deserts and pulls that through parts of Idaho into Montana and then crosses it into us with much of at least central Saskatchewan across to southeastern Alberta, getting to a little bit of warmer air the next few days. A little bit of warmer air, just a little above normal. We're at 16 today, gusty winds, gusty.

0: is accompanied by some coolness. Lows for the high only to get to around 15 on Friday. Likely a few showers as we transition back into that pattern, but we'll get back into the sunshine for Saturday. The high, just only 13.
1: Thank you, Phil. Taking a look at conditions around the region, the normal high for Regina this time of year, 19 degrees. The normal low, 5. The sun rose in Regina this morning at 6:23 a.m. It will set tonight at 7:28 p.m. Around the province, 13 degrees in Assiniboia, 16 in Estevan, 15 in Saskatoon, 14 in Weyburn, 12 degrees in Moosomin, Swift Current, Yorkton, and Melville. Saskatchewan's warm spot this hour, Buffalo Narrows at 16.4 degrees Celsius. The cold spot this hour, Cypress Hills Provincial Park at 9.4 degrees Celsius. Currently in Moose Jaw, some light rain, west-northwest wind at 41 kilometers an hour, gusting to 57 k. The relative humidity is 94%. The temperature is 12 degrees. And in Regina, mostly cloudy sky, northwest wind at 44 kilometers an hour, gusting to 59 kilometers an hour. The relative humidity is 89%. The barometric pressure is 101 and rising. The temperature is 14 degrees. Stay tuned. SaskAg Today will continue in a moment on 620 CKRM.
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1: Welcome back to SaskAg Today on 620 CKRM. The research lead with Agri-Food Economic Systems says despite the imminent escalation of Canada-United States trade tensions, there is still room for a measure of optimism. Canadian retaliatory counter-tariffs are scheduled to come into effect today on a range of American imports in response to the U.S. imposition of a 50% tariff on Canadian products following the collapse of trade talks. Dr. Al Mussel says it would be naive to not expect an escalation of the dispute.
5: At a high level, what has changed is you know, our American partners have now abrogated our CUSMA agreement with a range of tariffs. Section 232 measures having to do with automotive and aluminum. Section 301 that has to do with competition, and now these most recent moves, the Section 338. Tariffs that deal with alleged unfair treatment of American product in the Canadian market. So, you know, the Canadian ag economy, as your listeners are well aware, is very much a trading economy, and trade with the United States, whether we're talking about outputs on the farm side as well as farm inputs. You know, that's fundamental. So this is a very serious matter for us. I guess another related matter is the use of U.S. markets, futures markets or otherwise, as a price mechanism and a price reference. So threats to trade can raise the risk of undermining some of those price mechanisms. So there's a lot going on here. It's a very serious matter, and it's complicated and deep.
1: He tells us what the key stumbling blocks are right now.
5: Well, as the Prime Minister has said, we've been attacked, and we know what the U.S. has identified. They've identified the Canadian auto industry. They've identified steel and aluminum. They've identified softwood lumber, and then most recently we have these issues around alcohol in some provincial liquor stores, most provincial liquor stores, as well as some action having to do with the allocation of import permits for dairy products that that the

0: U.S. would like changed, but they've gone ahead and we have trade disputes with the United States periodically, and we have a mechanism to deal with them. This is quite apart from that. They've just gone off on their own, and that abrogates the agreement. It's hard to exaggerate. This is a serious matter for the country, and it's a serious matter for agriculture and food.
1: Mussel then comments on how the trade dispute is being handled by Canadian politicians at both the federal and provincial levels.
0: Well, as reported by the general media, provinces and federal government seem to be pretty well aligned on this, which is very much a positive. Look, what choice do we have but to stand up to it? We've tried the tactic, as have other countries, of trying to make concessions to this particular administration, as a means of, whatever, building goodwill or trying to assure the greater good. All they do is take those gains and turn around and escalate on something else. So, with that understanding, what options do we have other than to stand up? And that's what we've done.
1: He says there are implications for agricultural producers if the trade dispute escalates.
0: September 8th is when the Canadian retaliatory measures come into effect. The Prime Minister has said that as long as the United States want to make derogatory statements, I guess the most recent one is something that I haven't seen it, but apparently Secretary of War Hegseth's commentary on Canadian troops or something. As long as he wants to talk like that, the Prime Minister says we have nothing to talk about. Well, if we're not talking between now and the 8th, and we've got a long weekend stuck in the middle, I guess the Canadian tariffs on U.S. imports, I guess that's going to come on. So we're going to find out. And the Americans have pledged that they will retaliate against our retaliation, including potentially they have the option under Section 338 to stop imports entirely of the subject country's products. Are they prepared to do that, or are they prepared to try a second round of tariff escalation? I don't know, but I suspect that they could come with a second round of retaliatory tariffs, and we don't know how they'll be targeted. They could be targeted at ag and food products that we depend on exporting to the U.S. We don't know at this point, but I think we would be naive to not expect further escalation.
1: We'll continue to hear Mussel's take on the situation after the break. Stay tuned, SaskAg Today will continue in just a moment.
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1: 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We're back with Al Mussel, the research lead with Agri-Food Economic Systems, who says despite the escalating trade tensions between Canada and the United States, there is still reason for optimism. Before the break, Mussel talked about the implications for farmers. Now he will share the implications for consumers.
0: Within the ag and food complex, what we have right now is, as of September 3rd, we've got some Section 338 duties, 50%, that apply to some dairy products. They're mostly dried dairy products. Those are the duties that the U.S. is applying on us. I would anticipate probably not particularly significant consumer effects associated with that. Also, there's also some food preparations and mixes. Again, probably not a lot of direct consumer impact on that. What Canada has said is we're retaliating against those same items, but in order to get it up to the total equivalent dollar value, there are some other things that have been targeted as well. One is cheese. So there's 25% duty on cheese, both within our tariff-free quota and over. Initially, fish was included extensively, and that's since been removed. So, I think the government did a pretty good job of communicating that, from the consumer perspective, they're kind of loath to bring these retaliatory tariffs on because they increase costs for Canadians. But here we are. How that will be handled? I would imagine, with a 25% tariff on certain cheeses, those imports will continue to occur just simply at higher prices because we haven't had time to make whatever adjustments we might to expand domestic cheese production accordingly. How that plays out longer term, frankly, we have no experience with it, so I don't know. We'll have to see.
1: But he says he's trying to be optimistic.
0: We have a decades-long relationship in Canada and Canadian agri-food with some great friends, businesses in the United States that we've had remarkable trading arrangements with. And, on that basis, one would hope, surely, we can see our way to some sort of a resolution of this. The dilemma is that this has gotten heavily, heavily politicized, and it's politically driven from the U.S. side. That's for sure. The fact that we have that depth of relationships gives me some optimism, but it's a period we've never seen before. Not in my generation, nor in the generation ahead of me, really. So, some optimism from the relationships that we've had, but what timing? I don't know. And there's an old adage among economists that you can forecast an outcome or you can forecast a timing, but you never do both because you're bound to be wrong. So maybe I'll stick with that.
1: And Mussel had these final comments.
0: As Canadians, many people probably find themselves blindsided by this, concerned about our vulnerabilities on, a whole range of things, whether it's farm inputs, whether it's things that we need to sell and export. And we need to be very concerned about that, and we need to work together on it. I would caution, given the situation that we're in, we don't want to be having some big discussion about what our vulnerabilities are and what what strategy should or shouldn't be out in the public eye, because that will be picked right up and used against us. So I do worry about that. So it's tough. We need to be thinking about this. We need to analyze alternatives. We need to have a discussion where we get everybody on board, but we got to be careful about doing it in the public.
1: Dr. Al Mussel is the research lead with Agri-Food Economic Systems. Coming up next is the market update. Following that is the livestock report, as always. 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
1: 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The grain prices from Bunge were up in early trading today. Canola was up $12.70 at $7.62.23. One red spring wheat was up $3.28 at $3.06.55. The rest were unchanged. Amber durum at $2.76.15. Feed barley at $2.29.52. Kabuli chickpeas at $5.73.20. Flax at $6.10.54. Red lentils at $5.45.50. Oats at 155 even, large yellow peas at 286.31, and feed wheat at 215.51. Looking at the prices per bushel, amber durum at 7.51 per bushel, feed barley at 4.99 per bushel, canola at 17.28 per bushel, kabuli chickpeas at 26 cents per pound, flax at 15.50 per bushel, red lentils at 24 cents per pound, oats at 2.39 per bushel, large yellow peas at 7.79 per bushel, feed wheat at 5.86 per bushel, one red spring wheat at 8.34 per bushel. And on the Minneapolis Grain Exchange, the December hard red spring wheat contract is up 5.25 cents at 7.50 and a quarter a bushel. Up next is the livestock report.
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16: This is the market report for the Weyburn Livestock Exchange for the week of September 8th. Our last regular sale was on August 26th. D1 and D2 cows sold from 240 to 260. D3 cows sold from 210 to 240. Counter cows sold from $1.90 to 210. Heiferettes sold from 320 to 350. And good butcher bulls sold from 274 to 318. There weren't enough steers or heifers in any weight break to establish an accurate price quotation. This has been Stephanie Digg reporting from the Weyburn Livestock Exchange, the market that gets the cattle and the prices too.
1: Now, the latest pork prices.
17: This is Bill Alford with the Ham's Hog Market Commentary for Tuesday, September 8th.

0: Mean hog futures are up notably for the first trading day of the holiday shortened week after markets were closed for Labor Day. No fundamental breaking news is behind the move, but there's lots going on in external markets that may be influencing lean hog futures. The nearby October contract is up over $2, with December over $2 to the hundredweight as well, higher compared to Friday. 2027 contracts are likewise showing strength and are up between $1.12 and $1.67 U.S. 100 weight. Momentum shift? It is much too early to tell, and one day is not indicative of a trend. But if buyers keep buying, values could eclipse the intercession highs seen last week. Our suspicion is that managed money is behind the move after posting another near all-time record large short position last week. Arguably, the bottom was defined at the end of August, so the time to exit short positions before the end of the third quarter may be now. Market watchers will simply have to wait and see. We have seen spurts of buying activity that have not lasted, but if there is a concerted effort to take profits this time, support could be more broad-based and longer-lasting.
1: Now the pork prices for the Brandon and Moose Jaw plants currently at $222.05 per CKG. That's down $1.37. Coming up, the resource report.
2: This is Roy Rutledge at the Weyburn Livestock Exchange. Will Rogers is quoted as saying 100 years ago, and I quote, "There never will be any class of people in our country that can replace the old cowman for common sense, shrewdness, honor, and humor," end quote. Still true today, I believe, because of what they have gone through. Fluctuating cattle markets, not enough rain, too much rain at the wrong time, inflation, blizzards, etc. It all builds character, and most of them are characters. 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And yes, we are pumping water and doing everything we can to be ready. 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Weyburn Livestock, 842-4574.
3: 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Here's Ryan Young.
1: Now the resource report. The trade war between Canada and the United States took on a new face today as Ottawa introduced retaliatory tariff measures. New Canadian tariffs of between 15 and 50% kicked in just after midnight and impact American goods such as dairy products, plywood, and sunscreen. The levies come in response to tariffs launched by U.S. President Donald Trump after trade talks broke down last month between Ottawa and Washington. Trump slapped 50% duties on a range of Canadian goods from hockey sticks to honey, and Prime Minister Mark Carney pledged to match those tariffs dollar for dollar. Meanwhile, as trade friction builds between Canada and the U.S., Saskatchewan is officially slapping a retaliatory tax on American liquor today. Last month, Premier Scott Moe said his government would add a 50% surcharge on U.S. alcohol, coinciding with the start of Canada's reciprocal tariffs. This new fee hits all American-made liquor ordered by retailers through the Saskatchewan Liquor and Gaming Authority's centralized online system. Saskatchewan and Alberta remain the only Canadian provinces without an outright ban on U.S. alcohol products. On the markets, the TSX is down 270 points at 36,242. The Dow is down 579 points at 52,834. Oil is up 86 cents at $92.34 per barrel. The Canadian dollar is at 72.51 cents U.S. That's the resource report. Don't forget, if you missed any segment of the show, tune in to the SaskAg Today podcast. That is today's edition of SaskAg Today on 620 CKRM. I'm Craig Reed, once again filling in for the vacationing Ryan Young. Have a great day, and we'll see you tomorrow.
4: Rider Nation lives on 620 CKRM. I'm Dave Thomas, voice of the Saskatchewan Rough Riders. Saturday is game day as the Riders take on the Winnipeg Blue Bombers. Countdown to kickoff with Tegan Witko and Wes Cates is at 11. The pregame show starts at 1, and kickoff with Luke Mullender and I is at 2. Saskatchewan Rough Rider football on the Cooperators Rider Broadcast Network is brought to you by Sask Lotteries, AGCO Corporation, Bayer Crop Science, Quality Tire, and Sask Energy. 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
3: Good afternoon. It's 1 p.m., mostly cloudy and 14 degrees in Regina. I'm Will Manzik from the SAS Today Newsroom with 620 CKRM News. It felt like southern Saskatchewan was going to be washed away after widespread rain over the weekend. Many communities have recorded well over 50 millimeters of rain in a 36-hour time span. That ended this morning. Lucky Lake saw the most at 79.4 millimeters or just over 3 inches. Elbow and Yellowgrass saw more than 73 millimeters or just under 3 inches. And here in Regina, we saw 54.6 millimeters or just over 2 inches of rain. The rainfall information is preliminary and does not provide a complete or final report. As a new school year begins, the University of Regina's Students Association says rebuilding trust with students is a must. This is URSA's first full academic year after replacing the former student union, URSU. URSU dissolved following concerns about management of student fees and other issues. President Ethan Weichert says students made it clear they still want representation on campus. He says URSA will focus on transparency through regular reports, student involvement in decision making, and open access to information about spending and operations. As the trade war with the United States continues, Canada has imposed their retaliatory tariffs. Prime Minister Mark Carney says that as the country continues to pivot away from the States, it will come at a cost, but the alternative is worse. He adds that the U.S. wants to keep Canada reliant on its economy.
4: In too many areas, they wanted dependency, not a true economic partnership. In the spring of last year, I warned that America is trying to break us so they can own us. The harsh reality is that the American tariffs will hurt some Canadians more than others, and that was by design.
3: Canada's reciprocal tariffs are a response to new 50% tariffs imposed by U.S. President Donald Trump last month. These targeted dozens of products, including honey, hockey sticks, milk, and cheese. It's still 2 years away, but the Sask Party is continuing to nominate its candidates ahead of the 2028 provincial election. The party will hold its White City Capel nomination tomorrow, followed by the Saskatoon Mewasin on Thursday. Last week, Camille Barzili was acclaimed as the party's candidate in Saskatoon Chief Mistawasis. Barzili has lived in the area for 20 years and owns a food service business. That's 620 CKRM News. Read more stories from around your community and around the province at sasktoday.ca and 620ckrm.com. 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Just one game tonight features Saskatchewan teams in the Western Hockey League preseason. It's the Moose Jaw Warriors as they host the Regina Pats. Puck drop is at 7. In more Saskatchewan Junior Hockey League preseason action tonight, Lloydminster is in Battleford's, and Flin Flon will host LaRange. Those games get underway at 6. Then at 7, Melfort is in Nipawin. Melville will host Weiwei C. Capo, and Kindersley is in Warman. And in the major leagues tonight, the Toronto Blue Jays look to get back in the win column tonight after dropping a heartbreaker to the A's last night. They'll take on the A's again tonight in Sacramento at 7:40. And that's your sports. Get the latest on your team delivered right to your phone with the Sports Cage Insider Report. 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
6: And let's take a look at your precision weather for the Queen City and the surrounding areas. We are expecting a little bit of moisture today, and hopefully things will shape up here, and we'll get back to some sense of normality when it definitely comes to our forecast. We do have some rain still in the area, a little bit of light rain in that Moose Jaw Regina area in the forecast for today. We're looking at those showers should end, then cloudy. West wind at 40, gusting to 60 with a high of 16. Cloudy tonight. 30% chance of showers, clearing up overnight, and the wind out of the west at 40, gusting to 60, and that'll die down a little bit overnight, low of 9 degrees. Mix of sun and cloud on Wednesday, west wind at 20, gusting to 40 with a high of 23, humidex hitting 26, Thursday, sunny and high of 24, 17 on Friday, Saturday, a mix of sun and cloud with a high of 14, Sunday, a mix of sun and cloud with a high of 14. In the roundup, Big Muddy, Badland region, surrounding area 16 above. It's a 14 in Swift Current with a cloudy sky. 14 Kindersley and Rosetown in Saskatoon at 16 and cloudy. 16 in Watrous, Wynyard, Wadena 13. Broadview, Mooseman, Yorkton, Melville in at 13. 15 Indian Head. Estevan and Carlisle, mainly cloudy and 17. Windy, west northwest wind up to 71. In Weyburn, it's 15. West northwest wind at 52. 16 in Moose Jaw, mainly cloudy. West-northwest wind gusting to 50. In the Queen City, it's cloudy. 16, we have a west-northwest wind gusting to 49.
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6: Got a good afternoon from beautiful Winthor, Saskatchewan. We've taken the show on the road, getting set for our 620 CKRM Harvest Country Cookout number 3, and we're going to go see Larry Highmore from the Winthorst area this afternoon. Forks in at 5, entertainment, prizes, some beverages, and just a lot of good talk, and just a community-minded folks together, and we'll have a lot to share, and looking forward to that, and a great meal from Nikki's Cafe and Catering, beverages, original 16, Last Mountain Distillery. Thank you to McBids, Smart Investing Solutions, Young's Equipment, right here. We've got a Young's Equipment in beautiful Winthorst. We've got to thank Cowtown, UFA, and many others. We're going to kick off number ones at one as we take a look at a number one hit, 1990. This song went to the top of the charts. It was on this date that the supergroup Alabama saw another number one song. They claim the top spot with this nostalgic track. It's secured another multi-week chart topper for their historic run. Let's go back to 1990, and I don't know if the kids understand jukebox talk, but anybody got a, well, I would have said a dime back in my day or a quarter, but I think they take toonies now, probably bills, cash bills. $5 will get you probably three songs. 1990, this is Alabama, and there's a jukebox in my mind.

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620 CKRM, country's greatest hits, number ones at one for North Home Windows and McBids. What a classic hit. And we're going to take care of two birds with one stone, as the old saying would go. And the songwriter of that song, Harlan Howard, was born on today's date, 1927. Iconic, prolific Country Music Hall of Fame songwriter, born in Detroit, Michigan. Eventually, wrote countless country standards. That was one of them. And it was also the birth of Patsy Cline on today's date. The year was 1932. She was born as Virginia Patsy Hensley in Winchester, Virginia. She went on to become one of the premier vocalists of the 20th century. She definitely defined the smooth, crossover friendly Nashville sound, and so many big hits, including that Harlan Howard classic. And Harlan, born 1927, Patsy Cline 1932. Got another historic number one song, topped the Billboard Hot Country Singles chart. Bit of a provocative, heavily requested ballad back in the day. Spent multiple weeks at the top of the charts, and the year was 1973 that the High Priest of Country Music went to number one. The best friend a country song could have.

0: 20 CKRM, country's greatest hits, and a big hit for the one and only Ann Murray. That was a huge number one hit for Ann Murray. A take on George Jones's classic, He Thinks I Still Care. This is number one Z1. So glad you're with us. Alabama in there, number one on today's date, 1990. We got more on the way, brought to you by McBid's Auctioneers and Appraisers at the New Horizons Business Park in Pilot Butte. 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Happy Tuesday.
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0: 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She's going to be a little damp today, but it should clear off here. We should see it clearing at least overnight for Regina and the surrounding areas in the southern part of the province. Rain should end. West wind at 40, gusting to 60, looking at a high of 16. Cloudy today or tonight, 30% chance of rain. West wind at 40, gusting to 60, a low of 9. Wednesday, mix of sun and cloud and windy. Humidex 26. We're looking at a high of about 23, the low 10 Wednesday night. tonight. Thursday, sunny and high of 24, 17 on Friday. Saturday, mix of sun and cloud with a high of 14. Same goes for Sunday. In the roundup, Big Mighty Badland region and the surrounding areas, currently 16. We got a 13 in Swift Current. Kindersley and Rosetown in at 14. 16 in Saskatoon and Watrous. 13 Wynyard, Medina, Yorkton, Melville, Broadview, Mooseman. Indian Head 15 at 17. Estevan and Carlisle, Weyburn 15. Moose Jaw, mainly cloudy at 16. West northwest wind gusting at 50. Cannery Jaw, mainly cloudy at 16 above. West northwest wind gusting to 49. CKRN. And we are into number ones and one. I appreciate your company and your loyalty, and thank you so much for hanging with us. Want to get to another big number one hit. The year was 2007. Rodney Atkins topped the charts with "These Are My People." Rodney Atkins hit number one on the Billboard Hot Country Singles chart with his blue-collar anthem. Pretty much celebrates the everyday life of family, friends, community roots, and just a well-constructed song. Let's go back. 2007 with number ones and one. It's

I've lost count of the hours, and I've lost track of the days. 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And that's one thing that no one can mar. 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

620 CKRM, Country's Greatest Hits, and that's the recitation of Whispering Bill Anderson. Had a historical musical milestone. 1962, Bill Anderson went up to the

0: contestant and winner for the 620 CKRM Country Cookout. So we are going to make sure that everybody has a good time. They're going to be well fed, watered, and taken care of and pampered. Got to thank International Rural Exchange Canada, Original 16, Last Mountain Distillery, Nikki's Cafe and Catering, and Prairie 6-Inch Eaves Trough.
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0: 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Michelle Wright's going to be there. The Johnner Brothers are going to be there. Dan Davidson's going to be there. We'll have Evan Baxter is going to be there. We're going to have some special guests. Clayton Bellamy, I know, is going to be there. And this is going to be a lot of fun. We're going to have a good day. I'm at the recreational park here in Windthorst, and it's still windy. Trees are blowing pretty good right now as we are bringing you our number ones in one with our in conjunction with our 620 CKRM Country Cookout back on the road again. So Windthorst is the community we're singing the praises of, and it has a lot to offer. This is a great part of the province, and we've got a great song here. If you are on our website, you can catch us in our Top 100 Countdown as we are celebrating our 100th birthday this year. And this guy found his way onto our Top 100 with the exact same song that we're going to play because he would have been celebrating a birthday today. He was born 1897. Birth of Jimmy Rogers took place in Meridian, Mississippi. He's known as the father of country music. He's known as the singing brakeman. He entered the world on today's date, 1897. He pretty much laid the early foundation for country music. That was done through his music, such as yodeling, blues-infused storytelling, and just had a lot of songs. His claim to be famed would be In the Jailhouse Now. I want to play this one. It's on

our top 100 songs for our 100th birthday. This is T for Texas. This is Blue Yodel number one. This is the RCA country legend, Jimmy Rogers.

0: legendary Stompin' Tom Connors
1: and a Sudbury Saturday Night, one of his biggest hits of his resume. He had so many great songs, very Canadian. If anybody sang about Canada, it was Stompin' Tom Connors. I'm calling Lovequist. We're singing about the praises of Winthorst, Saskatchewan. We are hanging out in Winthorst today, and we're going to be here this afternoon. Larry Highmore was the big winner, so we're located about, just about 15 kilometers west of Kipling on Highway 48. Winthorst came to be in 1906 as the CPR built a line that would run through the area. And there's just a lot to offer here. The post office was established in 1907. The village was incorporated on August 21st of that year. And the population has ebbed and flowed over the decades. But, yeah, there is just a lot to it. And we're going to get to some of the meat and potatoes next hour. This hour, it's all about the music for number ones at one and plenty more big hits on the way.
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8: And we are down to the home stretch here. Got a couple more songs to get through here on Number Ones at One for McBids. 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It was 1984. Willie Nelson, Ray Charles dominated the radio charts around this time period. This cross-genre pairing of Nelson and Charles got together and recorded this one here. It climbed rapidly, eventually a multi-week reign at the number one spot, but for our purpose, hanging out at the number five position on today's date. Let's take you back to 1984, and if you know the words, feel free to sing along. I'll help you out. Here we go. This is Seven Spanish Angels on The Voice of Saskatchewan. Number one's at one, where the legends come to play with 620 CKRM.

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1: Okay, we got one more song. It was on today's date, 1952. Gary Baker was born, acclaimed songwriter, famous for co-writing this massive hit like I Swear. Recorded by John Michael Montgomery. Gary Baker was born in Niagara Falls, New York, 1952. This was a huge one.

0: Good afternoon. It's a 2 p.m. mostly cloudy and 15 degrees in Regina. I'm Will Manzik from the SAS Today Newsroom with 620 CKRM News. Heavy rainfall was felt all across southern Saskatchewan this past weekend. Here in Regina, more than 54 millimeters of rain fell, which is just over 2 inches. The 36-hour rainfall summary ending this morning shows that Lucky Lake had the highest total at 79.4 millimeters, which is just over 3 inches. They were followed by Elbow at 73.3 and Yellowgrass at 73.2 millimeters, or just under 3 inches. Out in Saskatoon, the city saw 56 millimeters, or 2.2 inches of rainfall. The figures are preliminary and unofficial and may not represent what the final totals look like. The University of Regina has a new student association this year. The University of Regina Students Association, known as URSA, is promising transparency and accountability after problems involving the former students' union. President Ethan Weichert says rebuilding student trust will take time after the former union dissolved amid concerns about finances and governance. URSA plans to provide monthly financial reports, hold annual meetings, and give students opportunities to question decisions. The group also hopes to expand services, including support for food insecurity on campus. Prime Minister Mark Carney is warning Canadians that the country's pivot away from the United States will come at a cost. He says that the alternative, though, is much worse. Carney also thanked Canadians for standing together as the trade dispute enters a new phase.
1: Every time we choose to buy Canadian, travel in Canada, we're sending a message. Nobody in this country is in the stands. 40 million of us are on the ice. And I thank you for that.
0: Canada imposed their retaliatory tariffs this morning. More than 13,600 Saskatchewan healthcare workers represented by CUPE are voting on whether to give their union a strike mandate. The vote begins today and it will continue through September 14th, with members receiving ballots by email. CUPE says a yes vote would not mean workers immediately walk off the job. The union says negotiations with health employers have made little progress on key issues, including moving workers between locations. Talks are scheduled to continue on September 10th and 11th. And the Saskatchewan Party is moving ahead with candidate nominations as it prepares for the 2028 provincial election. Two nomination meetings are scheduled this week, including White City Capel tomorrow and Saskatoon Miwasin on Thursday. That's 620 CKRM News. Read more stories from around your community and around the province at sastoday.ca and 620ckrm.com. 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
4: Now, the closing grain prices on 620 CKRM. And we'll start things off with a look at the futures prices for this afternoon, followed by a look at the closing cash prices from Bunge.
5: Good afternoon. This is AJ Tooley with Ventum Financial with your closing grain and oilseed prices for September 8th. We had November soybeans up 7 cents today at $13.16¾. December soybean meal was down about 50 cents at $350.10 per ton. December soybean meal up a penny and a half at 70.73 cents per pound. December corn was down 4 cents at $5.32¾. Wheat prices higher across the board with the December Chicago wheat trading up 13 and a quarter at 7.47¼. December Kansas City red wheat up 17 and a half at $8.19¾ a bushel. And December Minneapolis spring wheat up just under 9 cents at $7.53¾ a bushel. December oats up about a nickel at $3.74¼, and canola prices higher on the day. We had November canola up $16.60 at $839.10 a ton. January canola up $15.60 at $848.30 a ton. Thank you very much. 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
4: The grain prices from Bunge are mixed this afternoon. Canola was up $3.90, closing at $7.66.13. Red lentils were up $5, closing at $5.50.50. Oats were up $33.55 at $188.55. And one red spring wheat was down 37 cents at $306.18. The rest were unchanged. Amber durum at $276.15. Feed barley at $229.52. Kabuli chickpeas at $573.20. Flax at $610.54. Large yellow peas at $286.31. And feed wheat unchanged at $215.51. And that's been your closing grain prices. Be sure to join us for SaskAg Today right after the new news each weekday here on 620 CKRM.
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0: 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Just one game features Saskatchewan teams in the Western Hockey League preseason action tonight. It's the Moose Jaw Warriors hosting the Regina Pats. Puck drop is set for 7. In more Saskatchewan Junior Hockey League preseason action tonight, Lloydminster is in Battleford. Flin Flon will host LaRange. Those games get underway at 6. Then at 7, Melfort is in Nipawin. Melville will host the Weiwei Capo. And Kindersley is in Warman. And in the major leagues today, the Toronto Blue Jays look to get back into the win column tonight. This comes after dropping a heartbreaker last night. They're taking on the Athletics in Sacramento at 7:40. The Jays are sending righty Jose Soriano to the mound. And that's your sports. 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
1: This is Trevor Harris with your Saskatchewan Rough Riders. 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

0: on it.
1: 620 CKRM, the voice of Saskatchewan. It's got your name on it. That is Jade Eagleson. I'm calling Lundquist 214. It's 13 degrees here in beautiful Windthorst. We're still at the Bull Diamonds or the rec center. Got the skating rink there. Got the curling rink there. It looks like we got some pickleball over there. We got some hockey nets for the kids to play on the tennis courts over there. Beautiful Bull Diamond, home of the Windthorst Pirates. And, yeah, just a great community. They got the amenities. If you're looking to downsize or maybe move your family to something a little more your speed, my speed, this might be it. Windthorst was established 1906. The town site developed as the CPR was laid through, and the community was named for Ludwig Windthorst, a prominent German political leader, a member of the Reichstag from 1867. He was the leader of the Center Party and the able opponent of Chancellor Otto von Bismarck. Windthorst was also a recognized champion of German Catholicism. A large number of German Catholics immigrated from the United States to the district around the area over 1902-1903 time period, and hence the choice of the community's name. At first, the German settlement was known as the Stoetzel Colony, or Stoetzel Colony, eventually named after August Stoetzel, the promoter and organizer of the move north. Many English, Scandinavian, Scottish, and Irish also settled in the area, and the Scottish were buying up big chunks of land between Broadview and Wolseley by the mid-1880s. And in 1909, German Lutherans arrived into the area. And a lot of the buildings went up back in 1907, 1906. That's when the post office went through, along with the bar. The Windthorst Hotel was built in 1907, and they've just got a lot to the area. So there's a lot going on here in Windthorst. Lots of different organizations, beautiful parks, they got a golf course and more. So if you're in the area, check it out. Coming up, Dean Brody is on the way. This is Taylor Swift, Please Tell Me a Love Story, with Colin Lovequist at 620 CKRM.

0: 620 CKRM, country's greatest hits and undone. That is Dean Brody. I'm calling Lovequist, hanging out in beautiful Winthorst. When I was growing up in Broadview, I used to come out here to the implement dealership, and Young's Equipment is here if you need any parts or accessories, and we've just got a lot to offer here in the community of Winthorst. Still cloudy, still windy, and hopefully you didn't have to pull out the sump pump. I noticed there was a few sump pumps around the area cleaning out their basements or sheds or whatnot, but Weyburn got hit really hard. A few other areas got inundated with some pretty heavy rain. Well, the Saskatchewan Rough Riders had a big victory. Boy, oh boy, that final play of the game, when Winnipeg tied it up, boy, was that stressful. We went to overtime, and Saskatchewan's defense prevailed, and we're going to have a return of the Labor Day game. It's the Labor Day rematch as we take on the Winnipeg Blue Bombers this coming weekend, the second half of that home-and-home stand. And we got lots of CFL talk coming up on the cage this afternoon. And we'll touch on the Blue Jays, another stressful game. Man, oh, man, you think you had Dylan Cease on the mound that you were going to kick some butt. Not the case. He got roughed up a little bit. The inconsistency is wearing us down, as well as the lack of getting the clutch runs or the big hits when you need them. Granted, we tied the game up, but we just could not hold it. Louis Varland came in at five apiece and just walking that first batter. That is always coming back to bite us in the you-know-what.
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2: Well, the Toronto Blue Jays, who have lost two in a row and remain one game back of the Cleveland Guardians for the third and final AL wildcard berth, will look to bounce back tonight against the Athletics in Sacramento, California. The Jays, who lost the opener of a three-game series to the A's 6-5 last night, send right-hander Jose Soriano to the mound, while right-hander Jack Perkins will start for the Athletics. Meanwhile, the Jays will be keeping an eye on the Guardians, who continue their three-game series against the Baltimore Orioles. The Texas Rangers are 1.5 games behind the Guardians and will play the Mariners in Seattle tonight. And the NFL's regular season kicks off tomorrow with the reigning Super Bowl champion Seahawks hosting the New England Patriots at Lumen Field in Seattle. The Hawks beat the Patriots 29-13 in Super Bowl 60 last February to capture the second Lombardi Trophy in franchise history.
3: The sports world suffered an unprecedented heartbreak during the difficult summer of the global pandemic. I'm Stephen Wilson, and this is 100 Years of CKRM. In August of 2020, the Canadian Football League officially canceled its entire season. The painful decision came after the league failed to secure a federal government loan to operate without any fans in the stands. The cancellation was a devastating cultural blow to the province. It marked the very first time in over 100 years that the beloved Saskatchewan Roughriders did not take the field for a football season, not even for the Labor Day Classic. The stadium stood empty all summer, leaving the iconic Rider Nation without its absolute favorite summer tradition and community gathering. Read more at sasktoday.ca and 620ckrm.com. With 100 years of CKRM, I'm Stephen Wilson.
4: Hello, friends. Jason here with Steffes Auctioneers. I've been asked to do a challenge. The challenge is for Stars Ambulance. It's called Rescue on the Prairies. They're going to take five of us away. They're going to hide us. Our whole point is to raise as much money as we can. You see, folks, Stars Ambulance is in Saskatchewan and not in every other province. 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In order to keep it, we have to raise money. Stars Ambulance is there and has brought many of our loved ones home and has touched my own family. My own brother and my aunt and uncle have recently used Stars Ambulance, and ladies and gentlemen, I cannot tell you just how much it means to have that service and what the outcome may have been had that Stars Ambulance not been there. So with that, I'm going to ask you to please reach out. We are going to be sharing our web link and a place for you to donate some money. All my agricultural friends, oil patch friends, coal, mining, it's open to everybody. 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On October the 27th, we are doing a live in-person auction. You asked for it, you got her. Come listen to the auctioneers at our Tisdale Yard. October the 27th, we hope to pack the place. Bring your equipment, consign now. The dates are open. Land auctions, we have 36 quarters of land near Strasbourg for the Takur brothers. We also also have a land auction for Murray Aptisway up by Foam Lake, Saskatchewan. We're going to be doing another land auction for John Lilac down near Benson, Saskatchewan. We've got some land auctions coming up with oil and lease rights coming with the sales of the land. If you'd like more information on those or any of our other sales coming up, go to steffesgroup.com, where you will see between 70 and 80 farm auctions along with the land auctions. 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
0: And let's take a look at your precision weather for the Queen City and the surrounding areas. We are looking at a mainly cloudy sky tonight, 30% chance of rain, clearing overnight, northwest wind at 40, gusting to 60, and a low of 9. Mix of sun and cloud on Wednesday and a high of 23. Humidex going to reach around 26. And then we got Thursday sunshine, a high of 24, 17 on Friday. Cooling down in the evening, dropping to a low of plus 5. Saturday, a mixed sun and cloud with a high of 14. Same goes for Sunday. Monday, mixed sun and cloud, high of around 15. Current conditions around the province for the Big Muddy Badland region and the surrounding areas, 18. We got a 13 swift current light rain. Kindersley and Rosetown, 15. 18 in Saskatoon. Watchers, Wynyard, Wadena, 15. 15 in Yorkton, Melville, Broadview, Mooseman, 17. Indian Head, Estevan, Carlisle, and Weyburn. 15 in Moose Jaw, late rain, northwest, west-northwest wind at 31. In Regina, mainly cloudy at 17. We have a west-northwest wind at 44.

620 CKRM, country's greatest hits. Sure enough, Chris Cummings, a mainstay here on the mighty 620 CKRM for decades. It is 2:38. We're clipping right along. It's a Tuesday. It's hard to get that worked into the schedule here. I'm thinking, Monday, what I got to do? I got to do this. Wait a minute. It's Tuesday. Oh, no, I got this, and this now. And it just sort of piles up on a person, but that's the nature of the beast. So we totally understand that. We're going to get through it. We're going to get into our cookout here at about 5 o'clock. We're going to hang out with Larry Highmore and whoever he's invited. I'm sure you'll have a bunch of neighbors, some families, some guests, and we'll just make sure we do it upright with Nikki's Cafe and Catering. Original 16, Last Mile Distilleries, and always a lot of fun as we broadcast from Winthorpe, Saskatchewan. Thanks to Louis Dreyfus Canola Crush in Yorkton, APAS, Municipal Hail Insurance, Zipperlock Building Company, Sask Milk, and more with our 620 CKRM Country Cookout.

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5: Pick the score winner is from the game this weekend. And Jim Tandler, how are you?
6: Good. I was thinking I might get a call.
5: Actual score, 32-26. You had the 32. You were over by one on the 27. But the 32 is the what sealed the deal.
7: You didn't throw any items or anything when Winnipeg got that last minute touchdown, did you?
6: I guess I'm probably the only one that didn't, eh?
7: I had a buddy of mine sent me a message on Facebook. He said, my remote just about went through the television.

0: 620 CKRM, the very angelic voice of Alison Krauss. When you say nothing at all, that's an old Keith Whitley classic. I'm calling Lovequist. Crazy weekend in the world of sports. We've got so much to get to on the cage shortly after 3 o'clock. Lots of Labor Day classic talk, and it was a classic. The Riders had the lead. They tied it up in the on the last play of the game and then went to overtime, and the Riders' defense came out on top. But definitely another memorable Riders Labor Day classic, and the home-and-home series continues this weekend. It's the second half of the Labor Day classic as we are in Winnipeg this coming weekend. I'm calling the Love Quiz, broadcasting from Winthorpe. We're going to go see Larry Highmoor and his crew very soon and make sure everybody's full and had a few drinks, and we'll take care of some prizing, and it's going to be a lot of fun. So we are looking forward to that. Let's talk to Brian Gawley right now of Smart Investing Solutions for an investment plan you can rely on. Never guess with your money. You call Brian, 546-2533. He joins us now. And Brian, how'd that long weekend go for you?
1: I was a little wet on the back end of it, but yeah, the football game was great, and it was kind of cool to see overtime and all that kind of stuff. But yeah, too close for me. It was, I don't know if my heart can take many more of those. It's so close.
0: I always say they make me drink way more than I have to.
1: Yeah, that's for sure.
0: Hey, I know you're probably on your way out here for the country cookout this afternoon, but before we get you back on the trail, what are you working on these days?
1: Oh, we're definitely working on a bunch of different things for clients as far as RSP contributions, TFSAs. We're working on SAS works, some estate planning as well. So, yeah, it's never a dull moment, that's for sure.
0: Hey, listen, the markets, I don't know if they're volatile today because what's going on in the world of politics, but they're always interesting. I know you got them right in front of you. What are we expecting today, or what's going on?
1: Yeah, it was definitely politics, and it was definitely oil prices today as well, so with all the stuff going on in the Middle East. So, yeah, markets did pull back today. TSX in Toronto off 390 points, closing out today at 36,123. Dow in New York was down 620 points to close out today at 52,786. And the S&P was down 45 to close at 76,783. Canadian dollar was pretty much flat, but it was at 72.62 cents compared to the U.S. dollar. And again, I mentioned oil prices. Oil was higher by $2.70, closing out today at $94.19 U.S. a barrel. And gold came off $48 today, finishing off this Tuesday at $4,355.97 U.S. an ounce.
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1: It's a 3 p.m. Good afternoon. Mostly cloudy and 16 degrees in Regina. I'm Will Manzik from the SAS Today Newsroom with 620 CKRM News. Much of the province is still drying off after heavy rainfall over the long weekend. Here in Regina, 54.6 millimeters of rain fell from Sunday morning to this morning. That's just around 2 inches. Lucky Lake saw just under 80 millimeters of rain, or just over 3 inches. Saskatoon saw 56 millimeters of rain as well. The numbers are measured through a 36-hour time window that ended this morning. These numbers are also preliminary, and they may change in the final report. Prime Minister Mark Carney is warning Canadians that the country's a pivot away from the United States will come at a cost. In a national video address released hours after Canada's retaliatory tariffs kicked in, Carney discussed Canada's plan to respond to the U.S. trade war by striking new trade deals with other countries.
2: We have everything we need to pivot and prosper. That pivot will come at a cost. There's always a cost to action, but it doesn't come close to the cost of standing still. The most fundamental issue is that the cumulative U.S. demands revealed that they wanted us to become even more reliant on them, not less.
1: Carney says the aim is to come out stronger and more resilient so no country can hold Canada hostage. Regina Public Schools is releasing a new Indigenous education plan that aims to strengthen Indigenous learning and student success across the division. The plan will be presented at today's Board of Education meeting following a year of consultation with students, teachers, elders, community members, and school leaders. Officials say it is built on 5 principles: respect, relationships, reciprocity, relevance, and responsibility. The 3-year plan will focus on curriculum, student support, professional development, staffing, and language and cultural initiatives. The University of Regina's Student Association is working to become the new voice for students while rebuilding confidence after years of turmoil involving the previous student union. URSA was created after students voted in favor of a new student governance following the dissolution of URSU. President Ethan Weikert says transparency, student leadership, and participation will guide the organization. The association plans to keep staffing costs low and direct more funding towards student programs and events. That's 620 CKRM News. Read more stories from around your community and around the province at sastoday.ca and 620ckrm.com.
3: Weather tonight, partly cloudy and a low down to 9. Tomorrow, partly to mostly sunny and a high of 21. Tomorrow night, mainly clear, low down to 11. Thursday, partly to mostly sunny and a high of 23. Friday, mostly cloudy, some spotty showers, 60% chance, and a high of 15. Looking ahead to the weekend, partly to mostly sunny and a high only of 13. Right now in downtown Regina, mostly cloudy sky, it is 17 degrees.
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0: field as four receivers go far side. Harris, their side. That's complete. Daniel Weave has it. Keeps his feet up to the 40, 45, 50. Midfield foot race. 40, 35, 30. Weave to the 20, 15. Hold down at the 11-yard line. Daniel Weave. First down, Riders. What a play.
1: Well, Daniel Weave does a fantastic job here just staying on his feet when he catches this short pass. That is a fantastic job by Weave. Just being resilient, staying on his feet on contact, breaking terrible tackling technique, and getting the Riders down to the 11.
0: Dan Weave, 72-yard Labor Day reception to set the Riders up in the score zone. They're number three from here. Harris, lots of time, dumps it underneath. That's complete. Chloe Conley, touchdown, Riders! Chloe Conley, his first CFL receiving touchdown, and the Riders are in front for the major score.
1: One of the things that successful teams do well is take advantage of the opponent's mistakes. Just outright terrible technique by Winnipeg when it comes to tackling.
0: The Riders take a 12-3 lead on a record-breaking play. Trevor Harris has passed Doug Flutie and into 10th all-time in passing yardage in the Canadian Football League's history. Bombers break huddle, sent three receivers far side. Riders load up the line once again. Jameer Thurman calling the play to his defensive lineman. Caleros back to pass, pitches it underneath. It's short! Jameer Thurman with the tackle. Walk it off, Jameer. Walk it off. You win. Riders win. 61st Labor Day. She's a classic, baby. And the Riders win it. 32-26 in front of a capacity crowd at Mosaic Stadium.
1: What a game. And why not Jameer Thurman? Your leader on the defense. Assignment sound. Winnipeg not able to manufacture anything of substance.
2: There it is. Are you excited? Again, after the victory on Sunday, the fellas sounding good. Curtis and Jason, good job putting that all together. We are back for another week. The Sports Cage, it's for Saskatchewan Lotteries. On this Tuesday, the Riders scratch ticket still out there. Some great prizes to be won. Curtis is with me today, manning the board. He'll be chiming in, having a lot of fun. There he is. If you're watching the stream, because you can watch this program through sportscage.com and our YouTube channel. You can listen on any of the audio streams out there. You got podcasts after, and of course, on 620 CK. RM. Those were the three highlights that were picked by the staff here of the game. Maybe you have your own. Probably have your own. Maybe your own thoughts on the game. That's where the Prairie Land Rentals text line comes in. Prairie Land Rentals, helping you out with whatever fall job you have. And if you need a tool or something to rent, deal with the owner, 600 Albert Street in Regina. 936-6262. 306-936-6262. I am going to challenge some of you, the regulars. First off, you always challenge the vets more than the rookies, I think. You want to challenge your vets. How about some calls today from the vets out there? If you're on YouTube or if you're on radio or the streams, let's hear it. Can we have some calls? We have a list over here of our Sports Cage veterans. Some of you are on there. You'll move up if you give us a call, because you can call 306-936-6262 or toll free where we pick up the tab and we open up our SaskTel phone bill and we can pay for it. 1-866-767-0620. If you're watching the stream, the numbers are there too. Let's have some calls. What do you think about Sunday? For a while there, I was like, I don't know if this is a classic. I don't know if this game is a classic. Because the first half, let's start with the fumble. I'm like, oh boy, here we go. And then after the first quarter, the score was Saskatchewan 5, Winnipeg 3. So, Chikai, Chikai, Chikai. when you're like, classic. Then it kind of picks up a little bit going into half. Who was the halftime band, too? I thought they were actually really good live.
3: Vapor Drive.
2: Yeah, I thought they were singing covers, and then I find out those are their songs.
3: Yeah, they used to be a pretty popular band back in the day.
2: Yeah,
3: yeah. They were Juno nominated, so Canadian act.
2: Where are they from in Canada, do you know?
3: Oh, somewhere out in BC, I can't recall.
2: Faber Drive from Dawson Creek, from Quesnel, from Salmon Arm. Where are they from? Did I hit any of them there with a guess?
3: Where is Faber Drive from?
2: Kitimat.
3: Mission, British Columbia.
2: Mission.
3: Originally from Mission.
2: And then third quarter. See, third quarter, Winnipeg scored 3 points. The Riders scored one. So still, are we classic? Or what? Are we just throwing classic out there now for everything? Classic, classic, classic. And then the end. The end was great. And then the play, Jameer Thurman. And I was like, oh. I thought 936-6262. Let's get some calls. Watch. Come on. I thought the Riders' defense, that defensive line, the defense as a whole, had a heck of a game. They were my game star. Now I know Trevor Harris passed the great Doug Flutie into 10th. I thought our defense, and where's the people? Call in the people that were like, I remember after one loss, right? We got to fire Josh Bell. It's not Josh. Corey Mace doesn't know what he's doing. Really? Really? I thought the D was good. And you know, I've been gone for a week doing some family stuff. I'm going to agree the officiating. Were they all drunk? Were they all getting into it? Were they all getting buckled? Are you watching the same? That's a roughing the passer call. Did you see what happened to Vernon Adams yesterday? Where he like looks like Tua Tagovailoa and he gets hammered on the while sliding, and then they call this. If you're watching the stream, sportscage.com, roughing the pass. See, what's this ref's name again?
3: Oh, Ben Major.
2: Ben Major. And look, he's got his hair coming out of his hat there. Ben Major looked like he was in one, or he wanted to get the heck out of there. Let's get partying. Let's get to Dudney. Ben Major wanted to get to the Rail Yard Saloon. Or Pump Jack. Pump Jack's was packed. There was a bar. I was like, are you serious? Coach Mace should have been like, he should have been yelling a lot more than that.
3: You know what? Maybe we can get a live reaction from our first caller because you opened up the line. We have Dean. Dino is joining
2: Dean's
3: us.
2: A regular. Dean, you're a regular on the text line, aren't you, Dean?
4: Yeah, I sure am.
2: Attaboy, Dean. You're moving up on the list here. Where do you want to start? The floor is yours. What do you want to talk about?
4: Well, I was at the game. So, first of all, Dale Duncan Busby, I think he struggled last year, but he's taken full advantage of the opportunity that he's getting with the injuries to Amulis and Schaefer Baker, and that can only be a good thing going down the road. And now I think Trevor really trusts him, and it's another weapon on our offense. So, and then you mentioned him already, and even before this game, I think Jameer Thurman's been a stud all year. I think he should be up for Defensive Player of the Year. He's been playing really, really well and having a good year. There's those two things. And then the one thing I did want to say, too, is I've been going to these Labor Day Classics for years, and I have to give the fans a lot of credit, both the Rider fans and the Bomber fans, because this thing used to be a dirty day. There was fights and there was heckling, like people were going over the line, and I didn't see any of that. I was at the tailgate and at the party in the park and at the game, and everyone's just having a good time. There was one Bomber fan near us, and he was getting razzed, but it was good natured, and he gave it back, but it was all good. So good on the fans to make it a good event.
2: Great call, Dean. Can I ask you? I ask you one question. What about Alex Hale?
4: Oh, I think we have to make a change. The other kid that we got on the practice roster, if he's not good enough to go in now, he's never going to be, right? Might as well give him a shot. And then there's the guy in Calgary, Oh, he's an Irish guy.
2: He's back in now. Yeah, the guy. Wow, what's his name? Yeah.
4: Yeah. Anyway, he kicked for Calgary up until Perennis came back, and he looked pretty good. He's a global. He's on the practice roster. He's a guy that we could pluck as well. So we've got to make that change.
2: Dean, we're going to talk to Arash Madani actually here in a bit, and I'm going to talk to him about kickers and who he thinks is out there. And I'm really curious to, because Arash has kind of his finger on the pulse on stuff like that. So I'm very interested. Anything else, Dean, that you want to get off your chest? What do you think? Are you going to the game in Winnipeg by chance? The rematch, as they call it?
4: No, I won't. I was there 1 year for that. That was quite a few years ago. And it was, like I said, that rivalry used to be pretty rough. But I would go if I had the opportunity. I'm actually going to be in Toronto visiting my son. So.
2: Oh, okay. Dean, thanks so much for calling. I appreciate it. Call anytime, buddy.
4: Okay, thanks.
2: There he is. Dean, a regular, calling in. Some good words there. The fans, I know on social media I saw a couple of tussles, one in stands, one outside.
3: What was the line set at for fights in the stands? Was it 1.5?
2: There were a lot of Bomber fans. And Captain Obvious or Call Me a Pigeon or whatever. I know that's usually, because what about 5,000? I think last year when I asked how many Bomber fans usually make the trek, I think it was around 5,000. There, I was downtown on Sunday. There were a lot of people mulling around, walking around. Some of them walking in the wrong direction where I'm like, you better keep your head on a swivel going that away. But I thought for the most part, it was cordial. Did you see anything, Curtis, out of the ordinary? Anyone bump into you? You weren't wearing Rider gear, probably.
3: I was wearing Rider gear.
2: Fable Drive gear, or whatever they're called.
3: Yeah, I went out of my way because I didn't have any Riders retro gear, so I made a stop the day before, got myself a shirt. I was like, I need to get myself a retro shirt for the game. I thought about getting a jersey, opted out. One of those things, but no, I didn't see anything out of the ordinary. I was in the Sports Cage Lounge for most of the game, doing the pregame show and whatnot. And then, in all honesty, I usually go up to the media booth. So I wasn't boots on the ground guy by any means, but from my vantage point, Barney, I didn't see any tussles.
2: No.
3: Seemed to be all A-okay from what I've seen.
2: You know who Sharky texted me, ran into at Pump Jack's pregaming?
3: Who?
2: John Mace.
3: John Mace. Shout out John Mace.
2: John Mace went up to him and was like, hey, you're Sharky. I know you. And I'm like, oh, I was actually almost NOD. I was almost home. And I was like, should I hang a U-ball and go back to Pump Jacks for one just to meet Mr. John Mace, who listens to the program? We need John Mace to call in when he's listening from down in San Diego. 936-6262. Let's go. How the show is going to go down today. We are going to have Arash Madani is going to bump up in the lineup. Arash is going to bat leadoff. He's going to be up after the break when we go to break here. And I think he's got some info on maybe a possible kicker that the Riders can look at. Then in hour two, $100 to said Pump Jack's Cathedral on the line. You're going to have to call in $100. And the hint is the question will be based on a legendary CFL quarterback. Okay. Also in hour two, Rob Vanstone, Rider historian, will come by at about 4:15. Hour three, Glenn Suter. We're going to sprinkle of the day. We will talk a little bit of hockey, a lot of junior hockey in the area. And then I was just handed the Rams are 1-0. On the season, the Huskies, Huskies lost to Manitoba. So the Rams take on Calgary on Friday night at Libel Field. Place will be buzzing. It'll be packed. We are going to have at some point today two adult, two youth tickets. Sorry, against Manitoba they play. Two adult, two youth tickets to give away for free to you and pick the score. Lots of winning coming up on the program. I should have asked Dean if he, as a caller, if he wants his name entered for those tickets. Dean, text in, Because we'll give you two entries just for calling in, Dean. That's how much we love you. Prairie Land Rentals text line, a couple of texts here. Scotty says, sure, the game was exciting, but let's not go calling it a classic. Okay, I was with you, Scott, for most of the game. I think the end maybe swayed me back. Dylan, get rid of Alex Hale. Bring back Habakkuk Baldonado.
3: Yes, he was released. He was released from Ottawa.
2: Dylan in Saskatoon. Educated. Good text there. The Hammer says, hey, boys, huge LD win. Sunday morning, I'm on my bike on Louvain, Carlo to Bomber Hillbillies, beaking me big time. I'm in rider gear. You know where I stand. I always get the last word in regarding this rivalry. Always. James, you always have Winnipeg people. You go to Winnipeg, people want to fight you. And when you're in your hometown, Winnipeg people, angry. You just attract it, James. You're just attracting the Winnipeg thugs. But I know, Jay, you don't want to mess around with James.
3: Oh,
2: James,
3: man.
2: James can hold his own. Greg saying, TSN does not have any love for our kicker. Alex Hale has not been on their kicking stat sheet all year long. That makes TSN look bad no matter what anyone thinks of our kicker. I feel bad for the guy, but have been saying most of the year that he is going to cost us a game if he stays, and it happens in a playoff game, then that's on J.O. Greg. I see that. Okay, good message, Greg. I have a hard time believing that the front office isn't trying to pull the trigger on something for a kicker. Yeah. I would bet two farms that they have been calling, looking for somebody. Who's out there?
3: Well, the thing is, the people that are out there that are rate for your ratio, it's very limited, right? Like, you could probably get like an American kicker.
2: You got to juggle things around.
3: Exactly.
2: For sure. That, we got Justin Dunk on tomorrow, and he's really good ratio guy. So he could maybe, Arash will know if there's some guys available.
3: Mm-hmm.
2: I don't think Brett, I'm almost to where I'll eat a piece of my gotch if Brett Lawther comes back. I don't think that's happening. I don't think he would want that.
3: Well, I think he's playing too good in Ottawa to be released from Ottawa.
2: What if he comes back and misses his first one?
3: Oh, then the pitchforks come out again.
2: Yeah, no way, Jose. But there's got to be somebody else out there. If you start going through, see, Paredes didn't pass the physical as a firefighter. Now he's back kicking field goals. Buddy in Calgary. Ward. Yeah. See, I'm not the stats guy enough, jock sniffer guy enough, but I know there's got to be somebody that's waiting for a call or an agent that can make things happen.
3: Probably. There's someone.
2: Yeah, Baldonado too. Coming back.
3: That would be really cool. That was one of those sneaky good global picks, because everyone always just gets like a punter or a kicker, but having someone that was a difference maker on the D-line there definitely made for some interesting shuffling of the roster last year, and we saw that it was a championship roster last year. He was a big piece of it, in my opinion.
2: Let's go to break, and then we'll come back with Arash Madani. And like I said, I just texted him. I said, I want to talk kicking with you. So we'll do that. It's the Tuesday edition of the Sports Cage. Curtis riding along. Thanks to Dean for calling. All the text messages that are coming in, we're going to get to those in a bit. We are for Saskatchewan Lotteries. We're back after the break.
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2: Okay, there he is for Brian Gawley, Smart Investing Solutions, on the Western Pizza guest hotline. 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
15: I like that. I liked how upset Doug Brown was in the Blue Bomber radio booth when they left him a Western Pizza. It's not quite Thanksgiving where you get a turkey leg, but, you know, Western Pizza's available for you.
2: And you're probably around your friends out there in Eastern Canada going, I know that place. I know the owner.
15: I know that place.
2: I've eaten pizza with the owner. I've taken pizza back to a small refrigerator in my hotel room and had it the next day.
15: While nursing a headache because of all the beers I drank at
2: yeah, a good time.
15: Location with owner and Barney and everybody else.
2: Yeah, Spiro and the team at Western Pizza and Mike, that was a nice touch. Good job. Okay, Arash, let's go with the game. Was it a Labor Day classic?
15: Yes.
2: Okay.
15: Yes. Yes. So, like, no football game is going to be a heart stopper for 60 minutes or 60 minutes plus, as this one turned out. You know, like,
2: I thought that was a shot. Sorry. I thought that was a shot at Western Michigan, that whole debacle.
15: Oh, God. Like, the Big Ten gaslighting all of us with, with 1 second left. It was a hell of a football game. Like, football is about drama. Football is about plays. Football is about, like, iconic moments. Football's about the unheralded guys making things happen. Check, check, check, check. It had a lot of those things. So, yeah, it's just amazing. Year after year, Barney, generation after generation, Kerry Joseph, Darian Durant, now Trevor Harris, bring it to Labor Day, and, like, it comes down to the end.
2: Rocky Butler is saying, what about me?
15: Yeah.
2: What about Rocky? Give me some love. Okay, I want to get you a few things in the game. First off, first thing I thought of, Alex Hale, I'm like, oh boy. And then he gets booed. Now, getting booed, nothing new at Mosaic Stadium. It doesn't happen all the time because we are nice people. But Arash, he got booed. The biggest football crowd for a regular season game, they're saying, ever. That ain't good.
15: Well, Mr. Hale, you're in good company because over the last 2 weeks, you and Vladimir Guerrero Jr. have something in common. You've both been booed vociferously from your home crowd. Barney, they just haven't been able to figure this thing out for a while. And I'm not saying that this is the solution, but Liram Haralahu is back with the Argos, which means Brady Litster was cut by the Argos. And here you have a young Canadian kid who's kicked in conditions before, and he's kicked at Mosaic before. Let's remember, earlier this season, from outside of 50 yards, Brady Litster, no problem. But more than that, now that we're talking about the fall, now that we're talking about September, October, in really bad conditions, as a rookie, he's gone and nailed 45-plus yard field goals. He's gotten a taste to the CFL. It doesn't cost you much to just bring him in, put him on the practice roster, see what you have. It's all it is. It costs you a plane ticket for a 21-year-old from Windsor. Go do it.
2: We'd be shocked if Jeremy O'Day and the personnel department isn't trying to make something happen, or right? Like, it's, they're not sitting on a lounger right now saying, "Whoa, that was a good game. Throw me another slice of Western Zaw." They have to be looking.
15: No, and but the thing with the kicking position is, it's not like you're going to bring three or four guys in and have like a long audition with them. Your guy either does or he doesn't. That's it. Like, it's good or it's no good. And if there's a couple that are going to be no good, and you have no real track record, well, it's on to the next one.
2: Yeah.
15: So they gave Hale a chance. It hasn't worked out. And like, at some point, as a coaching staff, you need to have confidence in somebody, because now we're post Labor Day. As my pal John Gibbons would say, it's nut cutting time. Corey Mace has to know, hey, if we're 45 to 52, we're going to have a real good shot of nailing this. Yo, if it's 35 to 45, it better be automatic. And so I'm not here to get anybody fired. I'm not here to get anybody cut. But at this stage of things, internally, the confidence is likely shot here. So that's why I'm saying it's got to be on to the next one.
2: We've had text messages with people coming in, the Brett Lawther thing. If I had to put odds on it, I would be plus 100,000 that Lawther comes back.
15: Yeah, and I think that ship sailed in Regina, mm-hmm. unless it's pure desperation.
2: I don't think he would.
15: The Red Blacks just cut Lewis Ward too. So it looks like Ottawa's kind of go with Lawther moving forward.
2: Is Ward a possibility, do you think, showing up in the 306, as they call it?
15: Yeah, it could be. Yeah. Could be. But there's not a ton. Like, this is the point is, there aren't a lot of options out there who are willing to get on a plane to come out there for a couple of months of game checks.
2: No. Meh, Western Pizza, don't throw it in. Right. Where do you think, if you break down that game, where was the game won on Sunday?
15: At the line of scrimmage.
2: Mm-hmm.
15: At the beginning of the game and at the end of the game. When it mattered at the end, the Riders went with six down linemen and they just pinned their ears back and they came after Caleros. I was telling Tegan last week, Barney, I said, this is a Corey Mace game. This is a coach's kind of game where you have to make sure you get to the quarterback. And that Rider defense absolutely did. And how'd the game start? With the safety, right?
2: Yeah.
15: Again, you're getting pressure on the quarterback. So you do these kinds of things and you're able to show exotic looks and you get the offensive line out of sorts and you get Zach thinking a little bit. That's where and how the Labor Day Are we allowed to say Labor Day Classic? That's how the Labor Day Classic was won.
2: You feel Mike O'Shea is mismanaging this Blue Bomber roster with the decisions on who is on and who is off when it comes to the skilled positions.
15: Listen, Mike O'Shea is just so loyal to his vets. Mike O'Shea is hard-headed when it comes to his decisions. If you've spent any time around Blue Bombers camp, practice, etc., people over there will tell you that as a receiver, Dorian Singer has been making plays since the month of May. That the quarterback has wanted Dorian Singer in the lineup at receiver. And then what happens? With quadruple zeros on the clock, bang, Dorian Singer touchdown. And, you know, I was listening to the Blue Bomber postgame show afterwards because I love carnage and I love chaos. And
2: Pete.
15: And O'Shea is noncommittal about playing Singer this week.
2: Yeah, wow. You know that play that we just watched there, like you said, with zeros on the clock, when I witnessed it in real time, you know what this reminded me of? Like, A, Rash, like you said, I feel like they've been playing together for 10 years, and it's like, all right, run that out. When he turns his hips, take it to... You know what it reminded me of? Like Buck Pierce to G. Roy Simon back in the day.
15: Sure. Sure. Anthony Calvillo to Ben Cahoon.
2: Yes. Like,
15: it's just in lockstep, etc. I tell you, man, that Singer is a player. One. Two, if I'm Winnipeg, I go for two there. I'm on the road. I'm playing a rival. The place is sold out.
2: We've done it before.
15: Let's end it here. Yeah, you did it in Ottawa, but...
2: I like that call better than the Riders going for two and trying to make it nine. Now, I've had 50-50 with friends being like, love it, good play. And I'm like... For me, and I apparently I like to gamble. Yes.

0: plane on the Hudson, and then that movie, they go back and they say, well, you got to take into consideration, you know, this and that, and the human element. That's, you got to take into consideration on the road. They just scored. Now we got to try and go for two. Man,
1: Barney, can we just get serious here? That was Tom Hanks. And, can we now get serious? But the thing is, actually, Mace going for two there would effectively be the same thing as O'Shea going for two. Because if the Riders got the two-point conversion, 9 points, that's game over. That's checkmate, that's handshake.
0: I get all that. But the analytics guy would say, kick the high percentage point, now make it tough for them to score eight. We can disagree. It's okay.
1: Yeah, we can disagree.
0: I love the risk. I wouldn't have done it there. Not me. Okay, back to the O'Shea and the problems and all that. Wouldn't like Zach Collaros, as a veteran, as a future Hall of Famer, wouldn't all this weapons maybe in the lineup, maybe not, wouldn't be that getting under Mr. Collaros' skin?
1: I have to believe it is, and it has, and it continues to. Zach was incredibly short in his post-game interview on CJOB. I heard he was kind of terse with the media after the Labor Day Classic.
0: I tried to find those clips.
1: Yeah. Hey, you and I have had Zach on the show. Zach is engaging. He's a storyteller. Mm-hmm. He's very affable. I'm getting the sense, Barney, and Wit's End is going too far, but he is now at the point where he's banging his head against the wall so much. He's like, something's got to change around here.
0: Yeah. Okay. You wanted to talk about good, bad, unique?
1: Yeah. Chad Kelly.
0: Okay.
1: It's such an interesting dichotomy, dilemma, whatever you want to call it. You have the best thrower of the football in the league. You have the most dynamic quarterback the league has seen in quite some time, who can sling it and thread the needle and throw a fastball and lead his team down the field like it's nothing. And then some of the decisions Chad Kelly makes, you say to yourself, oh my God, what are you doing, Chad? What are you looking at? Why did you throw that? It's a unique deal, man. Like, it's high risk, it's high reward. Like, I bet if you're a receiver, you're on board with it because Chad can make the throw. He loves to sling it around. There's no fear. There's big plays, but there's going to be some picks. And the thing is, Barney, when you watch the game, when Kelly sees zone, like, he just hangs on to it and hangs on to it because he wants to make the downfield throw. But like, when you're in that situation,
0: yeah.
1: Check it down, which he started to do in the Labor Day Classic against Hamilton, but man.
0: Okay, quick. I know you got to get going quickly. Jeffrey Stampeders, they just cannot finish.
1: If the Ticats weren't so hopeless, it'd be Calgary that wasn't making the playoffs.
0: Oh.
1: Like, come on. That's a horrible loss on Labor Day to your division opponent, where not only did you flush it down the toilet, but you couldn't even tackle. Come on.
0: The best part about that, Arash, is I was heavy on a three-game parlay, and I needed Calgary to win. Toronto did it. Sasky did it. I needed Calgary. And I was like, after Edmonton scored that first thing at halftime, I'm like, what's the cash out here? And I took the cash out. Thank the gourd. Okay. And before we go, Patriots Seahawks tomorrow night. Quick prediction.
1: I'm intrigued.
0: I know.
1: I hope it hits every over imaginable. It's been a weird one, Barney. It's been the quietest NFL offseason I can remember in I don't know how long. Mm. But we'll be watching.
0: Oh, well, will we ever? And then we get to talk on Thursday, and we'll talk about the whole Los Angeles San Fran thing. Okay, buddy. Thanks so much. Catch up again in a couple days.
1: Yeah.
0: See you later. There he is.

0: Arash Madani. He has had Western Pizza, drank beer with us last year. He's one of us in Regina. Makes some good points. That Chad Kelly, but then there's part of me that I just, Chad Kelly, let's go. Are they going to be that team? It's a Sports Cage. We are streaming. That was for Brian Gawley, Smart Investing Solutions, by the way. 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
0: Welcome back for Saskatchewan Lotteries. Curtis is with me. Whoa, you guys are buzzing on the Prairie Land Rentals text line, 936-6262, and through the YouTube chat. There was one here that I wanted to get out. We love Jeffrey, right, from Calgary. He stirs the pot. He's been banned once or twice off the YouTube chat. We don't want that to happen again, Jeffrey, so okay. We like you here. But there was... We're talking about the kicker on the show, and Dylan comes at us with, I'd rather have Jeff kick than Hale at this point. Dylan, funny text. Daryl says, yeah, bring back Baldonado and go get Kim. The thing about Kim, and I think I heard this from a somewhat reliable source, he's done. He's got that little baby. He's a man of the Lord. He's very found. He is good not playing football. He gave it a good shot twice, and that's it. So I don't think he is coming back. Jeffrey says the Riders couldn't afford me. Okay, well, let's go. Let's you guys go after it on there. Over to the other text line here. Holy cow. There's a lot of them here, Curtis. See, sir, people need to call in. It's a lot easier. Jude McDamey is the kicker on Calgary's practice roster. Was he the one that was kicking for them before Paredes came back? It's okay. I don't mind that. I think Brady Lister might be looking for accommodations in Regina. If I had to bet on anybody, because he's on Toronto's practice roster, Curtis?
13: No, he was released.
0: Just totally released. Brady Lister. That one makes a little set. My wife and I never booed, and most of the pep band didn't. Okay.
13: I was
0: to each their own.
13: I decided to meander my way over to the where the concert was going on, where our boys' Faber Drive were playing, and you hear the murmuring and in the whispers in Pill Country. They're like, "Didn't he miss one last game too?" And you're like, "Oh, okay."
0: The Hoffman's in the Hoff. Ben Major should be barred from Mosaic Stadium. Alex Hale, it's time to move on to greener pastures. Bring back the kicker they had a few weeks ago. Otherwise, it was a great game. The Hoff in Lumsden.
13: Is Rider Nation not a greener pasture?
0: It's wet.
13: Come on, guys.
0: I'm feeling sorry for people that are need to harvest. Got to get things going here. And we have had this deluge of over the last, 5 days, 6 days?
13: Yeah.
0: All across the province, too. Doesn't matter where you are. You were getting hit with rain. Started on that Sunday 2 weeks ago with the whole... I feel like I was gone from Regina for a month and a half. And it was 8 days. I put on so many kilometers around the province. But it was just rain and puddles and golf courses closed and more rain. And in the harvest, you look into the fields... I was right around Nipawin last Tuesday morning. So a week from today, a week ago today. And I was like, look at these puddles in the fields. I feel extremely sorry for the guys and girls trying to harvest. Sinkholes. I started thinking about that the other night. And then my kids go, hey, did you see there's a sinkhole at Lake Ridge Park? And I was like, no way. I was wondering if all this rain would somehow start, things moving underneath a little bit more. And sinkholes scare me, Curtis.
13: Sinkholes are one of those things that was made a really big deal when you're growing up. And then you don't see as many as you would think.
0: You don't want to.
13: No.
0: You're driving down Louvain or Albert and all of a sudden, boom, going in. The airbags. Hopefully the airbags work, baby.
13: Uh-oh.
0: Okay. 936-6262. Prairie Land Rentals text line or the YouTube chat. You can watch the show. Curtis says, please hit the like button if you're watching the show.
13: It's the only way I get paid.
0: He appreciates that. He gets paid in like button likes. Okay. After the game on our post-game show, this is a really cool moment. If you're watching, you'll see it, right? And if not, is this just audio only?
13: No, this is the video.
0: Okay, video if you're watching the stream, and then audio if you're on the audio streams or CKRM. This is Coach Mace telling or finding out Trevor Harris passed Doug Flutie.
14: He just passed Doug Flutie. Let's go. Doug Flutie. The GOAT.
15: I love it. Love you, kid. You know, just to have Trevor Harris as our quarterback, you know, I'll say cheers to that.
16: Hey, let me tell you guys something. Can you guys hear me?
0: Yep, loud and clear.
16: Rob tells me we threw for 360 tonight, and I come off the field. You know what Corey Mace says to me? He goes, Trevor, 9 yards rushing. Let's go. Is it really that bad?
15: I actually thought it was more. I do. Yeah. You know what? I got to talk to your dad, too, because he's right. You can't slide for nothing, buddy.
13: The record. And he's got a cheers there. Diboja. Coach Mace. Celebratory beverage. And then Harris talked about just because they're pros out there, but he's had to work with a lot of different receivers and doing a heck of a job because he spreads it around. He really spreads it around. As a Patriots fan, I remember when Tom Brady would lose Gronk or he would lose Edelman.
0: Yep.
13: And then all of a sudden it's like, who's this Hogan fellow? Who's this guy you've never heard of from some D6 college in Kennebunkport, Maine? But Harris kind of does the same thing. He spreads it around. So Harris talked about the record and Dell Duncan Busby and the receivers as a whole.
16: You know, when opportunity arises, guys get the opportunity to step up and shoot. The fact that we got two of our three big guns in the receiving core down and we're able to kind of scrap and claw and get these wins. You know, and AJ, I mean, it's incredible that we're that these guys are stepping up and doing what they do. And it seems to be a different guy every week. Sometimes it's last week it's Weeb, this week it's Dell, next week could be Mims, could be Johnny. You just never know. But each and every guy has the opportunity to do that, because I feel like, you know, when you play football in an offense with me, I feel like I'm going to try and use the entire field. And if you rotate coverage a certain way, which Winnipeg did tonight, they rotated a lot to Keyshawn, which is a smart thing to do. Whatever would you need to get done to win, we're going to do that. And shoot, it was awesome to have Dell step up tonight in a big way. But we're going to make sure we stay on him. This isn't the ceiling for him. He's just got to keep growing and developing.
13: This is all exclusive. You don't hear this stuff anywhere else but the Sports Cage or the Rider broadcast. That is correct. Exclusive. And then I'm sure a lot of you, because you're a lot of your Rider fans, you've heard just how grateful Trevor Harris is. He's very genuine man of the Lord, great family man, and he just talked about how much it means to be playing where he is at this point of his life.
16: Shout out to everybody here. I couldn't say anything more. I'm so grateful to be the quarterback here, and I hope everybody here in this province knows that. I take a lot of pride in wearing the green and white, and something I've always wanted to do, and it truly is an honor and privilege to be the quarterback here. So thank you guys for the support.
13: Yeah. And I'm supposed to give a shout out to Mosh, because he was the one that got the headset on Trevor quick there.
17: It's someone that was a part of the post game. Sometimes I'm just along for the ride.
13: You guys are all great.
17: Yeah.
13: You're all tugging in the same way.
17: I was watching it all happen, and you know,
13: Mosh is when he talks, he sounds a lot like Trevor Harris. He's Mosh? Never swears. He's very very polite. He's respectful. He's happy.
17: Mosh
13: to
17: is
13: be
17: my guy.
13: Where he is.
17: Mosh is my guy. You know what? Shout out to Mosh.
13: Okay, that was good. We're almost at hour one. We got to go to break here, though. Got lots of text messages to get to. More calls. We want more calls in hour two. It's a Sports Cage, streaming through our YouTube channel at sportscage.com.
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0: Some CFL news today. American receiver Charleston Rambo is back with the Montreal Alouettes. 6'1", 185-pounder. He played there. He was a free agent since February. Spent 2024-2025. Travis Theis is on the six-game injured list there. Not a good thing for the Alouettes. New England Patriots made Christian Gonzalez the highest paid cornerback in the NFL. 4 years, 135 schmil. Pats, Seahawks tomorrow. Oh, I can't wait. Western Hockey League preseason tonight. Pats Moose Jaw in Moose Jaw, 7 p.m. Little SJHL preseason in Melville. Weiwei Sikapu is in town. And big baseball tilt tonight. I wanted to say in Oakland, but since it's in Sacramento, Jays need to rebound after losing game one against the Athletics. 7:40 first pitch. Sasky time. SportsCage.com poll. Which quarterback has had the better career? Trevor Harris or Zach Kolaros?
23: Kolaros.
0: It's a good question. Vote at SportsCage.com. 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Reliance Heath. Hour two is coming up. Pump Jacks Trivia, $100. That's going to be the first thing we do. You're going to have to dial in. You're going to have to call in if you haven't won anything in the last 30 days. The question will be on a legendary CFL quarterback. We're also going to have Rob Vanstone in hour two. It's a Sports Cage. We're back after the news.
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1: It's 4 p.m. Good afternoon. Mostly cloudy and 16 degrees in Regina. I'm Will Manzik from the SAS Today Newsroom with 620 CKRM News. It felt like southern Saskatchewan was going to be washed away after widespread rain over the weekend. Many communities have recorded well over 50 millimeters of rain in just a 36-hour time span that ended this morning. Lucky Lake saw the most at 79.4 millimeters. That's just over 3 inches. Elbow and Yellow Grass saw more than 73 millimeters, which is under 3 inches. And here in Regina, we saw 54.6 millimeters, or just over 2 inches of rain. The rainfall information is still preliminary and unofficial and does not provide a complete or final report. As a new school year begins, the University of Regina's Students Association says rebuilding trust with students is a must. This is URSA's first full academic year after replacing the former student union, URSU. URSU dissolved following concerns about management of student fees and other issues. President Ethan Weikert says students made it clear they still want representation on campus. He says URSA will follow on transparency through regular reports, student involvement in decision-making, and open access to information about spending and operations. As the trade war with the United States continues, Canada has imposed their retaliatory tariffs. Prime Minister Mark Carney says that as the country continues to pivot away from the States, it will come at a cost. He adds that the U.S. wants to keep Canada reliant on its economy.
5: In too many areas, they wanted dependency, not a true economic partnership. In the spring of last year, I warned that America is trying to break us so they can own us. The harsh reality is that the American tariffs will hurt some Canadians more than others, and that was by design.
1: Canada's reciprocal tariffs are a response to new 50% tariffs imposed by Trump last month. These targeted dozens of products, including honey, hockey sticks, milk, and cheese. It's still 2 years away, but the Sask Party is continuing to nominate candidates ahead of the 2028 provincial election. The party will hold its White City Capel nomination tomorrow. This will be followed by Saskatoon Miwasin on Thursday. Last week, Camille Barzili was acclaimed as the party's candidate in Saskatoon Chief Mistawasis. Barzili has lived in the area for 20 years and owns a food service business. And a strike vote involving more than 13,600 Saskatchewan healthcare workers begins today. Voting will run through September 14th with ballots being sent by email. QP says a yes vote would not mean an immediate strike, but it would give its bargaining team a strike mandate. That's 620 CKRM News. Read more stories from around your community and around the province at sastoday.ca and 620ckrm.com.
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0: Weather tonight, partly cloudy and a low down to 9. Tomorrow, partly to mostly sunny and a high of 21. Tomorrow night, mainly clear, low down to 11. Thursday, partly to mostly sunny and a high of 23. Friday, mostly cloudy, some spotty showers, 60% chance, and a high of 15. Looking ahead to the weekend, partly to mostly sunny and a high only of 13. Right now in downtown Regina, mostly cloudy sky, it is 17 degrees.
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17: Oh, welcome back, everyone. Funny enough, my man Barney walked away, went to go and grab something. Who knows what he's grabbing, but he didn't come back after the news. So I'm all on my lonesome for a hot second. So hopefully Barney comes back. But conversation's been pretty good thus far. Been talking kickers with Arash Madani, all of the above. We're just having a good time. Text line's been bumping, been on the YouTube chat. What else would you want in the world? So, anyways, let's take a little look at some of the texts out there on the Prairie Land Rentals text line. So, we've got a few good ones. We got our boy Jeff. He's saying, few years ago, I met our QB on crutches in Mosaic parking lot. We chatted and he introduced me to his wife and kids who are picking him up. He said, hey guys, meet my friend James. One of the real good guys, James. That's a pretty good memory, James. That's a good one. That's a good one. Andrew was texting in, are we really going to run another kicker out of town? We're 8-4 and in position to host a playoff game. Relax, folks. Last year, I feel like I was a very big defender of Brett Lawther, because I feel like everyone has their ups and downs and kicking is very much a mental game. And even though Brett was kind of missing a few here and there, it never did actually end up costing any games last year, funny enough. And the same thing has been, I don't think like Alex Hale has cost any games this year, at least not yet. So I guess that's going for him. So, and the roster thing, like you got to shuffle guys around to make things work on the roster. So you got to do a little bit of this, got to do a little bit of that to make it work. So yeah, I wouldn't get the pitchforks out, you know, hasn't lost us any important games yet. So just keep on keeping on. All right. I hope Barney shows up again, because I wasn't planning on chilling and doing the show for a little bit. I hope his bat phone's ringing. It's like, you know, your producer just hosting the show on his own. One of the other things we got going on today is we got Pump Jack's Trivia. We're going to be doing that up in a little bit. And we also got Rob Vanstone, senior historian and journalist with the Rough Riders. So it's always a good time when Rob hops on the show. He always has a lot of fun facts from Twitter that he likes to bring up and come back with. So honestly, I feel like I need to check Rob's Twitter right now. Actually, he has a lot of really interesting facts. Yep, he's already got a few. Most TDs by a Rough Rider in a single season. Tommy Stevens is getting close to number one. He's got 15 currently in 2026. We're on the air, Barney. You walked away for so long that it's now 5 minutes into the show. Who am I talking to?
7: Are you doing the trivia?
17: No. We could do the trivia. You want to do the trivia?
0: So if you haven't won anything in the last 30 days, are you doing this?
17: Sure.
0: If you haven't won anything in the last 30 days, you have to call in, and it's about Doug Flutie. 936-6262. 1-866-767-0620. The question is about Doug Flutie. $100 to Pump Jack's Cathedral. I said it, Curtis. I went there. Sharky was there before the game. I went there after the game. Lined up. Band was on point. It was a happening place. 936-6262, Pump Jack's Cathedral Trivia. We are playing for $100 if you haven't won anything. Call right now. While we wait for some callers, lots of people don't like Ben Major on the text line. We're getting that.
17: I feel like a lot of those games that this year, there's been at least one questionable call where, as a guy that produces that call-in show afterwards, usually gets Rider Nation riled up. There's always one, at least one.
0: Andrew says, are we going to run another kicker out of town? We're 8-4 in a position to host a playoff game. Relax, folks. You are the first one that we have heard from that says stay status quo. So, I don't know. James, back at it. A few years ago, I met our QB on crutches at the Mosaic parking lot. We chatted. He introduced me to his wife and kids. They're picking him up. Hey, guys, just met my friend James, one of the real good guys. He is. He is. Comes across like a legit. Legit. Jim from Delisle. He says he's with me. I love Delisle. Go Bruins. I'm with you on the single versus going for two. Surprised more people haven't come with us, Jim, down that path. I don't know why. I get it. 9 points. The game's out of reach. Make it tough for them in that atmosphere to go down and score and then have to get 2 points. So I think Curtis brought up earlier, someone messaged like the single point wasn't a guarantee. Unfortunately, it isn't. Ron and Deb saying, doing great, Curtis. So there you go.
17: Thank you, Ron and Deb. I figured Barney would only be gone for like a minute because he usually comes back.
0: I go down to the sales pit and I get doing the other job and I get into conversations and then I knew.
17: Who are you talking
0: usually
17: to? Coulson, dude, it's 4:10.
0: Usually Coulson yells at me from down the hallway. But anyway, we made it back. Everybody's still alive. We're good. Are you playing the intro, the Pump Jacks?
17: Yeah, sure.
0: Cathedral, and then you're going to let me know who's on the line. Here we go.
24: It's time for Sports Games Trivia for Pump Jacks. Great food, cold local draft, and a place that feels like home.
0: All right. Colin is on the line. Ready to play. Colin, how you doing?
8: I'm doing good, Shink. How are you?
0: Good. Were you at the game?
8: Oh, yeah.
0: Yeah? Get in the mixer?
8: A little bit.
0: Did you see any scraps where you were?
8: No, we're up in the 500. It's a little tamer there, but we did see a good tumble in the stands. A couple fans were having a few cocktails and went for a little tumble. So,
0: all right, Colin, here we go. We're playing for $100 to Pump Jack's Cathedral, 13th and Albert. Great place before or after a Rider game or on the weekends, live music. Okay, here's the question. It's a multiple choice. How many touchdowns did Doug Flutie throw in the CFL? 310, 270, or 235? You have 10 seconds, Colin.
8: Oh, boy.
0: I'll go through them again for you.
8: Okay.
0: 310, 270, or 235?
8: I'll go 270.
0: Colin. $100 to Pump Jack's Cathedral. You sound like the kind of guy that could nestle in for a few pints with that $100.
8: There's a chance that could happen, yep.
0: All right. You got a prediction for this weekend?
8: Oh, man. Banjo Bowl's tough, but I think we might sweep it. So we'll go 28-23.
0: There you go. All right, Colin, stay on the line. Curtis is going to take your information. And just like that, $100 to Pump Jack's Cathedral to Colin for playing along. We'll play for 50 again next Tuesday. And on the heels of that, we will start Sastel Pick the Score as well. So if you're texting in or you have texted in, come at us again, 306-936-6262 in the Prairie Land Rentals text line. Pick the Score, Saskatchewan in Winnipeg. This Saturday, what do you got for a score? You got a chance to win two tickets to the next Rider home game. And if you're closest to the ones that they pick, you get a $200 Sastel gift card. 936-6262. SaskTel, pick the score. Okay, back out to some of these text messages. Jeff and Wayburn, I love. Good stuff, Jeff. Good stuff. Yeah, I was a major. Oh, Major is a good ref. Who is this? No name here. Yeah. Oh, it's Ron and Deb. Major is a good ref. Maybe the best. Head ref does not make every call. He does the backfield and other officials make the calls in the area. What about the review? What about the review on that? Ron and Deb, what's your take on the roughing the passer there? Like, is that a good football? Is that a good football call? And I don't like complaining about refs. I don't. I'm just... And in that game, that scope, the amount of eyeballs on it, that was weak. I think that is Ben's call, though, right? Because he's in the back there. That's his call. That's his flag to throw. That'd be Benny Boy's. Yeah, he looked... if you're watching the stream right here, watch. He just looks... He looks spent. Ben looks like he either had a hard night on Saturday in the reg, or he wants to get after it. He's got his hair hanging out of his hat. I haven't seen a guy do that move in a long time. My cousin Brent used to wear his hair out of his front of his hat like that.
17: I used to wear my hair out of my hat like that, you know?
0: Not in the front like that. I've never seen it.
17: The front's fun. If you got a lot of hair, you could shoot it out the front just for giggles.
0: So Scott said earlier, Jeff's coming at that hit. If anyone watched the Calgary collapse at home against Edmonton, VA went for a slide. And then, who was it on Edmonton? Basically, the old take the head off while the guy's sliding move. I thought VA was Tua Tagovailoa style, sitting there on the ice. I was like, oh, that ain't good. And we need that guy. They need that guy. It's good. It's good for the league. That is an egregious. I think Scott said this too. Like, that's out of the game material. Out of the game material, or it's got to be more than, was it 15 yards? It's got to be more.
17: Yeah.
0: Like in hockey, 5 in a game, gone.
17: And I think the big thing too is when it's like your franchise guy, like it makes sense to
0: protect
17: them. Like when we were doing the call-in show, I think even Justin Dunk was kind of mentioning it too. It's like, would you be upset if we didn't throw the flag for Trevor Harris if he's the one getting smacked in the head or whatever? And it's like, when you think about it that way too, you wouldn't want like
0: not,
17: a franchise
0: not that,
17: guy getting
0: not
17: roughed
0: that
17: up.
0: One. The horse collar one, which I know is the other one in question. That one, as soon as I saw it live, I'm like, oh, that's a horse collar. And then as when you slow it down, you can kind of go, no. But you can't, yeah. And that one, I don't care who the quarterback is, I think you call that one. The other one, the graze to the head.
17: Well, especially when at that point in the game, definitely mattered a whole lot, that particular call.
0: Yeah, yeah, you're right.
17: So, yeah, it's frustrating to see nonetheless, but yeah.
0: CJ from Regina says it's a Saskatchewan thing to pout about the officiating.
17: Maybe it is.
0: Kind of is.
17: Why not?
0: It's like a lot of sports, so complain about refs. Okay, we got to go to break, and then Rob Vanstone is coming up. We'll talk to Robbie about the game, get some good stats on that. It's a Sports Cage on the home of the Riders, 620 CKRM.
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0: Okay, Curtis, I don't know if you have one, but I'll go first. This was going around social media today. Very interesting. Miles Garrett of the Los Angeles Rams was training with an Australian rugby coach to hit even harder. If you're watching the stream, you see the technique and what he's trying to do here. And it's wild. And yeah, that's scary. All that is a lot of scariness right there. I love it. What an interesting way to get better. Always looking at different things. Curtis, got one?
17: Sure.
0: Yeah, go.
17: You know my clutch performer of the day?
0: You.
17: Yeah. It's gonna be you for coming back, because I was scared for a moment. I was like, what if Barney just like accidentally keeled over? Like
0: the big one. I have been having chest pains.
17: Yeah, if you keeled over in the hall, and I was just like, Oh, man. What if Barney doesn't come back? So you're my clutch performer.
0: Clutch performer for Kellen Solar in Lumsden, Saskatchewan. 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They will help you out. Look them up online. Family-run business in Lumsden. Kellen Solar. Anything solar. Let's go out on the Western Pizza Guest Hotline. Joining us, rider historian Rob Vanstone after the Labor Day Classic. Mr. Vanstone, what were you writing about? What in the 61st, I think a 61st, right, edition of the Labor Day Classic, what jumped out for you in that brain of yours? I'm really curious.
14: Just how it just added to the tradition. I mean, you kind of know going in that you're going to be biting your nails and that it's going to go down to the wire, and it typically does, and it did. I didn't see it going into overtime at one point, but that added an interesting twist to it. But that, and this one's just the degree to which this team has been affected by injuries, yet is still 8-4 and just beat a Winnipeg team that had just beat Montreal and or just beaten Montreal. And I think that's noteworthy. If you look at the and Trevor Harris alluded to it after the game, you look at the some of the quote-unquote marquee players who are missing, and A.J. Ouellette, Samuel Emelis, Tian Schaefer Baker, Roland Milligan Jr., Tavon Campbell. You look at Josh Woods not playing. Nick Weeb, the Rough Riders Special Teams Player of the Year last year, not playing. And beat a always challenging Winnipeg Blue Bombers team. That, to me, is impressive. To be 8-4 with this stream of injuries, these are the type of things that I think would really derail a team with less depth or less character or both. And that obviously hasn't happened.
0: What was the final attendance, and wasn't it, didn't I read that it was like the largest crowd for a regular season game or something like that?
14: Yeah, I'm just looking it up because I have it right here. It was 34. What is happening? Of course, my screen freezes.
0: So it was just under 35 or something around
14: just,
0: that.
14: Yeah, just 34 and a bit. It. The biggest one was 44,910. That was in 2003 when the temporary seating was available for the Grey Cup. I don't think we'll see 44,910 again, but 34,352, which is 100 and some bigger than last year, which was the largest football crowd in the history of this facility. I don't know how many people the Foo Fighters are going to get on the 15th, but add flooring and you're probably talking 40,000 again.
0: Yeah. Oh, yeah, I know. But Spiro will be busting out the Western pizzas next week as well for that. Did you feel, I did, but just because where I was before the game and around town, I felt that there was more Blue Bomber fans this year. But for you, was it similar?
14: I really noticed a ton of them this year. The Blue Bombers brought a bunch of their cheer team alumni, too. And there was a really sizable contingent, especially in the, I mean, I remember looking around the stadium and there were just interspersements. My English teachers would be cringing that I don't know this. There were dots of blue in several places, as you know, on Saturday there will be dots of green at Princess Auto Stadium. I love the fact that even before the game you're seeing, you know, Blue Bomber fans and Rider fans intermingling and interspersing and socializing, and it's generally a pretty congenial rivalry, and I love that aspect of it to it. I've been to games at Yankee Stadium where the Regina Red Sox, where the Boston Red Sox were the visiting team. Hi, Gary Brotzel. And it's not always as sociable, believe me. So I once saw a Dallas Cowboys at New York Giants fan, and the guy sitting the row behind me, directly behind me, decided he really didn't care for the person directly in front of me. And so they started throwing punches, and I'm in the middle of it, like a hockey referee trying to break up a fight. So I've seen the worst that rivalry games can bring. I saw the best this past weekend.
0: Who tells Trevor Harris that he passed Doug Flutie?
14: Maybe Suzanne Harris, his mom. Suzanne's a great person. She had, leading up to the game, Suzanne informed Trevor that he was close. I don't know, maybe Gordy Gilroy mentioned something in the sidelines. Those are the last things on Trevor's mind during a game. He's absolutely authentic when he says that he doesn't care. If he has to pass for 400 yards to win a game, he'll do it. If he has to pass for 13 yards, he's just as happy. Those things to him don't really matter. But he does appreciate legacy, and he does appreciate being up here and everything that's happened for him. So he's conscious of it. He's someone who really looks at the whole picture. But by necessity, it's a pretty myopic view when you're in the midst of a game.
0: That that sack for the safety, and I've, of course, like always, I'm going through your Twitter, and I'm like, it's been a long time since the Riders have had one of those.
14: Yeah, Otha Foster sacked Michael Riley in 2016, and there have been a number of safeties since then, but although none since 2023. It was the Riders' first safety touch since 2023. That was the first sack for a safety touch in a decade. A lot of them were punter concedes safety so that you don't have to punt into the wind from your end zone. A lot of it was that. There was the Riders' previous sack was against Hamilton when Bo Levi Mitchell was penalized for intentional grounding in the end zone. But an actual sack for a safety touch, it had been a while. And now I've got to go through my spreadsheets and I realize there's a flaw in my research, and I'm going to go through all the safeties and make note of how they all occurred so that I never have to, in the middle of a game, go through safety, and miss the entire second quarter. It wasn't that bad, but it was, I kind of got too fixated on the last time the Riders had a sack for a safety, and it was driving me crazy.
0: What do you make?
14: That's driving crazy onto you now. So,
0: what do you make of just the confidence in him, the confidence in Trevor throwing to him, and just what we're seeing from Dell Duncan Busby?
14: Yeah, it's he has spoken so highly of Dell since Dell was a rookie, and Dell's. In 2024, he hit Dell for a pretty key two-point conversion. Dell actually had 2 two-point conversion catches from Trevor before he caught a touchdown pass. And then the first touchdown pass was from Jake Mayer. But Trevor and Dell have certainly caught up when it comes to that. It's Dell's third year. He took some steps forward last year with injuries being what they are. Dell was a starter regardless of the injuries, but given the flux in the receiving core, I think it's just having that established rapport along with the fact that Dell's now in his third year. I think there's a real confluence of circumstances that's been beneficial to him. And, he's over 80 yards in the previous two games and then had 148 last time out in double digits. He had more catches in that game than he ever did at Bemidji State. His high at Bemidji State was 8, and wow. His professional high is now 10. His receiving yardage high at Bemidji State was 148, and he's matched it. So better numbers in pro than in college. You don't see that very often. And I was surprised, especially when you look at Dell's numbers at Bemidji State. He was so good there and so consistent. There's 3 years in a row where there's very little variation in the numbers, but I thought at some point in there, there's got to be a 13-catch, 214-yarder. But he was very consistent at Bemidji State, and here he is. Bemidji stating the Winnipeg Blue Bombers defensive backfield this past weekend.
0: Tell people where Tommy Stevens and the touchdown count that he's at for a quarterback, where it stands in the Rider record books.
14: Well, this was my exciting Monday evening. I was going a little overboard on that. He's broken the Rough Rider record for touchdowns by a quarterback in a season. The previous high was Kerry Joseph with 13 in 2007, so check there. The CFL record for touchdowns by a quarterback in a season is 16 by Caleb Evans of Ottawa in 2022, so one more. and that's tied. Rider record for rushing touchdowns in a season is 16 by George Reed in 1968. So one more touchdown, he'll tie a George Reed record.
0: Wow.
14: And rider record for touchdowns in a season, Ken Carpenter with 18 in 1955 when I was in grade 10. So Ken Carpenter's record is certainly mathematically destined to fall. Tommy needs 3 to tie, and he's got 6 games left. Tommy and Hugh Campbell are the only riders with 3 touchdown games in the same season. Hugh Campbell did it in 1966 and over a span of 7 games, and Tommy's done it over a span of 6, and he completed the 3 touchdown hat trick 60 years plus 1 day after Hugh Campbell did. So

0: breaks that. It might be one of those Sammy Sosa, yeah, Mark McGwire situations.
1: I was just going to say those two.
0: Eclipse of Roger Maris' number. So,
1: I was just going to say that. The Sosa-McGwire. Oh, wow. It's Curtis has no idea what we're talking about when we talk.
0: If you're starting to think like me, I can suggest some help.
1: The one thing, and I started the show with this, the one thing that I was really impressed with was, both lines of, you know, the line of scrimmage on both sides of the ball, but I thought the defense had a game on Sunday.
0: Yeah, the energy with which they played too, and Aubrey Miller Jr., not surprising, I don't think, internally, but I think there's a lot of people who were really impressed instantly with what Aubrey was able to do as a starter. He made his presence noted early with some big hits and had one of the Rough Riders back-to-back sacks. And he's always been such a great player on special teams. He had a nine-tackle game. There's that hit. There he had a nine-tackle game last year in the season finale against BC. He can rack up the tackles, and it's amazing because you just keep thinking at some point with the way the team's been inundated with injuries, at some point it's unsustainable, or logically it should be. But you know, last year CJ Avery got hurt in the season opening game. In comes AJ Allen. Look what he did. He signs with Ottawa. Riders sign Josh Woods. Plays tremendously. He gets hurt. In comes Aubrey Miller Jr. It just seems there isn't a drop off, and you would think logically there would be when you're going from first team, you know, number one first unit to reinforcements, mm-hmm. but it just keeps happening. And the blitz was so well timed on that last pass by Zach Kolaros.
1: Yep.
0: Jameer Theron comes in and makes a tackle for a 2 yard loss, and there really wasn't much there for Winnipeg on that last play because Zach had to get rid of the ball or pay the consequences. And Jameer, that's the guy you want having to make the tackle to end the game because he's not going to miss one.
1: Yeah, I almost, when I saw that in live, I almost thought the Riders disguised it where they, you know, Zach thought, well, then that under route's going to be there. And it was like Luke calls it right away. Game over. It was a thing of beauty, but it was that pass rush and making him uncomfortable, which there isn't a lot of quarterbacks that like to play when they're uncomfortable. Are you going to the game this weekend?
0: Yes. The Rough Riders plan to send me to Winnipeg on condition that I not return. So I. I think there'll be a lot of happy people in Regina to hear that. But yeah, that I'm leaving Friday to offer a short, non-flippant answer to your very fair and pertinent question.
1: What's your angle? What are you looking forward to there? What can we expect with your great writing?
0: Well, I am in, and I don't think anybody on the 2026 Rough Riders is going to really want to even entertain this because they've made it clear that 2025 was in the past. But this is the first trip to Winnipeg, first time any of us will set foot in that stadium since November 16th, 2025. And I wonder what it's going to be like to go in there. I think that'll be very cool. I think it'll be cooler for me than it will be for the players. It won't be the same dressing room for the players. They were in the University of Manitoba Bison's dressing room during Grey Cup week. They'll be in the conventional visitors dressing room this time around. So I don't expect a lot of people to talk about, gee, that was great, and you're just stepping on this field gives me goosebumps, because there's it's a very business-like approach that they're taking. But I have the latitude as a writer to at least write about my personal experiences, and I'm sure it's going to be really amazing to walk in there and just kind of look at the landmarks just relive that all over again. I hope I get the same press box seat. So I'm.
1: Are you gonna wear your ring just to rub it in a bit, or?
0: You know what? I should. You know.
1: Around your neck. We do the ring around the neck thing. Yeah. Yeah. And chain. And take candy.
0: Yeah, support it's a charter. Maybe can I get the dog on the charter?
1: Support
0: no,
1: dog.
0: No, I haven't worn the ring since the night they were presented. I I asked my dear wife, Priscilla, to take

0: good care of it. So, but I am not really sure when I'm going to crack it out again, but, but that'd be a little ostentatious though, wouldn't it?
1: Yeah.
0: I've had Bomber fans angry at me just for wearing green in their stadium. So I'm not sure I want to
1: ostentatious. Yeah. I don't even know if I've ever heard that word before, let alone used it.
0: Just kind of a little too, let's say you got some bling and you like to flash your bling. And I know Barney, you do that a lot.
2: Yes. My daughter made this for me. It says pigeon. Seriously.
0: See, if you're wearing a Kent Austin jersey and you're really kind of showing it off, are you being ostentatious? Sorry.
2: That's a good one. Yeah.
0: Yeah. It's just, if you're demonstrating your wealth quite conspicuously and shamelessly, I bought this hat for $40 and so I'm wearing it.
1: Okay. I know I kept you a little bit long today and you got to get going,
0: right.
1: But I can't wait to chat next week about the experience in Manitoba and the rematch. I can't wait for it.
0: Yeah. I love the back-to-backs. I love going to Winnipeg and, go Jets.
1: What's your go-to food place? What can't you wait to go
0: in? Santa Lucia Pizza.
1: Okay. I thought you were going to say, you strike me as a Salisbury House guy, but.
0: Yeah, I've never been to Salisbury House.
1: Buddy.
0: Because that's right on Portage, right?
1: There's a bunch of them. There's a few. Chicken Chef and Salisbury House.
0: Ashley Press, formerly of the Winnipeg Free Press, amazing person, and we went to journalism school together, and we usually get together at Santa Lucia Pizza, and I'll order like a XXXL and think I'm going to take some back to the hotel, and then I've eaten the pizza, I've eaten the box, and so...
1: Yeah, there you go.
0: I'm not going to test my blood sugar as a result. I love Santa Lucia Pizza, so that's part of the agenda.
1: Okay, make sure you make it back safe so we can chat next week. Always appreciate your time, Rob.
0: Well, that's the incentive I need. Thank you so much, Barney. It's always a pleasure.
1: See you later. There he is, our friend and writer, historian, Rob Vanstone, joining us on the Western Pizza guest hotline. That's the good stuff there. Western Pizza. Pizza you just can't get anywhere else, and all the Greek favorites you love. Yeah, there's Curtis quick on the draw if you're watching the stream. That was a great touch. I absolutely love that. So yeah, we'll catch up with Rob again next week. Okay, we got to we'll go to break here. Look at all the text messages coming in and a ton of Pick the Score. 936-6262 Prairieland Rentals text line. We'll come back with some of your texts when we return after this.
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1: Okay, football news. Travis Thies, six-game injured list for the Montreal Alouettes. That's got to hurt. They've also brought back receiver, American receiver, Charleston Rambo. He was with them in 2024 and 2025. NFL news. Tampa Bay Buccaneers and Baker Mayfield have agreed to a You're a big Baker Mayfield fan all of a sudden?
20: Yeah.
1: They've agreed to a three-year, $165 million contract extension. That's according to ESPN's Adam Schefter. New England Patriots made Christian Gonzalez the highest-paid cornerback in the NFL today. Four-year, $135 million deal. Patriots and Seahawks open up the NFL season tomorrow. We'll be talking about that tomorrow. I'm sure I'll wear some Patriots garb. Western Hockey League preseason tonight in Moose Jaw. Warriors Pat, 7 o'clock. Some SJ in Melville. Weiwei Sakapo in at 7 p.m. Flin Flon hosting LaRange. Melfort's at Nipawin. And Battleford's welcomes Lloyd Minster. Kindersley's in Warman. Major League Baseball. Blue Jays, one game back. They drop game one to the Athletics last night. They go at it again tonight. SportsCage.com poll today was a good one. Which quarterback has had the better career, Trevor Harris or Zach Collaros? 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Okay, text messages. Some good ones. Curtis. Jim and Delisle's back. Did Winnipeg not have to score two to tie the game in last year's Labor Day? You said yes. Curtis, you remember that. The pick two, as you pull it up here on the screen. Tavon Campbell. Hopefully we get Tavon Campbell back at some point. And he's on his REO Speedwagon. Down the sideline, man. Did he turn on the Jets on that one? So, yeah, good one. Good text, Jim. Brian in Newdorf. Going back to the horse collar. No, simply grabbing a player by the collar without bringing him down does not qualify as a horse collar tackle in the Canadian Football League. He's got a screenshot of the Google. That one I'm going to say, because if it happened to our quarterback, or I'm going to say, okay, I can let that one slide. Yeah, it's a little bit of a bogus call. The other one, the brush to the hair, nah. Terry in Hudson Bay, beautiful country. All this discussion about going for two rather than one wouldn't be a discussion if Hale ever made one of the two he missed. I believe he's at 75%. He needs to be replaced. Look like my guy Roberson starting to show up. Yeah, Roberson. They had a good game. So like that defense. Didn't anybody else there feel like the defense seemed a little more amped up for that one on Sunday? Curtis, not to put you on the spot, but I'm wondering if you could get Coach Mace on Aubrey Miller, if you have that. While you're doing that, we do have Rams tickets to give away yet today. We are playing SaskTel Pick the Score. 936-6262. The Rams hosting Manitoba this weekend. Big win in game one. Well, not big, but a win in game one. Tyler Gorniak, have a night, fella. 6 field goals. From 30, from 40, from 42, from 40, from 42, and from 41. Ty Gorniak. He could be coming to a CFL team near you some point in the near future. Aubrey Miller Jr. had a game. Luke and Dave chatted with him after. Here was Corey Mace on Aubrey Miller's game on Sunday.
20: Yeah, I mean, he's been doing that all year, you know, just in special teams standpoint. You know, him being able to get this opportunity, knowing that, you know, he pulled into the facility the same time I did today. You know, I usually get here 5 hours before a game. I see him pulling up, but playing physical, you know, I used to call this guy the serial killer. This is, you could figure that out, right? But he made plays all over the place, man. You know, he told me, he's like, damn, my coach, my bad on the horse collar there on the sack, forced fumble. But yeah, man, he was all over the damn stat sheet. Super proud of that guy, and he's you know, he's grown into a captain for us as well.
1: Yeah, they call him the serial killer. Easy, coach. Easy. New nickname for Aubrey Miller, Berkowitz. Let's go with Berkowitz. Aubrey Miller in post game talked about playing violent and just hating everyone that's not in green.
21: Domination, like I told you. Anybody who lines up on the opposite side of the ball is not with us. It's the green guys versus everybody, the good guys versus everybody. Whoever lined up across is trying to get out of our way, they got to lay down. And I think that's how the game is supposed to be, especially being raised and watching Ray Lewis growing up, Lawrence Taylor, all those guys who play with the grit and the grind, who wants to bring pain upon the game. I feel like that's what the game is. Anybody that's across from us got to lay down. Like I said, what? Depending on if it's forced or however it is.
1: Whoa. That guy should be a coach one day, or he should give speeches in locker rooms. I'm listening to that guy, serial killer, Aubrey Miller. Dylan in Saskatoon, Dylan East or West Side, I forget. He says he'd love to see Aubrey Miller more as a starter. He makes some good plays, hits hard. Yeah, he does. Prairie Land Rentals text line. Okay, let's go out on the Western Pizza Guest hotline that time of the week where we talk to Brian Raymond from Flowing Springs Golf Course. Brian, no surprise. Course is wet,
22: to say the least. It's been good. It's been draining off pretty good today. So we're looking forward to a complete day tomorrow. And of course, we have that special on Wednesdays, Mondays, and Wednesdays. Actually, seniors and ladies. And if you're over 60, you qualify as a senior. $42 to come out and play the golf course. So it's a heck of a deal. And you know, we've actually had golfers on the weekend say we're going to play in this inclement weather because we don't have that many weeks left.
1: Exactly. That I've heard that from fellas as well. It's like, we are going to be begging to go and play golf in like 6 weeks time. Yep. What about Brian, if people want to get together, a quick little end of season get together, maybe with staff, family, some friends, can you still accommodate?
22: Of course. All you have to do is give us a call. But, yeah, we take a lot of smaller business groups, you know, friends and family type things. Absolutely, not a problem at all. And, you know, the course is in such fantastic shape. We're getting a lot of comments about how nice it is, and people are really enjoying their time at the golf course these days.
1: All right, the specials, you mentioned them, and if people want to maybe make a tee time, like you said, we're full go tomorrow or into the weekend. How do they find you?
22: But just a heads up, too, our late twilight, as of yesterday, now starts at 5 o'clock. So okay. We've moved that up to give you an opportunity to get at least 9 holes in before it gets dark. And you can give us a call to book a tee time at 306-543-5050, or you can book online at flowingspringsgolf.com.
1: All right, Brian, we'll talk to you again on Thursday. Thursday, I want to know about all the season-ending maybe specials in the pro shop. So
22: absolutely. We've got some great deals in the pro shop right now.
1: Yeah.
22: So but we'll talk about that on Thursday for sure.
1: You got it. Okay, thanks, Brian.
22: Bye now.
1: Brian Raymond, Flowing Springs Golf Course, best golf value in Saskatchewan. Hour 3 coming up, more of your text messages, Rams tickets to give away, and Glenn Suter will start it. It's the Sports Cage on the home of the Rider, 620 CKRM.
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32: It's 5 o'clock. Good evening. Mostly cloudy and 16 degrees in Regina. I'm Will Manzik from the SAS Today Newsroom with 620 CKRM News. Heavy rainfall was felt all across southern Saskatchewan this past weekend. Here in Regina, more than 54 millimeters of rain fell. That's just over 2 inches. The 36-hour rainfall summary ending Tuesday morning shows that Lucky Lake had the highest total at 79.4 millimeters, or just over 3 inches, followed by Elbow at 73.3 and Yellowgrass at 73.2. That's just under 3 inches of rain. Out in Saskatoon, the city saw 56 millimeters, or 2.2 inches. These figures are preliminary and unofficial, and they may not represent the final totals, according to Environment Canada. The University of Regina has a new student association this year. The University of Regina's Students Association, known as URSA, is promising transparency and accountability after problems involving the former student union. President Ethan Weigert says rebuilding student trust will take time after the former union dissolved amid concerns about finances and governance. URSA plans to provide monthly financial reports, hold annual meetings, and give students opportunities to question decisions. The group also hopes to expand its services, including support for food insecurity on campus. Prime Minister Mark Carney is warning Canadians that the country's pivot away from the United States will come at a cost. He says that the alternative, though, would be far worse. Carney also thanked Canadians for standing together as the trade dispute enters a new phase.
3: Every time we choose to buy Canadian, travel in Canada, we're sending a message. Nobody in this country is in the stands. 40 million of us are on the ice, and I thank you for that.
32: Canada imposed their retaliatory tariffs this morning. More than 13,600 Saskatchewan healthcare workers represented by CUPE are voting on whether to give their union a strike mandate. The vote begins today and it will continue through September 14th, with members receiving ballots by email. CUPE says a yes vote would not mean workers immediately walk off the job. The union says negotiations with health employers have made little progress on key issues, including moving workers between locations. More talks are scheduled to continue September 10th and 11th. And the Saskatchewan Party is moving ahead with candidate nominations as it prepares for the 2028 provincial election. Two nomination meetings are scheduled this week, including White City Capel tomorrow and then Saskatoon Mewasin on Thursday. That's 620 CKRM News. Read more stories from around your community and around the province at sastoday.ca and 620ckrm.com. 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
32: In your precision weather forecast tonight, partly cloudy, a low of 9. Tomorrow, mostly sunny, a west wind between 10 to 20 kilometers an hour, a high of 21 degrees. Tomorrow night's low, 11. Thursday, partly sunny, a southwest wind between 15 to 25, a high of 23. Friday, mostly sunny, some spotty showers, a high of 15. And Saturday, partly sunny, a high of 13. Across the province at this hour, Saskatoon 17, Swift Current 13, Assiniboia 17, Broadview and Mooseman 16, Yorkton and Melville 17, Estevan 18, Weyburn 19 degrees. Right now in Moose Jaw, it's mostly cloudy. There's a northwest wind at 31 and it's 16 degrees. In Regina, mostly cloudy, a northwest wind at 32, gusting up to 47 and it's 16 degrees. 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
2: 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What was the final number? Like 1.5 million? Ugh, man. And I got a phone call Sunday night from a weird number. And I was like, oh, yeah. Let's go Cayman Island style. Aqua Vista Vacations. I'm calling you up. I'm winning the 50-50. Nope. It was just some random calling me. But this week, get into the 50-50 for the return match. And if you're in before, doesn't even say, oh yeah, Friday at 10 p.m. Friday at 10 p.m. So you got an extra day. Usually it's Thursday. Dominican Republic, all-inclusive for two. Oh, if my wife's listening, I want to do a husband-wife trip to Dominican. Oh man, such a nice place. Seven nights at the five-star Rio Bamboo Hotel. Isn't that the name of the rum? Bamboo. Or you can take 550 cash. Is it illegal if I say I'll give you almost 5,600 if you win that and I'll take the trip? I think that's a good deal to go to the Dominican. 5,500? I would take the trip. Riders5050.ca. You got till Friday at 10 p.m. Early bird prize. And then, of course, you're in for the 50-50, which it should be a big number for the return match this weekend in Winnipeg. And don't we still have in this hour tickets to watch the 1-0 Regina Rams against the Manitoba Bisons, who upset the U of S Huskies. That game goes down Friday night, Libel Field, two adult, two youth tickets. So we'll give you the cue to call at some point in this hour. And we are still playing Sastel Pick the Score at 936-6262. We'll get to some of your text messages on the Prairie Land Rentals text line in a bit, but it is time to talk to Glenn Suter.
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2: There he is. Nice chapeau. CKRM 100. That's a nice fitting hat too, isn't it?
3: Oh, it's just and we're just starting the molding process too. We got the brim. I got to work on that and make sure it's not crooked. And oh, yeah.
2: Is that more of a walking hat for you with the dog, or is that be more of a fishing hat?
3: Well, fishing, no, because I don't want to get it all messed up.
2: Okay.
3: Because this will be a on the road. I always wear a jacket, open collared shirt, dress pants to travel. Because, you know, occasionally people will come by and they'll know that I work with TSN, work with the league, representing both. Mm-hmm. And so I want to make sure I'm not in sweats and flip-flops. And by the way, don't wear flip-flops on the plane, please.
2: Wait, whoa. What about long flight through the night if I have socks on?
3: Socks are good.
2: Okay.
3: You can do whatever you want. They used to in the old days. I never traveled in first class in the old days when it was called first class. And they used to just give you socks. So you could take your
2: shoes. Give me a pair.
3: Yeah, they just give you, yeah, the Air Canada socks or whatever they were. Or it was probably CP Air back at that Canadian Pacific Air. Oh, I remember that. Air.
2: The orange plane? It was orange.
3: Yes. Yeah. So that's how old I am. We are. But yeah, no, I am okay with socks. But this hat is going to be the, you know, travel, get off the plane, you know, even if I'm in Winnipeg. You know, wait. Who are you cheering for? Yeah. I'm going to get it. I know I'll get it. Yeah. I'm not doing the Winnipeg game. I'm not doing the Manitoba Bowl this week. I'm in BC for the Montreal BC game. But it's going to be a beauty. It will be a beauty in the rematch.
2: What about your Monday Nooner shirt? That looks nice on you too.
3: Oh, yeah. Yeah, I got to get that. I'm, you know what? That's a good point. I don't know if it's a plane shirt, though, because I need the collar on the plane.
2: Okay. Maybe more having a few pints later. Yeah.
3: Exactly.
2: I wouldn't mind you wearing it, though, with fishing one time just to get a picture of the beautiful view, and then we can post it.
3: Oh, yeah. We could do that. You know what I'll do? Catch a big 30-pounder, 28-pounder.
2: Okay.
3: Well, I just say because there's a limit there, and, you know, DFO is all over you if it's not bang on.
2: Yeah.
3: And I'll hold the fish and take the hat. We got the hat, the fish, and the mountains through the ocean in the background.
2: Yes.
3: You got that picture, man. We'll make that happen.
2: Okay. Perfect.
3: Now I just got to catch the fish.
2: Absolutely. I love it. Hey, good news. You were here on the weekend. You saw how much rain Regina was getting. It pretty much stayed away for the game, which was nice to see. Excellent crowd. The finish. We go into overtime. Was it a classic, Glenn?
3: Yeah, I think it is. I mean, I've always said whether you like lots of scoring in football or you like defensive battles or you want to see the great individual athletic plays, it you know, as long as the game goes down to the wire, is a one possession game with 3 minutes to go, I think we've kept the fans watching. You know, I think the fans are tuned in. They want to see the outcome. Live TV, it's one of the only reasons that we watch live TV anymore. Everything else is taped and brought and, you know, on the streams and everything else. But I mean, the first impression I have of this one was just the level of crowd noise that really did affect, especially late in the game, Zach Kolaris and the Winnipeg offense. It really did. I mean, there were some delay of games. They had to burn a timeout that they didn't want to burn. There was some confusion when they broke the huddle in overtime and were trying to match the score that Trevor Harris had. So, you know, I think it affected them in some key moments, and the same will be true next week. And Trevor Harris and that offense got to be prepared for it. But yeah, I think if it goes to overtime, Barney, it's got to be in the category of classic, because if not, it's more of a subjective look at it. Like if you're a guy who likes touchdowns on every drive, then it wasn't a classic, you know, because it wasn't that, especially early. So, you know, I just think, and there was drama, but there was also the agony of defeat with the booing of Alex Hale, the kicker. I mean, the kicking game is a question. I know we're going to get to that, but you know, Jameer had a game. Aubrey Miller had a game. Oladipo, Shea Oladipo is a
2: sneaky
3: keeper.
2: Good.
3: I mean,
2: sneaky good.
3: Oh, baby. He, you know, and it's funny, in the preparation for this game, I always go back and I look at their college tapes. Like every player now has a highlight college tape where they highlight themselves. There's really no sound of it, but they highlight themselves and they'll show you, you know, all the different things he did. And I thought, when I watched that college tape, I thought, this is going to be exciting. I want to see this kid play, because he's got a great sort of twitch whether he's making a tackle in the open field or getting after the quarterback, just the real quickness and then that twitch ability to redirect. And he had a game. Aubrey Miller had a great game. And you know what I love about that story, Barney, is he has earned it through special teams. And when Aubrey doesn't complain, we saw how good of a linebacker he is. He's a starting linebacker. I mean, full stop. And, you know, probably an all-star in the Canadian football. I know this is just one game, but I'm talking about a guy who led the team and was a demon on the special teams and never caused a problem saying, hey, I should be starting. You know, what's going on? Trade me. I should be starting. You know, no. anything you ask him to do, he does it at a supremely high level, and he was dynamite in this game.
2: Let's go to the kicking, and just a couple of text messages are coming in. They're like, we need to check your stats because I threw out somebody messaged in that he's just over 70%. Some say he's around 50. I don't know, Curtis, if you know the exact stat, what Hale is at for the year. But getting booed, Glenn, is always bad at home. But that is like the biggest regular season crowd in that new stadium. And Alex Hale was booed. Yeah. Not great for him. Does he rebound?
3: Yeah, I think it is kind of moved now to a point where maybe a change is necessary. And I'm reluctant to say that with any player. But and I don't even know if you have to cut him yet. But maybe a change is necessary because you have a little bit of a cushion as far as the standings. I know there's still Edmonton got to deal with in the West, but...
2: Thanks for nothing, Calgary.
3: Yeah, they had him there too. But, you know, then you look at this situation now, and I've always said bring in competition, let him respond to that. And then he came out and he hit two in a row, right? Two for two in that game. I think it was Ottawa. And the pressure was on him in practice. Pressure's still on him throughout the last couple of weeks in practice. He's responded well, according to the coach, to that. But this was a game where it looked to me, and you'd have to talk to him, but it looked to me like he has a confidence issue.
2: Oh, yeah.
3: And when you miss one left and then one right, you know, like when you're playing golf and you're standing over the tee box and you're going, I don't know where this is going to go. When you're thinking that way, I think as a kicker, you're in trouble. Like you've got to kind of step back and get back to the basics and get back to that real strong mental edge that kickers absolutely have to have. And I think it might be because there is some time here to see if you can bring in another kid or the guy they have, Dawson, and give him an opportunity in the game, see how he does.
2: I call it when I've got the two-way miss going in golf, the soldier march left, yeah. Right, left, right.
3: Exactly.
2: What about a Brady Lister who was in Toronto?
3: Yeah, or
2: Lewis Ward?
3: No, I'm thinking of
2: the Mac from Calgary.
3: Yeah, Mac. What's his name? Mac.
2: I know I hacked McNary it up already earlier.
3: Yeah. We've already messed it up. But yeah, because Renny Paredes is there, yep. And back kicking again for Calgary. So there's that opportunity too. But I it just looks like the deeper you go here, the further the coaching staff is going to have to stick with him. Like if you make the change with two games to go before a Western semi or a Western final, you're really rolling the dice now. And I don't have to remind Rider fans about last year and the concerns. Yeah.
2: What would be your drop dead date then?
3: Yeah, I'd start doing it right now. You know, maybe after the Banjo Bowl.
2: Jude McDamey.
3: Mac, thank you. McDamey. I was going to say McDermott, but
2: that's Jeffrey
3: that
2: coming in. He's fighting with two guys on YouTube and still being able to text us. He's like Kramer when he's driving the bus. He's fending off and still driving. So thanks, Jeffrey. But like,
3: and you still made all the stops.
2: What? What about? What date would you like? What would be a drop dead date? A couple weeks out? 3 weeks out? Sometime in September.
3: At least two games. You know, two games that matter. You know, like for playoff positioning. You don't want to wait until, like, let's say they know that they can't do better than second, or let's say they get the first and they lock it up with a game to go. You don't want to throw him in that game because you won't get a true measure of what he plays like under pressure. So I think any time in the next couple of weeks, you take a look at some other guys, and if you get consistency. And that's the bottom line. It's kind of like Dell Duncan Busby that we all are pretty excited about. That catch over the shoulder, as good as anything I've seen in the league. But now Dell's got to do it consistently. You know, and I'm not taking anything away from his game. It was fantastic. And Trevor has loved him from the beginning, and I trust his judgment. But now you've got to produce consistently, game in and game out, to become Schaefer Baker or Sam Emilis and get that sort of status.
2: Why go for two? I personally, different strokes for different folks. I don't like the go for two call there, because they got to march. They're in your barn. It's loud. And then they have to get two, even if you're up eight.
3: Okay, let me throw this in. You're the coach, Barney. Mm-hmm. And what you just said was conventional wisdom. That's conventional wisdom. That's the sort of
2: analytics guy.
3: And that's how the book would say it. Mm-hmm. That's how the book would say it. You go up by two. Now they need two big plays. They need the touchdown play,
2: yep,
3: and they need the two-point convert play. That's what the textbook would say, and that's conventional wisdom. So most coaches, depending on circumstance, would do that. But now I'm going to throw this in. You're not sure about your kicker. How does that change your judgment when it comes to, you know what? We go up by nine if we get it, and I'm unsure that my kicker can make this. He might push this, or he's having a confidence.
2: We had, so, that's a good point, because there's a text messenger in hour one that said that. They're like, confidence maybe wasn't there. Under the gun, pressure adds, like, that's the other thing that analytics a lot of times doesn't take into consideration, right? Is that under the gun, when I'm talking to a rash, like the Sully Sullenberger movie about landing the plane, and they were like, well, no, the timing.
3: Yes.
2: The timing was correct. And then they went to the human element and being the pressure and all that. But yeah, that's a very interesting point. But I would still then go to the data. Oh, I live with someone that is data. But I would say, yeah, your percentages of him making it way outweigh the other. So you have to play that percentage. But for sure, he could have missed it too. He could have hit his old lineman in the head. It could have went left. It could have went right. I'm coaching that. And I like to gamble. I make it tough on them. I make yeah, them go and have to get the eight. But it's, people are saying the 50-50, and then there was people that messaged in also that said, well, it shouldn't even have been an issue if we make one of the two field goals we miss.
3: The other ones, yeah. And that's why in game, if he had made those other two and it came down to that same scenario, it wouldn't have in this case, but let's say it does, then he probably goes for the single, and then he's up by eight, like, because his kicker has been on, only coach would answer, and he probably wouldn't answer that anyway, because it puts the kid in a tough, yeah, situation. But I honestly think that was probably part of the judgment there, that there just wasn't enough. Let's say the 2-point convert, and let's say it's a 40% chance to make your 2-point convert. This isn't accurate. I'm just making these numbers up.
2: But you're close, though. I think the 2-point convert thing is in that 40% neighborhood.
3: Yeah, okay. So we're at around 40%, and for an extra point, you're at 70. But with this particular game and the misses and the, inconsistency throughout the season from Alex Hale, now you're down to 60% or 55%. Now, if you're gambling and you can say, well, I can put it in the hands of Trevor Harris, or I can roll the dice with the extra 15% with my kicker who's not feeling it, I'm going to put it in Trevor's hands.
2: I get what you're saying. That's why we can disagree on it. And if we ever coach, yeah, together, then we're going to battle it out on the sidelines.
3: Well, if you're the head coach, you make the final call, man. I'm just suggesting.
2: Trevor Harris passing the great Doug Flutie. From your words, why that's so important? Because Trevor quite well, and Doug.
3: Well, first of all, Doug was, I mean, a six-time MOP. And, you know, I think there were still some that, even though Trevor won last year and was the Grey Cup and most valuable player, there were still some that saying, has he done enough? And I don't get that. I really don't get that. Trevor Harris is automatically in the Hall of Fame. This is in my books. This is a league that's been around 113 years. Right? This will be Grey Cup 113 in Calgary. And in that time, Trevor is now in the top 10, passing Doug Flutie, six-time MOP, passing him. And not only is he passing him, but if you look at the numbers in those top 10 guys, Trevor has the best completion percentage, and it's not close. I mean, the closest is Ricky Ray in that. And so even though Trevor had attempted, I don't know, way more, over 500 more passes than Doug, his completion percentage is 71 point something all time, and Doug's was 61 point something. I mean, that is outstanding accuracy. On the biggest stage in the Grey Cup, he set a Grey Cup record with over 82% last year. I mean, this is a no-brainer Hall of Fame. And as soon as he did that and got himself in the top 10, you know, to me, if you didn't believe it before, you should now because of that. He should go in immediately.
2: Let's circle back to the kicking thing here, because Pat just texted in. We had a couple of these text messages earlier, and I'm like, it's not happening. Trade for Lawther. I say, I don't think either party wants that. Lawther, yeah, too. Like, what if Lawther, what if it happened? What if, crazy talk here, it happened, and he comes in and he misses his first field goal?
3: Jeez. Yeah, it's not funny, but it's funny. And honestly, we actually, Dustin and I, on the way back to the hotel, actually talked about this, and we were saying the same thing. Lawther comes in and he misses his first two, and people go, oh no. And what have you just given up?
2: I don't think Lawther wants that smoke.
3: Exactly.
2: He's changing diapers. Life's good.
4: You actually kind of joke about the situation, but it kind of did happen last year. Do you remember Campbell Fair?
2: Yeah, he hit it into the hot tub in Ottawa.
4: Yeah, everyone was ready for Campbell Fair to go in, and then when he went and played, he missed the one, and then the convert that he missed. We got the receipts on this one. So it could happen, you know? It's like, give this guy a chance. What could possibly happen?
3: But he missed. You're totally, and that wasn't a miss. That was like a wow miss. Like, that was, but, you know, the other part of this, though, is if you're going to make a trade to do it and give up an asset, yeah, then to me, you need a player that you're going to have for the next 4 or 5 years, maybe longer. So you're looking for a younger, more consistent kicker. But I think it's kind of crossed the threshold now for Corey Mace. I haven't talked to him about it, but to me, I'm getting real concerned about not having consistency at that position when we get into the final three or four games of the season and into the playoffs.
2: I wasn't listening, sorry, to the TSN feed, listening to the fellas. Roughing the passer calls and the horse collar, your take?
3: Yeah, the horse collar is an interesting one, because you don't have to pull the player down backwards to get called for that. You can also have your hand there, and as long as you don't grab or clinch, you know, grab the jersey or the shoulder pads, and even if you drive them forward with your hand there and it's clinched and you're controlling the player with your hand that is on the back of the shoulder pads or jersey, then that will be called, even if it goes forward. And that's kind of what happened in this case. So I wasn't, and you know, the thing about it, though, and the common sense part is, Aubrey pulled his hand off. He knew the rule. And he, in a split second, realized, I grabbed the wrong area. And if I'm a ref in that situation, I'm going to go walk over to him and say, hey, that was close. You can't grab the shoulder pad or the jersey back there like that. And he goes, I know. I let go of it and we'll just let it go. Like, I thought both of them were a little soft.
2: Okay, that one I can live with. And if you're watching the stream,
3: I can too.
2: Curtis, show the other one. Like, this one wouldn't even knock your hat off, Glenn, or knock your hat sideways. Like, that one, I don't know, man.
3: Yeah, this one, it leads to an even bigger discussion because they have to either decide they're going to completely protect the quarterback and drive all of us nuts, and any little brush of the head anywhere is going to be called, which means that Nick Anderson should have been thrown out of the game when he hit Vernon Adams. I digress there. But if right now there's the inconsistency that I think is the biggest frustration for fans is that, you know, sometimes it wasn't Vodders who got called here. It was actually Mike Rose's hand coming across that hit Zach or brushed across Zach's head. And anytime that the quarterback's head is hit or touched, or let's just say what it is, you don't have to have much pressure on that touch to be called if you make contact with the head. So I think what has happened is that pendulum's gone so far to protecting quarterbacks, which I agree on, and we can get into that more in a second. But I've always said about the officials, if you take your flag out of your pocket, you are now affecting the game and the players aren't. And if there's any gray area, leave it in your pocket. And that's pass interference, either way, offensive or defensive. I'm not defending DBs. It's roughing the passer. You know, if you're trying to avoid the guy and he just barely touched him, let's use common sense, didn't hurt anybody, you know, moving on. No penalty. The fewer penalties we can have, the better. Let the players decide the outcome of plays. And if you do throw your flag and we all look at it in replay, we should all be saying, forget about team colored glasses here. I'm talking about subjective looking at a play. We should all be saying, oh yeah, absolutely, that was a penalty. And they had to throw their flag. They had no choice but to throw it. Because these are grown men battling and they want to be able to do a little hand fighting. They want to, you know, play full speed, you know. But so my answer to your question is there shouldn't have been a flag there. I don't think. I think common sense should have prevailed there. And they said, no, wasn't enough. And Vodder stopped.
2: Yeah.
3: Like he stopped and went, oh, okay, I noticed. Hold on. Let him go, right? And I don't know. Either that or let's make the rule as simple as any contact with the head in any way is an automatic penalty. And I don't think anybody, I don't even think the quarterbacks want that.
2: We haven't talked about this season yet, but I remember talking about it last year and maybe even the year before. But let's go to that Vernon Adams yesterday in Calgary.
3: Yeah.
2: Vernon goes down, he slides, but does he take a hit there? And I personally think that, like in hockey, Glenn, you know, something egregious, you're 5 in a game.
3: Yeah.
2: I think that guy's gone from the game, and that should be, I don't know, that should be a 30-yard penalty.
3: Yeah, that's Nick Anderson, and Nick doesn't have a history of this, but the on-field officials don't know that. That's something that has to be examined in post-game, supplemental discipline, if he has a history or not. And there probably he will be lighter in the pocket, I'm sure. But to your point, there's two aspects to this to me. One is the hit was enough, and the leading with the crown of the helmet, and he did try to hit him with his helmet. It's clear that he did that. There was an intent to hit him with his helmet, even though he was trying to slide. So that was the aspect of it to me that would have thrown him. I would have thrown him out of the game for that. But Didn't happen. He gets the roughing the passer penalty. You can extend that penalty to 25 yards, and maybe that would have been a way to do it. I have to remember all the circumstance that would have to, you know, to have to do that. But the other aspect of this, and I kind of made reference to it when I saw Trevor Harris running and I saw Zach Kolaris running in the game and taking hits, like not sliding, like running and lowering down his shoulder pads to get hit by a linebacker. Like, I'm going to be partly sarcastic here, but maybe we should start fining quarterbacks when they run and take a hit.

0: Anderson should have been thrown out. He led with the crown, and he should have been thrown out. But it was a late slide, and Trevor Harris took some hits. He took some hits, like not hook sliding. He wanted to get an extra yard, and he took a big hit.
1: Yeah.
0: He separates his shoulder here. Come on. These guys have got to be coached. These guys have got to be coached and told. See, here's the problem. My old colleague, Matt Dunnigan, and I were talking about this one time years ago. And he said to me very, you know, plainly, he said, if I'm your teammate and we need a first down and I'm running towards the sideline and I'm a yard short, do you want me to run out of bounds there? Or do you, as my teammate, wanting to win that game, do you want me to lower my shoulder and get the first down? And my immediate answer at that moment was, well, I'd like you to get the first down because we want to win. And he goes, that's the problem. He goes, because the quarterback does not want to look like, you know, it's not important to me to get that extra yard. But that's where the coaching comes in, to send the message to every player that your quarterback is not being a team guy when he slides a yard short of a first down. We will punt it and live to play another day, okay? We can't lose these guys. So every time I'm on a Zoom for the rest of the year with Trevor Harris, I'm going to tell him, dude, get down. Do not take hits.
1: And it's like, you played the game at this level. Like, they're the weirdest things could happen. Two.
0: Yes.
1: It's like broken hand, broken finger, broken forearm, rib the wrong way. All of a sudden, how they take you down, you twist your ankle, you break your leg, you twist your knee. It scares me when, yeah, but unless it's Tommy Stevens, then it's like, he doesn't even need shoulder pads. Let him go.
0: Yeah. Well, that's his role. He is a tight end, fullback, quarterback in that role that is going to be the hammer, not the nail.
1: Yeah.
0: So that's his role. That's a different beast. But Trevor, Zach, Davis Alexander, Nathan Rourke, do not take a hit from a linebacker in a regular season game. You want to do that in the Grey Cup? Maybe.
1: Sure.
0: But, man, come on.
1: Yeah.
0: Just do not put yourself in harm's way. I think we should start fining them if they do.
1: There's going to be a bunch of women that are going to text in now being like, they want to see Tommy in a pair of spandex and a tank top. Just go for 1 yard. No equipment on. Well, that's awesome. Okay, yeah. Thursday. What game are you doing this weekend?
0: I'm BC Montreal. I'm BC Montreal in the four games in one day, which we don't think we've ever had.
1: Yeah.
0: Yeah.
1: You should have done two games.
0: Well, impossible. But here's the beauty of it, though. And I thought, Marty, you'd be all over this. You're going to be sitting there at what, like
1: Sprinkle 8 town.
0: Or 9 in the morning, mm-hmm. sprinkling all through all four games.
1: You know it. You know it. And then Sunday NFL and a full NFL slate.
0: Yeah.
1: Yeah.
0: Yeah.
1: What a DJ
0: Well, there you go. When you watch the NFL on Sunday, tell me how many times their quarterbacks take a hit by a linebacker.
1: I'll try and keep track.
0: Not many. I'm telling you.
1: Okay. Until Thursday, my friend.
0: Yeah, sounds good, buddy. And I'm just getting the new paperwork on Aqua Vista. So if you want to go Aqua Vista Vacation.
1: I've been gone for a week, but somebody messaged me the other day. They're like, that Glenn Suter comment about his travel agency. He's like, I almost peed myself. No, that could be an all-timer. Curtis would have to pull that one. Okay, Thursday. We're up against the clock. Thanks, Suits.
0: Sounds good, Mike.
1: There he is. 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We got a lot of text messages. I'm going to read most of them. We could have the worst text I've ever got in, and I might read it too. Coming up, it's a Sports Cage, streaming through our YouTube channel at sportscage.com.

0: What should I make for supper tonight? Burgers? Nah. 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Sauce? Tacos? New groceries. Maybe I could actually cook? Yeah, let's not get carried away.
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11: Some CFL news. Travis Theis is a six-game injured list out of Montreal. American receiver Charleston Rambo is back with the Alouettes. Tampa Bay Buccaneers and Baker Mayfield have agreed to a three-year, $165 million contract extension. That's according to ESPN's Adam Schefter. New England Patriots, they made Christian Gonzalez the highest-paid cornerback in the NFL, a four-year, $135 million deal. Patriots Seahawks tomorrow, opening up the NFL season. Blue Jays, 7:40 our time. They lose game one against the Athletics, trying to rebound. They're one game back in the wild card. Some preseason puck in Moose Jaw. Warriors hosting the Pats. SJ Melville playing host to Weiwei Sikapo. 7 p.m. puck drops for both of those. Steelcraft Doors in Regina, Prince Albert, Saskatoon. 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Okay, some of your text messages here. We go to these. Jason says on the going for two thing, and then Alex Hale, maybe the confidence wasn't there in Hale. He goes, Jason says if he misses the extra point and the Bombers return it for two, the Riders lose in regulation. The odds of that, though, Jason, even if he misses the field goal, it's probably going into. It wouldn't have been pill country. It would have been in the other section there. So I get what you're saying there, but I think you know Jason sounds like a smart guy. Odds of that, not so good. Lauren, who also probably has played some football in his day, throw one of those. Check the stats. Hale, oh yeah, this Lauren is saying check, barely made 50% of the field goals. But he's at 70, you said, Curtis? Something like that. Throw, and Lauren also says, throw one of those in that you said. Kickers don't need to know the playbook. Just kick the darn ball straight, please.
12: He's at 75% on the season, and for converts, he's at 91.4%, which that's the one that's a little like, really? 91% on converts?
11: That was from Uncle Lorne. Benny says his safety glasses must have been fogged up on the field goal. Somebody wants Dean Faithful. No name, no number there. Trevor's a regular. Trevor needs a call in. Can they possibly do roughing the passer similar to NHL and high sticking? If it's a follow through, it's not a penalty. If you graze a helmet, no real contact, classify it as a follow through. Just a thought. That is a heck of a point, Trevor. That is a really, really good text message and comparison. I like that. Trevor, good one. Late in the day, too. Darcy saying Zach is the biggest crybaby QB in the CFL, gets all of the calls. I don't know about that, but okay, I read it anyways. And then Cole from North Dakota. I was at the Rider game, gave me vibes of North Dakota high school football game as I'm an assistant coach of. Do you have any kickers? We had the lead as well and nearly blew it. We won 52-47. I will take the win either way. Go Riders. Thanks, Cole from North Dakota. And then possibly the worst text message we've ever had here.
12: Oh, wait. Should I do a drum roll for this one?
11: Leonard, I hope you are like a child or... you got some screws loose. I don't know. He says, hey, Barney, where is Fred Flintstone?
12: Yabba dabba doo, baby.
11: No, Fred. I don't even know the last time someone pulled a Flintstone joke on my name. I was like, Leonard, worst text of in history.
12: Do you want? Oh, wait, I got another one.
11: we need it. Yeah.
12: There we go.
11: Good one. There we go. There we go. Okay. Regina Rams, Manitoba Bisons, Friday night, Libel Field. It'll be packed. Rams are 1-0, and the Manitoba Bisons are 1-0 because they upset the U of S. Friday night, 7 p.m., you want to go? Two tickets, two adult, two youth tickets. Curtis is saying, if you haven't won anything in the last 30 days on CKRM, Curtis says caller number one gets it. 936-6262, 306-936-6262, Rams, Bisons, Friday night at Libel. We'll go to break. We'll be right back. It's a Sports Cage on 620 CKRM.
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11: Quickly, sprinkle of the day.
12: Oh, tonight. Yeah.
11: I'll go I think the Blue Jays rebound tonight in Oakland. It's a late game. Toronto's 180 on the pro line. 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Pays 325. Toronto's minus one. Pays 168 and over under 9. I'd go under 9 and 180. 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Guy Smiley. That's a good one, Jeffrey. And more of a weirdly. I liked weirdly. And the Creepellas. Creepella was his wife. Weirdly from the what were they called? Not the Klopex. The Klopex is from the Burbs. The Gruesomes.
12: You're speaking some kind of foreign language.
11: Yeah, you're too young. I love it. I love it. You're too young. Okay, so Wednesday tomorrow, the show for Regina Motor Products. Scott Schultz, the 96er, is in. And who else do we have locked?
12: Coulson.
11: And loaded?
12: Coulson will be back in tomorrow.
11: Oh, Coulson is back. He moved in.
12: Yeah, I'm gonna take a little breakaroo. See you at some point or another.
11: Junior football report. And Justin Dunk. Jimmy. And we might also sprinkle in a little SJHL talk there tomorrow. Back here. On the program, Curtis isn't in. Curtis, heck of a job.
12: Hey, thanks.
11: Really, really, really good job. Thanks, everybody, for listening. We'll talk to you again tomorrow.
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10: It's 6 o'clock. Good evening to mostly cloudy and 15 degrees in Regina. I'm Will Manzik from the SAS Today Newsroom with 620 CKRM News. Much of the province is still drying off after heavy rainfall over the long weekend. Here in Regina, 54.6 millimeters of rain fell. That's around 2 inches. Lucky Lake saw just under 80 millimeters of rain, or just over 3 inches. Saskatoon saw 56 millimeters of rain as well. The numbers are measured through a 36-hour time window that ended this morning. The numbers are preliminary and may change in the final report, according to Environment Canada. Prime Minister Mark Carney is warning Canadians that the country's pivot away from the United States will come at a cost. In a national video address released hours after Canada's retaliatory tariffs kicked in, Carney discussed Canada's plan to respond to the U.S. trade war by striking new trade deals with other countries.
11: We have everything we need to pivot and prosper. That pivot will come at a cost. There's always a cost to action, but it doesn't come close to the cost of standing still. The most fundamental issue is that the cumulative U.S. demands revealed that they wanted us to become even more reliant on them, not less.
10: Canada says the aim is to come out stronger and more resilient, so no other country can hold Canada hostage again. Regina Public Schools is releasing a new Indigenous education plan that aims to strengthen Indigenous learning and student success across the division. The plan will be presented at today's Board of Education meeting following a year of consultation with students and teachers, elders, community members, and school leaders. Officials say it is built on five principles: respect, relationships, reciprocity, relevance, and responsibility. The three-year plan will focus on curriculum, student supports, professional development, staffing, and language and culture.